0: Responding to Ohio Senator Bernie Moreno, his former father-in-law, who says Miller is violent, mentally unfit, and should resign now. Miller says his ex is exaggerating to maintain child custody. ABC's Alex Perchet.
1: The timing of this war of words is setting off a debate for Republicans because Democrats are eyeing Miller's seat as a possible target. He won that district 2 years ago with just over 51% of the vote.
0: A second woman also accuses the congressman of being physically abusive, former Trump press secretary Stephanie Grisham. Flight attendants have struck WestJet, Canada's second-largest airline, canceling flights for 250,000 travelers this weekend. A key issue, how they're paid for duties on the ground. Wayne Cabot, ABC News.
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4: Good evening. Here is your WDOR weather. Tonight, clear, lows in the mid-50s, light northeast winds. Tomorrow, Monday, sunny, highs around 80, light and variable winds becoming southeast in the afternoon. Tomorrow night, clear, lows around 60, light south winds. Tuesday, partly cloudy, highs in the mid-80s, south wind 10 to 15 miles an hour. Tuesday night, 60% chance of rain with a chance of thunderstorms, lows in the lower 60s. Wednesday, partly sunny, 40% chance of rain, highs in the upper 70s. Wednesday night, mostly cloudy, lows in the upper 50s. Thursday and Thursday night, mostly clear, highs around 80, lows in the lower 60s. Friday, sunny, highs in the lower 80s, and Friday night, mostly clear, lows in the mid-60s.
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6: I'm John Ryder, ESPN's Jeff Passan, reporting that the Mets have traded righty starter and two-time All-Star Freddie Peralta to the Rays for three prospects. The trade deadline is tomorrow at 6 p.m. Eastern. Peralta won 17 games last season with Milwaukee, just 5-9 with a near 5 ERA with the Mets this season. Dodgers land another superstar and really bolster their rotation after acquiring back-to-back AL Cy Young Award winner Tarek Skubal from the Tigers for three prospects last night. ESPN Major League Baseball reporter Jesse Rogers isn't surprised by this trade.
7: It's as simple as this. I can almost hear Andrew Friedman's press conference tomorrow. When the best players in the game become available, why wouldn't we be interested? It's a normal thing to say. We're just not used to the other 29 teams saying it or doing it, right? Once in a while, the other teams jump in on a great player. The Dodgers seemingly always do because that seems like the right thing to do.
6: Tarek Skubal expected to make his Dodgers debut against the Cubs on Tuesday night at Wrigley. The Cubs were rumored to be have interest in trading for Skubal. And speaking of trading Skubal, how does this impact the rest of the contenders in Major League Baseball as far as the deadline? ESPN's Jeff Passan.
8: There will be teams that say, we cannot beat this Dodgers team and maybe pump the brakes a little bit. But if you're the Milwaukee Brewers at this point, there has to be some kind of a rejoinder because as good as they have been this year, as dominant as Jacob Mizorowski has looked at the front of that rotation, they are still eons behind the Dodgers when it comes to just overall talent.
6: ESPN's Jeff Passan. In the WNBA, the Minnesota Lynx have now won 10 straight games as they top the Indiana Fever 108-100, snapping Indiana's 5-game winning streak.
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0: 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Next week, we're playing with pink colored cards. 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The cards are free, but you must be at least 18 years of age to play. The first winner to completely fill their card and call in is the prime winner. Up to two additional winners then have 10 minutes to call in and claim a prize. Prizes include a $20 certificate from the Piggly Wiggly, a $20 certificate from Jandu Petroleum, and a certificate for a 16-inch pizza from Sonny's Italian Kitchen and Pizzeria. Monday Bingo is brought to you by Dortran, your doorway to mobility.
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Corey Hart on WDOR. Here are the scores from this weekend in the Newark County Baseball League. It was West Jackson Board over Institute, 13-7. Colberg over Egg Harbor, 5-4. Sister Bay over Washington Island, 2-1. And Maplewood over Bailey's Harbor, 7-4. Here's a look at your weather. For tonight, clear, lows in the mid-50s. Light northeast winds. Tomorrow, Monday, sunny. Highs are on 80. Tomorrow night, clear, lows are on 60. Tuesday, partly cloudy, highs in the mid-80s. Tuesday night, 60% chance of rain with a chance of thunderstorms, lows in the lower 60s. Wednesday, partly sunny, 40% chance of rain, highs in the upper 70s. Wednesday night, mostly cloudy, lows in the upper 50s. And Thursday night, mostly clear, highs around 80, lows in the lower 60s. Back to you.

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5: I'm U.S. Transportation Secretary Sean Duffy. We all seem to be in a rush these days, from work to driving our kids around. But when you're behind the wheel, please, do not speed.

Welcome to the original Big Band Showcase. Hello, this is Denny Farrell with you, and I'll be keeping you company for the next couple of hours as we go back in time and pick out some of the all-time friends. You have some time to spend with us? If you do, come on into the old study here. We have room. We cover the music of the 1920s, 30s, 40s, and the good big bands that are working today. We're going to get things underway with a song that George Gershwin gave to Bob Crosby to use it anytime he wanted to because he liked his band. So Bob Crosby used it for his opening theme on radio. It's some

Bob Crosby and the Bobcats. His calling card, Summertime. Here's a guy from Shreveport, Louisiana. He had a sweet band, a very popular one, Jan Garber. Here's Jan and the band, and it's been a long, long time.

idol of the airwaves, Jan Garber, and his orchestra, and it's been a long, long time. The year? 1932. It was a year when they had countless bread lines. Some 12.5 million were unemployed. 2 billion was spent on relief. Lindbergh's son, in 1932, that was the year that he was kidnapped and murdered. FDR was elected president. James Doolittle flew the mail. Hitler's Nazis joined the German army, and there was terrorism throughout Europe. One of the good things that happened in the year 1932 was a guy by the name of Hoagy Carmichael. What a composer. He had an orchestra. He came up with one of the classics of all times. And he recorded the song that he wrote, along with several millions of other people. But this is Hoagy Carmichael and the original rendition of Stardust.

0: the legendary Hoagy Carmichael, with his own orchestra. Believe it or not, in some of the old television programs, he appeared in Gunsmoke, and I believe in Miss Kitty's Bar, playing the piano. Good to have you with us here on the original Big Band Showcase. One thing for sure, good music is alive. We're going to take a short break, and then I'll be right back.
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0: Hello to our friends at the 1920s Radio Hour. In the beautiful state of Virginia, Tiny Hill. He was a guy from, southwest of Chicago, about 300 miles. 400 miles, I don't know, down in southern Illinois. And he had a band that they used to refer to as a fat man's band. I had the opportunity to work with him one time to do the announcing. It had to be shortly before he passed away in the 70s. What a gentleman. We certainly had a lot of laughs. Tiny Hill, one of his biggest songs, was this one here, for all the weathermen out there.
9: Man, look at that old rain coming down. I sure get the blues when it rains.

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1: That's for all the TV weathermen out there. I get the blues when it rains. And I remember how we'd hear from people. I used to do television weather. It was a lot of fun all way back. Oh, gosh, in the 70s. And I was doing the weather one night, and the map fell off the wall. That's before they had this green screen stuff. You talk about having a problem. I just looked at the camera. I didn't know what to say because it was live television. I said, you know, our temperatures are falling tonight, but not quite that fast. We'll be right back. Welcome aboard to the original Big Band Showcase. Music of the 1920s, 30s, and 40s. Speaking of the 20s, the Coon Sanders Nighthawks are on the bandstand. And the Derek Towns Strutters Ball.

They were known as the Coon Sanders Nighthawks, one of the most popular orchestras back in the Roaring Twenties. The Coon Sanders Nighthawks, Paul Whiteman, all that whole group. Welcome aboard to the original Big Band Showcase. Our program is coming your way from the Windy City of Chicago. You can hear some notes. I'll be with the Brian Patti Orchestra, August 14th in Park Ridge, Illinois. It's a free concert. There's a few thousand people to show up, so come early and bring a lawn chair. We have a lot of fun. Sammy Kay is on the bandstand.

0: Swingin' Sway with Sammy Kay. And what a lot of fun Sam was. We did the Ed McMahon Golf Open. When Ed McMahon first started, he had a golf open that he tried in the Quad Cities. And Sammy Kay and I were there. And boy, did we have a good time. Buffalo Bob Bill, Howdy Doody, you know, that whole crowd. This is the original Big Band Showcase. If you have a request from the 1920s, 30s, 40s, or some of the good big bands working today, let me know. Here's a toll-free number for you. It's 1-866-625-4475. That number again, 1-866-625-4475. And again, that's toll-free. The original Big Band Showcase. We're going to take a short break, and then I'll be right back.
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0: Several years ago, I was talking with a fellow by the name of Jimmy Van Heusden, another one of the outstanding composers. And we had a request at this one radio station at the time where I was located, always asking for the song Imagination. So I had the opportunity of being with Jimmy one time. It had to be back in the late 70s, early 80s. And I asked him, how did he come about writing Imagination? And this is what Jimmy Van Heusden had to tell me.
7: Well, I wrote that tune when I was about 14 years old. But I had my own lyric for it. I had to lose you to love you. I love you now that I've lost. I had my own lyric. It was a terrible lyric. And when I saw Johnny Burke and I was thinking of things to play for him, I just played him the tune. I didn't play him the lyric. And he wrote Imagination. But I wrote it when I was a child, and I guess we wrote Imagination at 40. That's a long time ago. It'd be nice to come back there. How do you go back there? Imagination.

but a great tune. A Jimmy Van Heusen classic. Imagination, I think of Young Frank there. That interview goes way, way back. Some of the quality on some of these old interviews that I've done over the years has really changed. I remember one night moving into an area, and in broadcasting, you have to jump around a little bit. And I took a job as a weatherman. I don't know why, but I did, and it was a lot of fun. And I didn't, really didn't get the weather forecast right that night. I had just moved into this house, and I'm sure so many of you out there have moved, and this has happened to you, where a lot of things are set on the basement floor if you have a basement. And that's what happened. We just got the stuff in the house and put it on the floor. We'll get to it in just a bit. And went to work. Well, that night, there was a big storm. And I had lost so many interviews, unfortunately, during that storm, because the water had backed up, and you know what happens then. And some of the tape was ruined. And that was back when there was real, real tape. This is the original Big Band Showcase. Here's a guy from Vernon, Texas. Jack Teagarden.

It was from one of our friends in San Francisco, Jack. A World War II vet. That's the song you were looking for. We found it for you. Welcome home. This is the original Big Band Showcase. Here's our toll-free number. It's 1-866-625-4475. That number again, 1-866-625-4475. Our pledge to you is not to insult your intelligence, at least not in purpose. Hello, Indiana. Cloud Thornhill. And Robin's Nest.

Claude Thornhill. And that's called Robin's Nest. This theme song is something that's just around the corner. I heard somebody out there in Door County say, snowfall, you're right. Oh my. For the Two Beat fans, and for the youngsters, the Two Beat is the Dixieland, okay? One of the best bands was the Dukes of Dixieland. And I found a recording here where they do a nice job on an old chestnut called My Blue Heaven. The Dukes of Dixieland.

0: Betty Owens, her name, working with the Dukes and My Blue Heaven. Hello to our friends in Roanoke, Virginia. Yes, I remember Roanoke. Star City, beautiful town. We're going to take a short break, and then I'll be right back.
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The Originals, The Ink Spots, Bill Kenny and the Gang, We Three, My Echo, My Shadow, and Me. Always keeping good company, right? I see you smiling. Here's a guy I worked with several years ago. Boy, it was at a small American Legion or VFW hall in southern Illinois. We did a broadcast on a small station down there. But we had a good time. It's great to bring his band out once again. I'm talking about Jack Stalkup. Here's Jack and the band, and dance instructions for you, so roll back the carpet. It's called Ballin' the Jack. Jack Stalkup.

0: Tax Talk, and the whole band joining in, Baldwin the Jack. And speaking about the whole band, I'll be with Brian Patti's orchestra coming up. August 14th is a Friday night, a free concert in Park Ridge, Illinois. That's the home of Hillary Clinton. Harrison Ford used to live there. It's a free concert. So bring along your lawn chair if you have time or if you care to stop by. Happy birthday to Route 66 in November. Yes, sir. Thinking about that, we call a Nat King Cole. Nat is trio. Get your kicks on Route 66.
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1: 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We're going to take a short break now. When I return with Hour 2, I have more of your favorites all lined up and ready to go. So as they say, don't touch that dial. I'll be right back.

Louis Prima. That's the same guy that worked with Artie Shaw's band for a number of years, and finally got fed up with Artie and decided, well, I'll form my own, and he did, and it was very popular. Louis Prima. Jump, Jive, and Wail. For the Glenn Miller fans out there, here's one we thought you might enjoy. True story. It's about the 5 o'clock whistle.

Glenn Miller, his trombone, his orchestra, along with Marion Hutton, and the 5 o'clock whistle. This is the original Big Band Showcase. We play the real thing here. That's Buddy Moore.

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And once in a while, we're going to go over to the Faust Hotel in Rockford, Illinois. Now the bandstand, the guy they referred to as the sentimental gentleman of swing, Tommy Dorsey. Here's Tommy with a young kid from Hoboken. His name, Frank Sinatra.

0: phone rings, just one of those things.
1: But look at him now,
0: Jack, I'm ready.
1: Look at him now.
2: Tommy Dorsey, along with the Pied Pipers, Connie Haynes, and a very young Frank Sinatra. 1940. Oh, look at me now. Welcome aboard to the original Big Band Showcase. Good music is alive and well. And our toll-free line is open at 1-866-625-4475. If you have a request from the 1920s, 30s, or 40s, or some of the good big bands working today, let us know. We'll see if we can find it for you. We're going to take a short break, and then I'll be right back.
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0: We're going to spend a couple of minutes with the King of Swing from Chicago, Benny Goodman. Those of you who are members of the Swing Club, we're going to turn you over to the King of Swing right now, Benny Goodman. Benny?
5: This is your president, Benny Goodman. Our entertainment committee tonight includes songwriter Johnny Mercer, complete with a brand new song, and piano players Meade Lux Lewis and Albert Ammons, complete with boogie-woogie piano. It looks like we've lined up a lot of business for our meeting, so let's get down to the order of proceedings from Secretary Seymour.
6: Well, there's a resolution, Mr. President, from our affiliated society, the Ancient Order of Fireside Toe-Tappers.
5: Oh, yes? And what do they propose, Mr. Secretary?
6: Resolve that Benny Goodman should restore, rejuvenate, revive, and swing that old toe-tapper, I Can't Give You Anything But Love.

0: Order in the clubhouse, please. A ceremony extraordinary is about to take place. We wanted all club members from coast to coast to be in on it, so we asked Bob Whiteman to come over to the meeting. Bob is managing director of the Paramount Theater, New York, and here he is.
1: Thank you, Dan Seymour. 3 years ago, we started a band popularity poll in the lobby of the Paramount. Each year, patrons of the theater have cast thousands of votes for many famous bands. This year, for the second time in succession, the winner is Benny Goodman. So on behalf of the thousands of voters who elected you the winner, Benny, I want to congratulate you, and for the second year, I present you the Paramount Band Trophy.
0: A handsome gold cup has just been unveiled. It's shining in the spotlight at the side of the platform.
2: Thank you, Bob Whiteman, and thanks from the band and myself to all the voters. That cup sure is a beauty, and we're certainly proud to have won it again.
0: And now, club members, a special Bob Whiteman request. He's nominated as his favorite new number, Hurry Home. He asked Benny to give it plenty of that boat-getting Goodman swing and add a vocal by Martha Tilton. So here it is, Mr. Whiteman, your special order coming right up.

0: And now it's a great pleasure to have with us a visitor from out of town who comes to the meeting with a membership card from the Hollywood Local. I vote we give a big welcome to Johnny Mercer.
1: Thank you. Thank you, Benny, and thank you, club members.
0: You know, Johnny, when we asked you to come on from Hollywood, we didn't expect that by the time you got here, one of your songs would be the top hit of America.
1: Well, it's kind of a shock to me, too.
0: Well, congratulations, boy. It was nice timing. And now, by the way of initiation, we have a questionnaire for you. Some things the average man would like to know. So will you imagine that Dan Seymour is Mr. Average Man?
2: Hi, Mercer.
1: Glad to meet you, Mr. Average Seymour. I don't suppose you've ever heard of Johnny Mercer.
2: Oh, I'll take President Goodman's word that you write song hits. But here's what the average man is interested in. How do you do it?
1: I see. Just a simple question.
2: Yeah, that's all. What do you have to turn out a big song?
1: Well, I couldn't afford to tell everybody, but I'll let you in on it. My own surefire formula for songwriting.
2: Oh, much obliged, Mr. Mercer.
1: Could we have a little formula music in the background, Benny? First, you have to be born down south in Savannah, Georgia. 16 years elapse. You come north, enter an amateur contest. You win.
2: All right, all right.
1: And wake up to find yourself singing with a dance band.
2: Oh, but Mr. Mercer, how can the average man sing?
1: Mind you, this is only my own personal formula. Some writers, songwriters start with the music. But the years roll on. You meet Matt Malnick, decide to write a song together. You write 4 or 5 songs. They're terrible. You tear them up, throw them away, and next morning you wake up to find yourself singing in the bathtub. So you met someone who set you back on your heels. Goody, goody. So you met someone, and now you know how it feels.
2: I see. You've written a hit song, but you haven't told me how.
1: Well, listen, Mr. Average Man. The years roll on. And on. Finally, in despair, you talk things over very seriously with Johnny Mercer, and you decide to write a song with yourself. Nothing happens. You tear out your hair, throw it away. Then one day in a taxi, you start singing, I'm an old cowhand from the Rio Grande, but my legs ain't bold.
2: I see another hit, but how did you ever do it? Would that be the years rolling on again, Mr. Mercer?
1: Yes, and the next thing you know, you're right here in the clubhouse.
2: And Benny Goodman starts to play Johnny Mercer's top song hit of the week, and he's singing.
1: You must have been a beautiful baby. You must have been a wonderful child.

0: look at you now.
1: All right, Mr. Mercer. You might have written beautiful, baby.
0: Yeah?
1: That doesn't mean that you ought to sing, or me
0: Why,
1: either.
0: Benny, I beg your humble pardon. I sang with Jack Teagarden.
1: And now I hear you moved in on Bean.
0: Slightly.
1: Cause when it comes to singing blue rhythms, I don't know how they put up with you. But you'll probably wind up yet singing duets at the Met with Tibbet and Kapoora, too.
0: Who?
1: Kapoora. Yom Kapoora.
0: Well, Yom Kippur to you, too, Benny.
1: No, Yom Kapoora, the opera star.
0: Oh, where's she working now?
1: Not she. He. He sings opera, you know, high-class stuff, something like this. Mm-hmm.

forget those Philharmonics and get back to the Onyx, where you can drive the customers wild. 'Cause when it comes to playing Blue Danube, there's nothing left for you to invent. If you try to Strauss it up, you will only it up

0: What a beautiful beginning for the new year. After all the discussions you've had here in the clubhouse, debating whether this and that distinguished guest could swing, to find out at last that your own president is a corny crooner.
1: All right, Johnny Mercer, enough of your wisecracks. Let's proceed from corn to Carnegie Hall.
0: Okay, proceed, Mr. President.
1: Well, we have a motto here in the clubhouse that the president will keep members informed of what's new and good. Well, 'twas the night before Christmas at Carnegie Hall. And all through the house, every creature was stirring to the rhythm of Boogie Woogie. Then and there, we made a date with head Boogie Woogie piano players, Mead Lux Lewis and Albert Ammon.
0: I've noticed, Mr. President, that the local newspapers in this week's Time and New Yorker have all been trying to explain how and why Mead Lux Lewis plays piano.
1: Yes, Johnny, but, you know, you can't give a scientific explanation of Boogie Woogie. That's why we've got Mead Lux Lewis here to show us what it's all about. Come on out, Mead. Mead Lux Lewis. And tonight's educational feature, Lesson 1. Mead Lux Lewis playing his own composition, Honky Tonk Train Blues. Take it, Mead.

0: 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You're listening to a broadcast that took place back in 1939. We're going to take a short break, and then we'll be right back to Benny Goodman.
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0: Benny Goodman.

0: Say, Benny. Benny, I'm sorry to worry you with a personal matter, but a few minutes ago when we sang Beautiful Baby, we didn't give the name of the gentleman who wrote it with me. When I was a beginner, that used to burn me up good. So now I always like to mention my collaborator, even if you have to do it fast.
1: A nice thought, Johnny. Club members, the song, You Must Have Been a Beautiful Baby, was written by Johnny Mercer and Harry Warren.
2: Harry Warren? My, I'm awfully glad to meet you, Mr. Warren. I think your song is...
1: Just a minute, Martha. This is not Harry Warren. Listen, another song you all remember was Lazy Bones by Johnny Mercer and Hoagy Carmichael.
2: Oh, Mr. Carmichael, I hope you'll forgive me. I should have known
1: Martha,
2: you.
3: Now, look, Mr. President, why don't you try it this way? Ladies and gentlemen, Johnny Mercer has a brand new song for you. It hasn't even been published yet. And for its first performance, Johnny himself sings a chorus. It's Cuckoo in the Clock by Walter Donaldson and Johnny Mercer.
2: Gee, I never knew Walter Donaldson could sing.

0: Benny, the minutes of the meeting say that we're about to have lesson two in tonight's educational feature for club members.
1: Yes, Johnny. We're taking another chapter in the history of Boogie Woogie.
0: I think the story of Meade Lux Lewis and Albert Ammons is a great chapter.

old uprights usually had a couple of extra pedals. One pedal for drums and one for mandolin effects. There aren't many of the old five-pedal pianos left. In fact, the only one to be found in New York was at Carnegie Hall the other night. And we borrowed it for club meeting. Albert Ammons is sitting at it right here on the platform. Now remember, one pedal plays drums and one pedal plays mandolin. Will you show them, Albert? And over on the other side of the platform here, we have that other great boogie-woogie at another piano. Meet Lux Lewis. And with the whole band ready for a downbeat, hold on to your seats. Here's our boogie-woogie special for the hot clubs. We call it Roll 'em.

0: Well, club members, so now you know. That is Boogie Woogie. And this is Benny Goodman saying thanks to Mead Lux Lewis, Albert Ammons, and Johnny Mercer for being with us tonight. And until next Tuesday's meeting time, good night for Camels and all the gang.
1: Good night, Benny. Remember, you've all got...

0: A date next Tuesday night with Benny Goodman and the world's greatest swing band, the Goodman Trio and Quartet and Martha Tilton. Watch the bulletin boards for names of new members who will be up for initiation here in the old clubhouse next week. Secretaries of local branch meetings in and around New York have probably noted that President Goodman and the band open tomorrow at the Paramount Theater. Next Monday night over these same stations, Eddie Cantor's Camel Caravan rolls in. Eddie's special guests are Helen Menken and Connie Boswell. So make it a Monday night date, too. This is Dan Seymour speaking.
1: Benny Goodman, Johnny Mercer, the whole gang. In the live broadcast are always fun to do. I was very fortunate in the fact that I was around when most of the band leaders were still around. As a young guy, I would drive hundreds of miles to get an interview. Johnny Mercer. If you go down to Atlanta, Johnny Mercer's got a museum in his honor. He wrote over 1,450 songs. Can you imagine? Well, as we look at the clock on the wall, it seems like the time has run out altogether too quickly. I've certainly enjoyed your company over the past couple of hours. Our request lines are open at 1-866-625-4475. If there's a song you can't seem to find from the 1920s, 30s, 40s, give us a call. We'll see if we can find it for you. Until the next time we meet, this is Denny Farrell wishing you the best, hoping that you keep that big, beautiful smile. So long for now.

0: From ABC News, I'm Wayne Cabot. President Trump says he called off what would have been the biggest attack since World War II in favor of giving diplomacy more time to play out. He says the bombing attack he had planned is off and the talks are on for Monday. Not clear who's involved in the talks. He says he pulled back on the strikes at the urging of Gulf allies Qatar, Saudi Arabia, and the United Arab Emirates. Why?
1: Iranian media said the foreign minister had warned regional countries of harsh retaliation should the U.S. follow through on its threat to target Iranian energy facilities. After state-run oil facilities were targeted in a drone attack earlier this week, the renewed Iranian threat sparked Saudi Arabia's leadership to publicly urge the White House to de-escalate.
0: ABC's Matt Rivers in Jordan. Five Russians died in the latest drone attacks by Ukraine, which also hit Russia's version of Amazon, part of Ukraine's push to make the Russian people feel the pain of Putin's war. 26 drone incursions reported during the day near the Spokane area wildfires. They had to ground a firefighting aircraft as they're begging people not to fly drones to get pictures. Senator Maria Cantwell is being told the fires are the worst in the nation.
2: The next couple of days will be challenging, but we are going to do everything we can to make sure the resources are here and continue to make sure that this issue gets our nation's attention.
0: If only they were getting the downpours the Northeast is getting, causing flight delays and cancellations. Storms can bring sudden flooding on the I-95 corridor on Monday in Ohio.
3: I have never abused our daughter.
0: Representative Max Miller responding to Senator Bernie Moreno, his ex-father-in-law, who says Miller is violent, mentally unfit, and should resign now.
3: Every one of these allegations traces back to a single source, my former wife.
0: Former Trump press secretary Stephanie Grisham also accuses the congressman of being abusive. You're listening to ABC News.
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8: I woke up to getting a phone call hearing that my dad was shot.
0: That call from authorities responding to a mass shooting at an In-N-Out Burger in Twin Falls, Idaho, where Michael Dudley's father was charging his Tesla in the last hours of his taxi shift.
8: He was conscious up until they tried to stand him up and get him out of the car.
0: He's in the hospital. Two others died before the gunman took his own life. Motive not known. The In-N-Out restaurant just opened last week, and by the way, police say someone who has the same name as the shooter is now being harassed on Facebook. Israel reiterating it will not withdraw from Gaza until Hamas disarms, throwing cold water on what the White House said was a deal. Flight attendants have struck WestJet, Canada's second-largest airline, canceling flights for a 250,000 travelers this weekend. The issue is how flight attendants get paid for duties on the ground. Ariana Grande stepping away from the public eye as talk intensifies about her health and her thin appearance. She intends to step away after her summer tour and may skip her role in the West End revival of Stephen Sondheim's Sunday in the Park with George. President Trump played in the Bedminster Club Championship at his golf club in New Jersey and said he was honored to have shot a 70 to win the tournament. Given the fact, he says, that unlike the rest of the field, I'm given very little time to practice. I'm Wayne Cabot, ABC News.
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10: Here is your WDOR weather. Tonight, clear, lows in the mid-50s, light northeast winds. Tomorrow, Monday, sunny, highs around 80, light and variable winds becoming southeast in the afternoon. Tomorrow night, clear, lows around 60, light south winds. Tuesday, partly cloudy, highs in the mid-80s, south wind 10 to 15 miles an hour. Tuesday night, mostly cloudy, a chance of showers in the evening, then showers likely and a chance of thunderstorms after midnight, 60% chance of rain, lows in the lower 60s, light southwest winds. Wednesday, partly sunny, 40% chance of rain, highs in the upper 70s. Wednesday night, mostly cloudy, lows in the upper 50s. Thursday and Thursday night, mostly clear, highs around 80, lows in the lower 60s. Friday, sunny, highs in the lower 80s. Friday night and Saturday, mostly clear, lows in the mid-60s, highs in the mid-80s. And Saturday night, 40% chance of rain, lows in the mid-60s.
11: I'm Ed Mankin. We start with more trades in baseball with the deadline now a day away. The Yankees have acquired infielder Luis Garcia Jr. from the Nationals in exchange for four right-handed pitching prospects. The Rays bolstered their starting pitching. They acquired Freddy Peralta from the Mets in exchange for three minor leaguers. Meanwhile, baseball is still buzzing over the Tarek Skubal trade from the Tigers to the Dodgers on Saturday. He is scheduled to make his first start for L.A. on Tuesday night against the Cubs at Wrigley Field. The Cubs lost to Wrigley today to the Yankees 2-1. Also, the Angels beat the Brewers 3-0. That snaps the Angels' five-game losing streak. Padres edged the Giants 5-4. San Diego is now one game out of the final wildcard spot in the National League. Meanwhile, the White Sox took the rubber game of their series with the Rays in the battle of two first-place teams.
12: Before Benintendi took off. 2-0, fourth inning, and Andrew at the plate. He reached on an error in the first. That scored the first run. He hits a fly ball out into deep right field, way back there. It is gone. His second home run of the weekend. It is 3-0.
11: That call from ESPN 1000 as the White Sox topped the Rays 9-1. The Guardians cool off the Diamondbacks 5-0. The Astros beat the Rangers 7-3. Houston's lead is now at 2.5 games over Texas in the American League West race. The Marlins have won 6 out of 7. They beat the Mets 2-1. And the Mariners got past the Twins 7-6. To football, where Jadeveon Clowney is going back to the Texans. The pass rusher has agreed to a contract with Houston and confirmed the deal to the Houston Chronicle. In the WNBA, the Lynx beat the Fever 108-100. Olivia Miles led the way for the Lynx with 28 points as Minnesota went to 25-6 on the season.
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1: 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Next week, we're playing with pink colored cards. No purchase is necessary. The cards are free, but you must be at least 18 years of age to play. The first winner to completely fill their card and call in is the prime winner. Up to two additional winners then have 10 minutes to call in and claim a prize. Prizes include a $20 certificate from the Piggly Wiggly, a $20 certificate from Jandu Petroleum, and a certificate for a 16-inch pizza from Sonny's Italian Kitchen and Pizzeria. Monday Bingo is brought to you by DoorTran, your doorway to mobility.

Here's a look at your Door County League Baseball scores from this weekend. Was West Jacksonport over Institute 13-7, Colberg over Egg Harbor 5-4, Sister Bay over Washington Island 2-1, and Maplewood over Bailey's Harbor 7-4. Here's a look at your weather. Tonight, clear, lows in the mid-50s, light northeast winds. Tomorrow, Monday, sunny, highs around 80, light and variable winds becoming southeast in the afternoon. Tomorrow night, clear, lows around 60, light south winds. Tuesday, partly cloudy, highs in the mid-80s. Tuesday night, mostly cloudy, chance of showers in the evening, then showers likely, and a chance of thunderstorms after midnight, lows in the lower 60s. 60% chance of rain, light southwest winds. Wednesday, partly sunny, 40% chance of rain, highs in the upper 70s. Wednesday night, mostly cloudy, lows in the upper 50s. And Thursday night, mostly clear, highs around 80, lows in the lower 60s. Back to music here on WDOR.

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1: From ABC News, I'm Wayne Cabot. Blanche blinks. Acting Attorney General Todd Blanche, facing the derailment of his nomination, issued the order Sunday evening formally rescinding plans to create President Trump's $1.776 billion fund to compensate his allies. Blanche resisted doing that, with Republican senators threatening to block his confirmation. Both U.S. and global oil have fallen sharply after President Trump decided not to carry out a major attack in Iran this weekend. Trump again saying a deal with Iran is imminent, Iran insisting the Strait of Hormuz will not return to the way it was. Investigators not confirming that Iran may be behind cyber attacks on dozens of U.S. water plants over the past week, but say that the attacks have the hallmarks of being from Iran. Fires burning around Spokane are not at all contained, and 60,000 people have been forced out of their homes. ABC's Alex Stone is there.
2: People had to get out with little to no warning, and it was bumper to bumper on Saturday night. Police were telling people, use every side road you can, that this is about saving your life right now. It was in high wind, and this was all about the wind. It was wind-driven, it was going in 50-mile-an-hour winds, and there's no stopping. No matter how many firefighters you have, there is no stopping a fire that is in winds like those.
1: Mount Airy, North Carolina, the inspiration for Mayberry, is under a lot of water, the Ararat River rising more than 14 feet in a matter of hours, forcing numerous water rescues. Drivers are on notice to put down their phones because there are eyes in the shrubs. A police officer in Dunellen, New Jersey, has been hiding out in the shrubs, blending in to catch unsuspecting drivers. Police posting on Facebook, did you spot our shrub today? If you had your head buried in your phone, probably not. Police say hiding in the weeds is more effective than sitting in a patrol car. 74 drivers got tickets Wednesday alone. You're listening to ABC News.
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1: Late word from Cuba, another national system-wide power blackout. 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
8: Spider-Man has to do the hard thing, even if it breaks Peter Parker's heart.
9: 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The Sony-released superhero movie became the second biggest North American opening ever, with $355 million in ticket sales, say studio estimates Sunday. 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
10: Help me go home.
9: Christopher Nolan's The Odyssey slid to second in its third weekend in theaters with $51 million. Toy Story 5 was third with 6.3 million. Minions and Monsters fourth, Moana fifth.
1: ABC's Chuck Sievertson. In California, pushed to end child marriage. A bill there setting a minimum age of 18 to wed, no exceptions. Courtney Stodden got married at age 16 to a man 35 years older. They've since split, and she thinks it's smart to set a minimum age.
11: I was a child, not, you know, a bride. I wish people knew that children cannot consent to marriage.
1: Ohio Senator Bernie Moreno says his former son-in-law, Ohio Congressman Max Miller, should leave Congress and seek professional help. Miller says,
12: I categorically deny abusing my former wife.
1: They think wind caused a freight train to derail and blow over in southwestern New Mexico. Wayne Cabot, ABC News.
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10: Here is your WDOR weather. Tonight, clear, lows in the mid-50s, light northeast winds. Tomorrow, Monday, sunny, highs around 80, light and variable winds becoming southeast in the afternoon. Tomorrow night, clear, lows around 60, light south winds. Tuesday, partly cloudy, highs in the mid-80s, south wind 10 to 15 miles an hour. Tuesday night, mostly cloudy, a chance of showers in the evening, then showers likely and a chance of thunderstorms after midnight, 60% chance of rain, lows in the lower 60s, light southwest winds. Wednesday, partly sunny, 40% chance of rain, highs in the upper 70s. Wednesday night, mostly cloudy, lows in the upper 50s. Thursday and Thursday night, mostly clear, highs around 80, lows in the lower 60s. Friday, sunny, highs in the lower 80s. Friday night and Saturday, mostly clear, lows in the mid-60s, highs in the mid-80s. And Saturday night, 40% chance of rain, lows in the mid-60s.
14: I'm Ed Mankin. We start with more trades in baseball with the deadline now a day away. The Yankees have acquired infielder Luis Garcia Jr. from the Nationals in exchange for four right-handed pitching prospects. The Rays bolstered their starting pitching. They acquired Freddy Peralta from the Mets in exchange for three minor leaguers. Meanwhile, baseball is still buzzing over the Tarek Skubal trade from the Tigers to the Dodgers on Saturday. He is scheduled to make his first start for L.A. on Tuesday night against the Cubs at Wrigley Field. The Cubs lost to Wrigley today to the Yankees 2-1. Also, the Angels beat the Brewers 3-0. That snaps the Angels' five-game losing streak. Padres edged the Giants 5-4. San Diego is now one game out of the final wild card spot in the National League. Meanwhile, the White Sox took the rubber game of their series with the Rays in the battle of two first-place teams.
15: Or Benintendi took off. 2-0, fourth inning, and Andrew at the plate. He reached on an error in the first. He scored the first run. He hits a fly ball out into deep right field, way back there. It is gone. His second home run of the weekend. It is 3-0.
14: That call from ESPN 1000 as the White Sox topped the Rays 9-1. The Guardians cool off the Diamondbacks 5-0. The Astros beat the Rangers 7-3. Houston's lead is now at 2.5 games over Texas in the American League West race. The Marlins have won 6 out of 7. They beat the Mets 2-1. And the Mariners got past the Twins 7-6. To football, where Jadeveon Clowney is going back to the Texans. The pass rusher has agreed to a contract with Houston and confirmed the deal to the Houston Chronicle. In the WNBA, the Lynx beat the Fever 108-100. Olivia Miles led the way for the Lynx with 28 points as Minnesota went to 25-6 on the season.
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Here's a look at your Door County League Baseball scores from this weekend. Was West Jacksonport over Institute 13-7, Colberg over Egg Harbor 5-4, Sister Bay over Washington Island 2-1, and Maplewood over Bailey's Harbor 7-4. Here's a look at your weather. Tonight, clear, lows in the mid-50s, light northeast winds. Tomorrow, Monday, sunny, highs around 80, light and variable winds becoming southeast in the afternoon. Tomorrow night, clear, lows around 60, light south winds. Tuesday, partly cloudy, highs in the mid-80s. Tuesday night, mostly cloudy, chance of showers in the evening, then showers likely, and a chance of thunderstorms after midnight, lows in the lower 60s. 60% chance of rain, light southwest winds. Wednesday, partly sunny, 40% chance of rain, highs in the upper 70s. Wednesday night, mostly cloudy, lows in the upper 50s. And Thursday night, mostly clear, highs around 80, lows in the lower 60s. 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
2: 56 degrees under a clear sky here at WDOR, 10 after 5, and time for the Bay Lake Fishing Report, which is compiled by Howie's Tackle of Sturgeon Bay. 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Lance Levine of Howie's Tackle reports right after this.
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3: This is your Door County Fishing Report from Howie's Tackle and Archery in Sturgeon Bay. I'm Lance Levine reporting. Well, the salmon fishing reports up and down the Door Peninsula still very, very good overall, especially during the low light times, super early in the mornings, and later in the afternoons into the evenings. Flash or fly combinations, spoons, some plugs, and meat rigs all taking their fair share of fish right now. 70 to 130 feet of water is a good starting point, and scattering your baits throughout the water column has been the theme as of late, as the wind will switch and push that thermocline up or down. The perch fishing reports have also been pretty darn good, especially for the folks that are willing to stay mobile and find those active pods of fish, chase those fish around. A few spots to start looking for perch pretty much always include the bays of Little Sturgeon, Riley's Bay, and Sawyer Harbor, in along those weed beds in those bays, and out in along the Sturgeon Bay shipping channel, in and out in front of those marinas is another popular spot, and of course, the Pottawatomie Park shoreline and over on the Sturgeon Bay flats in those weed beds can be excellent at times, especially when the wind allows you to roam a little bit out there. And don't be afraid to try some of that deeper water mud, as we have had some really good reports coming in down around that Shooter's Dock area and south down towards Bayshore Park and up to the north, up towards Wright's Cove and out in front of Little Sturgeon. Even some areas in Sand Bay have been pretty decent in that deeper mud. Fathead minnows, crawler pieces, red worms, and of course, Helger mites, when you can get them and when they're available, are really great live baits. And of course, casting with small plastics, very, very good way to catch a bunch of perch, especially when they're chasing those alewives around. The walleye fishing, well, that's been excellent along the bay side of the peninsula as of late. There's a couple days that were off mixed in, but overall, very good numbers as of late on a nice mix of eater-sized fish all the way up to trophy-sized fish. Basically, the reports range from all the way down south around the Bayshore Park area, down out in that deeper mud, all the way up north to the tip of the peninsula. It just depends what kind of fish you want to target. If you're looking to take a few fish home, you fish generally south farther. If you're looking for some trophies, it's north farther. Many ways to catch those fish, but some of the ways would be casting with death jigs, spoons like shiver minnows and bink spoons, shiver minnows, of course. Alabama rigs even work very well when those walleyes are ganged up chasing those alewives around. Some really good reports on that. Also, slip bobber fishing, just a plain old slip bobber with a crawler, can be a very effective, and even casting crawlers on jigs, very effective at times. It all depends how you're comfortable and what way you like to fish them. That's the way you should do it. The bass fishing reports have also been pretty good as of late. We've had some good reports down here in the Sturgeon Bay area, all the way down to Little Sturgeon for that matter. Some of those deeper spots, like those reefs on Larson's Reef, can be good. Some of the shallow reefs can be good. This time of year, you really need to chase around a lot, chase the wind, basically. You want to fish near shore sometimes, 3 feet of water, all the way up to that 23 feet of water range. So you just never know where they're going to be, but you got to be willing to stay mobile and chase around those fish. The fishing also has been very good to the north, all the way up to Washington Island, both bayside and lakeside, depending on the wind. Shorty tubes, paddle tails, Ned rigs, dark sleeper style baits, hair and marabou jigs, always go-to baits, like we always say every report. And with those those fish chasing around, you can't have enough spy baits on the boat for sure, jerk baits, chatter baits, spinner baits. And when the water slicks out, have a topwater bait tied on, because that's a really fun way to catch a bass. And like I said earlier, as far as the best depths, you really need to be mobile. You got to fish as shallow as 2-3 feet of water sometimes, depending on the wind, all the way out to that 20-plus foot. So stay mobile. Thanks again to all the local guides, local fishermen, and visiting fishermen that share information with us so we can provide the most accurate and informative report possible. From Howie's Tackle and Archery in Sturgeon Bay, this has been Lance Levine reporting. Be safe, have fun, and good luck fishing, everybody.
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2: 56 degrees, and we have a clear sky here at WDOR. Forecast for the waters of Lake Michigan and the Bay of Green Bay. Early on this morning, north winds at 5 to 10 knots, waves at 2 feet or less, and a clear sky. For today, northwest winds at around 5 knots, backing to the south later this morning, waves at 2 feet or less. Sunshine throughout the day today. Tonight, south winds 10 to 15 knots, waves at 2 feet or less, mostly clear skies. And for a Tuesday, southwest winds at 10 to 15 knots, waves 1 to 3 feet. We do have a chance for some showers developing during the afternoon on Tuesday. The Bay Lake Fishing Report is compiled by Howie's Tackle of Sturgeon Bay. It's heard three times a day on WDOR at 5, 10, and 6, 10 in the mornings, and in the afternoons at 4:15. And you can find the Bay Lake Fishing Report anytime online simply by visiting WDOR.com. Bay Lake Fishing Report brought to you by Husby's Food and Spirits, Bay Marine, Wisconsin Building Supply, and the Bay Lake Fishing Report brought to you by Sonny's Pizzeria. 56 and clear at WDOR. Should be a very nice start to the work week with sunny skies today and highs in the lower 80s expected. 17 after 5, time for a check of sports and with sports on WDOR. I'm Nick Olson. We'll begin with Door County League Baseball from Sunday. Sister Bay beat Washington Island 2-1. Bays led 2-0 before Bennett, Isaacs, and Krieger homered in the eighth for the Islanders' lone run. Sam Forkert went the distance. He gave up the run on four hits. Forkert and Tom Sawyer each had three hits in the win. Griffin Cole and Casey Wettig each added two. Cole and Sawyer each knocking in a run for the Bays, who move into a tie for first place. Kohlberg beat Egg Harbor 5-4. Braves trailed 4-1 after five innings, but they rallied for the win. Kohlberg scored the eventual game-winning run in the top of the eighth. Tyler Nines doubled twice. Trevor Reinhardt allowed two runs, one earned on three hits over 4 2/3. He picked up the win. Drew Price had two of Egg Harbor's four hits, and he drove in a couple of runs. And Maplewood beat Bailey's Harbor 7-4. The Mets led 6-0 after two innings. We're up 7-2 after the sixth. Jaden Diller and Cordell Draves each had three hits. Cody Kissinger tripled and knocked in three. Torrey Jandrin gave up two runs, one earned on four hits over five innings, picking up the win. Hunter Reitz and Aaron Bry each had two hits to lead Bailey's Harbor. Standings, things have tightened considerably in the DCL. Washington Island, Sister Bay, and Kohlberg all on top at 10-2. Bailey's Harbor is 6-6. Maplewood 5-7. West Jacksonport is 4-8. Egg Harbor 3-9, Institute still winless in 12 games. Congratulations to Pioneer Softwash for winning the inaugural Battle at the Icon Slow Pitch Softball Tournament held at Westside Field in Sturgeon Bay this past weekend. Pioneer Softwash took down the Pink Flamingos in the championship game yesterday 8-7. Greystone Castle Stone Rollers finishing third. More importantly, an initial check of $4,000 presented to the family of Lucia Ramirez. A final total will be announced after additional donations are tallied. Brewers could not finish off a three-game sweep of the Angels. They lost yesterday 3-0. Brewers shut out by four pitchers. They were limited to just five singles, two from Jackson Churiel. Jacob Mizorowski, the casualty of a lack of offense. He allowed two runs on two hits in five innings. He had 10 strikeouts, but falls to 11-5. The Brewers, 69-42. They lead the National League Central by 6.5 games. Brewers at home tonight, opening a four-game series with the Pirates. Coverage on 93.9 FM at WDOR beginning at 6:05. First pitch from American Family Field at 6:40. From the National League Central Sunday, Cubs lost to the Yankees 2-1. Reds beat the Pirates 10-2. Cardinals over the Blue Jays 5-1. NL Central this evening, Cardinals take on the Yankees in the Bronx at 6:05. Cubs hosting the Dodgers, first pitch at Wrigley at 7:05. Major League Baseball's trade deadline arrives at 5 p.m. Dodgers acquired the big piece Saturday as they traded three prospects to the Tigers for pitcher Tarik Skubal. The Rays traded three players to the Mets. That was for Freddy Peralta yesterday. And also yesterday, the Cubs acquired starter Kevin Gausman from the Blue Jays for a pair of prospects. Minor League Baseball yesterday, Lansing beat the Timber Antlers 5-4, Beloit over West Michigan 2-1. From the Northwoods League, Green Bay beat Royal Oak 8-6, Wausau knocking off Lakeshore 15-10, Eau Claire beat Madison 10-7, Fond du Lac over Wisconsin Rapids 6-4. Lacrosse and Thunder Bay split a doubleheader, Loggers winning 13-1, Thunder Bay then won 2-1, and Rockford over Kenosha yesterday 6-4. American Legion Baseball yesterday at the Single-A State Tournament at Prairie du Chien. Horicon beat Athens 5-0. Campbell Sport knocks off Prairie du Chien 4-3. Stratford beat Gaze Mills 13-0. And Little Chute over Westby 6-4. Single-A State Tournament today, Campbell Sport plays Gaze Mills at 9 a.m. Horicon takes on Westby at 11:30. Stratford will play Little Chute at 2 this afternoon. And there's now also games at 5 p.m. as well as 7:30 tonight. At the AA State Tournament at West Salem, New London beat Northwoods 11-2. West Salem over Denmark 8-3. Denmark eliminated. Waupun beat New Richmond 13-3. Superior over River Falls. That's Superior over River Falls 8-4. AA State Tournament matchups today. West Salem plays New Richmond at noon. New London takes on River Falls at 3. Waupun plays Superior. First pitch at 6 p.m. And at the AAA State Tournament at Marshfield this past weekend, Saturday, Sheboygan beat Eau Claire 6-4. Kimberly then beat Sheboygan 21-3. Kimberly wins the AAA State Championship. 56 degrees, and we do have a clear sky here at WDOR. Get you a check of the WDOR forecast, as well as our first look at local news, all coming up in about 8 minutes at 5:30.
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2: Quiet, clear start to our work week. We have 56 degrees here at WDOR. Sunny today, highs in the lower 80s. Light and variable winds shifting to the south at 5 to 10. Clear tonight, lows in the lower 60s. South winds at 5 to 10. Could have some sun tomorrow morning, then increasing clouds with a chance for afternoon showers and thunderstorms. Humid Tuesday, highs in the mid 80s, winds out of the southwest at 10 to 15. Good morning with the 5:30 edition of Local News on WDOR. I'm Nick Olson. Southern Door School Board hosting a special meeting that'll be this evening at 5, and that takes place in the high school library. First, the board will review three different speech and language service contracts for the upcoming school year. Then there'll be a discussion on a potential operational referendum as they go over a contract for a referendum planning services provider. In order for the Southern Door School District to include a new operational referendum on the November ballot, the board must pass a resolution approving that measure during its August regular meeting. This meeting will be an open session, but at this special meeting, there will be no time set aside for public comment. Again, that meeting begins at 5 this evening. That'll be in the Southern Door High School Library. Sturgeon Bay Common Council meeting tomorrow evening at 6. That'll be in the council chambers at City Hall. Early in the meeting, there'll be a proclamation for Maritime Week in Sturgeon Bay. Also, there's a proclamation for Door County's Jazz Festival, also taking place this week. The council will later consider the memo of understanding with the Knights of Columbus, the Door County Medical Center, and the city for the installation and maintenance of a Safe Haven baby box. Then the Community Protection and Services Committee will recommend that the council accept the street closure application and procedures as presented before they hear a resolution on the street closure application fee. There will be a consideration for tax incremental district project plan amendments and the creation for a tax incremental district number 12. Finally, they will consider approval for the final plat of a proposed subdivision on Division Road. Once again, the meeting begins Tuesday evening at 6 at Sturgeon Bay's City Hall. The Village of Egg Harbor Plan Commission offering two opportunities this week to discuss the village's upcoming zoning code update process. Before working through this process, the Plan Commission is seeking feedback from village residents before continuing that work. Both meetings will be at the Paul Birchsinger Community Center. The first will be at tomorrow evening at 6, the second meeting Wednesday afternoon at 2. You can also attend virtually using the link found on the village's website. After both meetings are done, video footage will be available on the village website as well, and public input will still be accepted through September 4th before they proceed in the zoning update process. Again, tomorrow's meeting will be at the Birchsinger Center beginning at 6 p.m., Wednesday's meeting at that same spot beginning at 2 p.m. Sturgeon Bay's Wolf Brothers partnering with Bryant Heating and Cooling in their new Bryant Community Hero Program. They recognize the everyday heroes who make the peninsula a better place to live. Community members are now encouraged to nominate a local individual who has made a meaningful impact through selfless service, kindness, volunteerism, or a dedication to others. From these nominations, a deserving community hero will be selected to receive a free Bryant heating or cooling system. Wolf Brother General Manager Cindy Ketsky says there are incredible people in the community who go above and beyond every day, and this is an opportunity to recognize their contributions and give something back to someone who truly deserves it. You can now email your nomination to Cindy at cindyk@wolfbrothers.com. Nominations being accepted through August 15th. The American Red Cross holding another two-day blood drive that'll take place today and tomorrow at St. Peter's Evangelical Lutheran Church in Sturgeon Bay. The drive later today, running from noon until 6 p.m. Tuesday, it goes from 9 until 3, and you can make an appointment by visiting redcrossblood.org or call 1-800-RED-CROSS. Appointments are preferred, but walk-ins will be welcomed as well. At the website, you can also download the Rapid Pass Blood Donor app to make all future appointments that much easier. You can save up to 15 minutes when you donate blood using the app. Again, the two-day blood drive beginning today, running from noon until 6. Tomorrow, it's from 9 until 3. Those blood drives, or that two-day blood drive, at St. Peter's Evangelical Lutheran Church on Sturgeon Bay's Maple Street. Summer is here, and so are the mosquitoes. Elizabeth Tracy opens a new work week with this medical report.
8: Along with longer days and warmer temperatures, summer heralds much more robust mosquito populations. Johns Hopkins mosquito expert Christopher Potter describes the three species of mosquitoes found worldwide and the illnesses they're associated with.
9: There are three major species of mosquitoes, the Anopheles mosquitoes. Those are the malaria mosquitoes. Those are the ones that can be a vector for something called a Plasmodium parasite. There's the Aedes mosquitoes. Those are the ones that you might find more commonly in the United States, although they are kind of traveling throughout the entire world. Those tend to vector viruses like chikungunya. And there's Culex mosquitoes, also found in the United States, and those could be the West Nile virus.
8: So besides the itchy bumps mosquito bites raise, transmission of some type of infection is also possible. Potter notes that malaria was seen last year in the continental United States, and climate change is likely to exacerbate that issue. At Johns Hopkins, I'm Elizabeth Tracy.
2: We have these funeral notices on this Monday morning, beginning with Bruce Allen Belter, 69, of Casco. He passed away July 15th. Friends may call at St. John Lutheran Church in Luxembourg today from 9 until 10:45. Funeral services at 11 this morning for Bruce Allen Belter, 69. Of Casco. Rosemary Schoff, 89, formerly of Carlsville, passed away July 27th. Massive Christian burial Wednesday at 11 a.m. at Saints Peter and Paul Catholic Church and Institute. Rosemary will be laid to rest in the St. Joseph Mausoleum. Visitation for family and friends at the church Wednesday from 9 until 10:40 for Rosemary Schoff, 89, formerly of Carlsville. Lori Ann Raymond, 60, of Sturgeon Bay, passed away July 27th. Funeral service will be Friday at 1 p.m. at Hewn's Funeral Home. Burial to follow at Bayside Cemetery. Friends may call at the funeral home on Friday from 11 until the time of service again at 1 for Lori Ann Raymond, 60, of Sturgeon Bay. And Mary Ann Linsmeyer, 84, of Luxembourg, passed away July 31st. Friends may call Thursday between 9 and 10:45. That is at St. Louis Church in Dykesville. Funeral at 11 a.m. Thursday at the church. Entombment in the Shrine of the Good Shepherd Mausoleum for Mary Ann Linsmeyer, 84, of Luxembourg. 56 degrees, and we do have a clear sky, quiet conditions to begin the work week. Earlier this hour, National Weather Service office in Green Bay had reported 56 degrees in Jacksonport, across the bay, 52 in Peshtigo, 55 in Oconto, down the lake, 59 and clear in Manitowoc. Conditions throughout north central, northeast, and central Wisconsin, for the most part, clear skies being found. A little bit of fog in Rhinelander earlier this hour. And speaking of Rhinelander, temperatures in northern Wisconsin in the low to upper 50s. 47 at Iron Mountain is the cool spot. And then we did have mid to upper 50s from the Fox Valley to the Lakeshore Appleton. In at 61 degrees with the warm reading. Ironwood now at 62 as they update their temperature and take over the warm spot here just after 5:40. Early on this morning, clear temps in the upper 50s for many, light and variable winds. Sunny today, highs in the lower 80s, light and variable winds, shifting to the south at 5 to 10. 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

to San Francisco, she must have lost her way. Posting a poster of Pancho and Cisco one California day. She says she believes in a Robin Hood and Brotherhood and colors of green and gray.

0: Mark Lindsay on WDOR. We are currently at 56 degrees under a clear sky. Dry conditions expected through at least tomorrow morning. Then some rain and thunderstorm chances will be on the increase tomorrow afternoon and Tuesday evening. That rain and storm activity becoming more widespread overnight into early Wednesday. Then there's another threat for thunderstorms across the south Wednesday night. Dry weather returns Thursday into Friday. Temps remaining near or a little above seasonal for this time of year. WDOR forecast should be pretty nice today, though. Sunny with highs in the lower 80s expected.
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1: From ABC News, I'm Sherry Preston. Oil prices dropping this morning after President Trump once again called off

0: plans for a massive attack on Iran. The president says a deal with Iran is imminent. However, says ABC's Alex Perchet,
1: there's no immediate sign of a breakthrough with Tehran. And also, we know that Israel remains on high alert. But over the weekend, President Trump posted that U.S. forces were ready for a full-scale attack on Iran. But he was going to hold off on that fire after the parameters of this deal emerged with Tehran and other Middle Eastern countries that would include the opening of the Strait of Hormuz and also an end to Iran's nuclear threat.
0: New orders overnight from Acting Attorney General Todd Blanche, one of them formally ending the so-called anti-weaponization fund. The other limits the Trump family's immunity from IRS audits. Both were issues raised by Republican senators blocking Blanche's nomination. Devastating wildfires burning in and around Spokane, Washington. This is Washington Congressman Michael Baumgartner.
2: We know that hundreds, if not thousands, are in a very sad and in scary place right now.
0: ABC's Alex Stone is there.
3: This is actually three separate fires now being run as one because they're all right here around Spokane. So they're being called a complex, which is they are three individual fires not connected, but now they're just being fought as one fire because they are so close.
0: Two water-dropping helicopters colliding in midair west of Athens, Greece over the weekend, killing two crew members. Michael Dudley's father among the seven people wounded by a gunman at an In-N-Out Burger in Twin Falls, Idaho.
4: Definitely very worried about it and kind of, you know, trying to figure out what's going on and all of that.
0: Police say the gunman killed three, wounded four, then took his own life. No motive yet. You're listening to ABC News.
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0: Russian planes dropped eight powerful glide bombs on residential districts of southern Ukraine. The weapons are Soviet-era bombs retrofitted with guidance systems and can carry up to 6,000 pounds of explosives. It appears apartment buildings are being targeted. Myanmar's detained former leader Aung San Suu Kyi meeting with the International Committee for the Red Cross today. She has been under house arrest for 4 years now, and many have been asking about her health. Well, she's been in movies and she's been on stage constantly, but when her tour is over, Ariana Grande is leaving the spotlight.
12: A representative for the 33-year-old says Grande will take a break after her tour wraps in London next month, saying she looks forward to finishing the tour and ending it on a high note, both healthily and happily, and then taking a much-deserved break from public-facing work and appearances, which has led to endless ongoing public scrutiny.
0: ABC's Hannah Pataa. The MyPillow guy, Mike Lindell, has a court date today at issue whether he's been improperly mixing politics with pillows.
13: The challenge is over pillows he gives away while campaigning for Minnesota governor. A citizen who saw him hand out pillows at a 4th of July parade complained that they have a monetary value of $34.95. An administrative law judge says it appears Lindell is violating state campaign laws. The pillows have campaign literature tucked inside. Lindell says he follows all guidelines to the T. Wayne Cabot, ABC News.
0: I'm Sherry Preston, ABC News.
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15: 5 minutes after 6, we're at 56 degrees under a clear sky here at WDOR.
7: Sunny skies expected today with highs in the lower 80s. Light and variable winds shifting to the south at 5 to 10. Clear skies expected tonight. Lows in the lower 60s. South winds at 5 to 10. Partly cloudy start to Tuesday, then becoming a cloudy chance for showers and thunderstorms in the afternoon. That chance of rain at 40%. Humid tomorrow, highs in the mid-80s. Showers likely with a chance for thunderstorms Tuesday night, lows in the lower 60s. Still a chance for some showers Wednesday, partly sunny, highs in the upper 70s expected. Mostly sunny Thursday, lower 80s, sunny and mid-80s for Friday. 56 at Kewaunee, 54 in Luxembourg, 55 in Brussels, and 56 in clear here at WDOR. 6 minutes after six, time for ABC Sports.
10: They win the trade deadline, but not the weekend. Good morning, I'm Jay Reynolds. The LA Dodgers picking up Tarek Skubal in a trade with the Tigers over the weekend, but on the field, not as successful.
15: Pies swing and a miss, struck him out, 97, and the Red Sox have swept the Dodgers, and Boston continues their winning ways.
16: I'll tell you, the Red Sox are just, you know, they're just at another level right now, and there's no question that they have found something.
10: Roxy Bernstein and Doug Glanville on ESPN Radio. Boston sweeping the series in L.A., 8-4 in the Sunday night game. As for the Dodgers, they're being criticized, putting L.A. again at the center of the outrage about baseball's economics. Team general manager Andrew Friedman says he's passionately disagreeing, saying they're just rewarding their fans. Skubal gets his first start for L.A. tomorrow at Wrigley against the Cubs. Also yesterday, Cubs acquire right-hander Kevin Gausman from the Blue Jays. Yankees acquire infielder Luis Garcia Jr. from the Nationals. Braves beat the Nationals 4-2 for their fifth straight win. Braves and Red Sox each with five straight wins. Astros a six-game win streak. They beat the Rangers 7-3. Phillies 8-0 shut out of the Orioles. A game shortened to 6 by rain. Reds beat the Pirates 10-2. Guardians a 5-0 shut out of Arizona. Gavin Williams 10 strikeouts, took a perfect game to the sixth. Angels shut out the Brewers 3-0. Tigers rout the A's 11-0. Yankees edge the Cubs 2-1. Mariners walk off the Twins, second straight walk-off win, and ninth of the season. Padres edge the Giants 5-4. They're within a game of a wild card spot. Marlins shut out the Mets 2-0. New York's 11th shutout loss of the season. WNBA Lynx beat the Fever for their 10th consecutive win. First team this season with a double-digit win streak. Wings beat the Sun by 20. L.A. Sparks trading five-time All-Star Kelsey Plum to Phoenix. The judge in the precedent-setting case about college player eligibility clarifying yesterday, saying the ruling does not apply to football players who signed pro contracts this summer and then had a change of heart.
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7: 56 degrees and a clear sky here at WDOR, about 10 after 6. Time for the Bay Lake Fishing Report, which is compiled by Howie's Tackle of Sturgeon Bay. The fishing report brought to you this morning by Bay Electronics, the Greystone Castle, the Washington Island Ferry Line, and the Bay Lake Fishing Report brought to you by Bailey's Harbor Fish Company. Lance of Howie's Tackle reports right after this.
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20: This is your Door County Fishery Report from Howie's Tackle and Archery in Sturgeon Bay. I'm Lance Levine reporting. Well, the salmon fishery reports up and down the Door Peninsula, still very, very good overall, especially during the low light times, super early in the mornings, and later in the afternoons into the evenings. Flasher fly combinations, spoons, some plugs, and meat rigs all taking their fair share of fish right now. 70 to 130 feet of water is a good starting point, and scattering your baits throughout the water column has been the theme as of late, as the wind will switch and push that thermocline up or down. The perch fishing reports have also been pretty darn good, especially for the folks that are willing to stay mobile and find those active pods of fish, chase those fish around. A few spots to start looking for perch pretty much always include the bays of Little Sturgeon, Riley's Bay, and Sawyer Harbor, in along those weed beds in those bays, and out in along the Sturgeon Bay shipping channel, in and out in front of those marinas is another popular spot, and of course, the Pottawatomie Park shoreline and over on the Sturgeon Bay flats in those weed beds can be excellent at times, especially when the wind allows you to roam a little bit out there. And don't be afraid to try some of that deeper water mud, as we have had some really good reports coming in down around that Shooter's Dock area and south down towards Bayshore Park and up to the north, up towards Wright's Cove and out in front of Little Sturgeon. Even some areas in Sand Bay have been pretty decent in that deeper mud. Fathead minnows, crawler pieces, red worms, and of course, helgramites, when you can get them and when they're available, are really great live baits. And of course, casting with small plastics, very, very good way to catch a bunch of perch, especially when they're chasing those alewives around. The walleye fishing, well, that's been excellent along the bay side of the peninsula as of late. There's a couple days that were off mixed in, but overall, very good numbers as of late on a nice mix of eater-sized fish all the way up to trophy-sized fish. Basically, the reports range from all the way down south around the Bayshore Park area, down out in that deeper mud, all the way up north to the tip of the peninsula. It just depends what kind of fish you want to target. If you're looking to take a few fish home, you fish generally south farther. If you're looking for some trophies, it's north farther. Many ways to catch those fish, but some of the ways would be casting with death jigs, spoons like shiver minnows and bink spoons, shiver minnows, of course. Alabama rigs even work very well when those walleyes are ganged up chasing those alewives around. Some really good reports on that. Also, slip bobber fishing, just a plain old slip bobber with a crawler, can be very effective, and even casting crawlers on jigs, very effective at times. It all depends how you're comfortable and what way you like to fish them, and that's the way you should do it. The bass fishing reports have also been pretty good as of late. We've had some good reports down here in the Sturgeon Bay area, all the way down to Little Sturgeon for that matter. Some of those deeper spots, like those reefs on Larson's Reef, can be good. Some of the shallow reefs can be good. This time of year, you really need to chase around a lot. Chase the wind, basically. You want to fish near shore sometimes, 3 feet of water, all the way up to that 23 feet of water range. So you just never know where they're going to be, but you got to be willing to stay mobile and chase around those fish. The fishing also has been very good to the north, all the way up to Washington Island, both bayside and lakeside, depending on the wind. Shorty tubes, paddle tails, Ned rigs, dark sleeper style baits, hair and marabou jigs, always go-to baits, like we always say every report. And with those fish chasing around, you can definitely have enough spy baits on the boat for sure, jerk baits, chatter baits, spinner baits. And when the water slicks out, have a topwater bait tied on, because that's a really fun way to catch a bass. And like I said earlier, as far as the best steps, you really need to be mobile. You got to fish as shallow as 2-3 feet of water sometimes, depending on the wind, all the way out to that 20-plus foot. So stay mobile. Thanks again to all the local guides, local fishermen, and visiting fishermen that share information with us so we can provide the most accurate and informative report possible. From Howie's Tackle and Archery in Sturgeon Bay, this has been Lance Levine reporting. Be safe, have fun, and good luck fishing, everybody.
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7: 56 degrees, and we do have a clear sky with some sunshine. Now at WDOR, forecast for the waters of Lake Michigan and the Bay of Green Bay. Today, northwest winds at around 5 knots, backing to the south late in the morning. Waves at 2 feet or less with sunny skies. For tonight, south winds at 10 to 15 knots, producing waves at 2 feet or less. Clear skies out on the water tonight, Tuesday. Southwest winds at 10 to 15 knots, producing waves at 1 to 3 feet. We do have a chance for some showers arriving tomorrow afternoon. The Bay Lake Fishing Report is compiled by Howie's Tackle of Sturgeon Bay. It's heard three times a day on WDOR at 5:10 and 6:10 in the mornings and in the afternoons at 4:15. And you can find the Bay Lake Fishing Report anytime online at WDOR.com. Bay Lake Fishing Report brought to you this morning by Sonny's Pizzeria, Bay Marine, Wisconsin Building Supply, and the Bay Lake Fishing Report brought to you by Husby's Food and Spirits.
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27: From ABC News, Wall Street Now. Equities investors this morning hope to continue the rally that closed out last week. The Dow Jones on Friday gained 277 points to finish at 52,485. The S&P picked up 0.7%. The NASDAQ added 1%. Meanwhile, oil prices are sliding after President Trump announced that he's holding off on what he said would have been a major new strike on Iran. Brent crude, the worldwide standard, is below $84 a barrel this morning. As employers drop insurance coverage of GLP-1 weight loss drugs for workers, major retailers are gearing up to grow their business. Costco and Walmart plan to market the medications in hopes that customers will shop around while they wait. Millions of Americans escaped the summer heat this weekend by heading to cool, dark movie theaters. Many came to see Spider-Man: Brand New Day. It raked in a massive $355 million in domestic box office from Thursday to Sunday. Jim Ryan, ABC News.
7: 56 degrees, and we do have a mostly clear sky here at WDOR. Sunny today with highs in the lower 80s expected. 20 after 6, time for trivia. That's brought to you on a Monday morning by Apple Valley Lanes and Chaser Sports Bar and Grill in Sturgeon Bay.
19: Apple Valley Lanes is the most up-to-date bowling center in the area. 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
7: And before this morning's trivia question, here's what you're playing for. 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Today it is Monday, August 3rd, 920-743-4411. 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Name the natural phenomenon which can be measured by using the Mercalli scale. 920-743-4411 if you think you have the answer to that question. If you do, you're going to get yourself a free pizza, courtesy of Apple Valley Lanes and Chaser Sports Bar and Grill. Let's go to the WDOR phone lines. Find out who caller number one is on this Monday morning. WDOR, good morning. Who's up first on trivia?
2: Good morning, Nick. This is Joe.
7: Hi, Joe. How are you this morning?
2: Good, good.
7: I have to ask, where are we calling from this morning, Joe?
2: Just boring old Cedarburg today.
7: Just boring old Cedarburg. Boring old Cedarburg. Back from your travels overseas. Couple of trips overseas here in the spring and summer.
2: Yeah, Scotland and Ireland. A lot of family weddings.
7: Yes.
2: One more to go in Ireland in December.
7: Oh, all right. So back overseas again. Back overseas again. Joe, do you have an answer for us this morning?
2: I didn't catch the question.
7: Fair enough. I should have known that. You're listening at WDOR.com. Bit of a delay there. So here's the question, Joe. Which natural phenomenon can be measured by using the Mercalli scale?
2: Boy. I really don't know this one, but it'd be silly not to try to make a guess.
7: Right.
2: Wind speed, tornado?
7: Wind speed or a tornado. Not a bad guess considering what we've had the last week or so, but not what we're looking for. Joe, have yourself a great Monday.
2: You too, Nick.
7: All right.
2: Take care.
7: Thanks, Joe. Joe drives off 920-743-4411. Not wind speed or the strength of a tornado. Which natural phenomenon can be measured by using or can be measured on the Mercalli scale? WDOR, good morning. News up next on Trivia.
3: That Badger fan. Good morning, Lincoln.
7: Good morning, Gary. How are you this morning?
3: Just fine. Back at work.
7: Back at work. It's Monday, right? That's what we do on a Monday, Gary.
3: That's right.
7: Out in the field this morning?
3: Filling manure tankers.
7: All right. Sounds good. I can think of some better ways to spend Monday. But out and about, and the weather's nice, Gary. The weather's nice, Gary, right?
3: The weather was beautiful when I stepped the house this morning.
7: All right. Sounds good. Gary, what's your guess this morning?
3: Well, something like an Old Faithful, maybe.
7: Old Faithful. Like a geyser. Like a geyser, like in Yellowstone. Yeah, not a bad guess. Not what we're looking for. Not a bad guess, though, Gary. Have yourself a good day.
3: You too, Nick.
7: All right, thanks, Gary. That's not a bad guess. Like a geyser, Yellowstone, Mercalli scale. Which natural phenomenon can be measured on the Mercalli scale? WDOR, good morning. News up next. Hey, you're on the air this morning.
4: Colin.
7: Hey, Colin, how are you this morning?
4: Pretty good, not too bad.
7: Glad to hear it. What's your guess this morning, Colin?
4: I believe it's earthquake.
7: It is the earthquake. It is an earthquake, I should say. The natural phenomenon that can be measured on the Mercalli scale is an earthquake. Many know the Richter scale. As well, but the Mercalli scale measures ground shaking intensity and local effects. Varies depending on where you are relative to the earthquake, while the Richter scale measures the total energy and seismic waves released at the earthquake's source. So there you have it. Two different scales to measure earthquakes, one being the Mercalli scale. Where are you calling from this morning, Colin?
4: Calling from Sturgeon Bay.
7: Calling from
4: Sturgeon. Marshfield to do some surveying.
0: Oh, off to Marsh. That's a bit of a hike on this Monday.
4: Yeah, a little bit of a hike. It'll be an overnighter, so.
0: The good news is the weather should be pretty nice for a drive today. How's that sound?
4: Yep, shouldn't be too bad. Just and, gotta get back for volleyball on Thursday.
0: All right. Good. Well, we wish you safe travels, Colin, both to and from Marshfield. And if you'll hold line, we'll get your information in just a moment.
4: Awesome. Sounds good. Thanks.
0: Thanks, Colin. Colin, this morning's better on WDOR Trivia. I had the correct answer. The Mercalli scale is used to measure earthquakes, the natural phenomenon known as an earthquake, measured on both the Mercalli as well as the Richter scale. I think many know the Richter scale in regards to measuring earthquakes. For the win today, Colin receives a 12-inch homemade pizza courtesy of Apple Valley Lanes and Chasers Sports Bar and Grill. 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Colin off to Marshfield on this Monday morning. Had the correct answer. Which natural phenomenon measured on the Mercalli scale? It's earthquakes. Currently here at WDOR, 56 degrees, and we do have a sunny sky.
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5: 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This is Paul Wanish reporting. 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
5: And now, your WDOR Local News. Extensive search operations have been conducted since two kayakers went missing Saturday evening near the east central shore of Washington Island. The Washington Island Police reports that they were notified of the missing kayakers just before 7 p.m. on Saturday. Two 20-year-olds, one male, one female, launched from the area at the far east end of Wickman Drive without life jackets, and they did not return. Multiple agencies began a water search along with drone operations, and those search operations continued until almost 10 p.m. when they were suspended due to light conditions. The U.S. Coast Guard and ground searches on the island continued until 2:30 Sunday morning, and those resumed again at 7 a.m. The Coast Guard later suspended their search operations at approximately 10:45 a.m. The missing male is reportedly 5'11" and weighs 195 pounds with brown hair, wearing khaki shorts. The missing female was described as being 5'1" and 95 pounds, also with brown hair, and possibly wearing a teal or red-pink swimsuit. Since then, search operations have continued with the fire departments of Washington Island, Egg Harbor, Ephraim, Sister Bay, Liberty Grove, and Jacksonport. Also assisting are the Gibraltar Canine Search Team, Gibraltar Police, the Wisconsin DNR, Door County Sheriff's Office, and Door County EMS. We will report more on these two missing kayakers in the waters near Washington Island as more information becomes available. The Southern Door School Board is hosting a special meeting this evening at 5 o'clock in the high school library. First, the board will review three different speech and language service contracts for the upcoming school year. Then there will be discussion on a potential operational referendum as they go over a contract for a referendum planning services provider. In order for the Southern Door School District to include a new operational referendum on the November ballot, the school board must pass a resolution approving that measure during its August regular meeting. This meeting will be an open session, but as this special meeting, there will be no time allowed for public comments. Again, that starts at 5 o'clock this evening in the Southern Door High School Library. Sturgeon Bay's Wolf Brothers is partnering with Bryant Heating and Cooling in their new Bryant Community Hero program as they recognize the everyday heroes who make the peninsula a better place to live. Community members are now encouraged to nominate a local individual who has made a meaningful impact through selfless service, kindness, volunteerism, or dedication to others. From these nominations, a deserving community hero will be selected to receive a free Bryant heating or cooling system. Wolf Brothers General Manager Cindy Katsky says there are incredible people in our community who go above and beyond every day, and this is an opportunity to recognize their contributions and give something back to someone who truly deserves it. You can now email your nomination to Cindy at her email address, cindyk@wolfbrothers.com. Those nominations are being accepted now through August 15th. The American Red Cross will be holding another two-day blood drive today and tomorrow at St. Peter's Evangelical Lutheran Church in Sturgeon Bay. Today's drive runs from 12 noon to 6 p.m., and tomorrow it will go from 9 a.m. to 3 p.m. You can make your appointment on the website redcrossblood.org, or you can call 1-800-RED-CROSS. Appointments are preferred, but walk-ins will be welcomed as well. At that website, you can also download the RapidPass blood donor app to make all future appointments much easier. You can save up to 15 minutes when you donate blood using RapidPass. Again, this two-day blood drive will be today from 12 noon to 6 p.m. and tomorrow from 9 a.m. to 3 p.m. at St. Peter's Evangelical Lutheran Church on Sturgeon Bay's Maple Street. The Washington Island Library is offering a special opportunity for young ones with free adventures on the Cherry Train tomorrow and Thursday, but you must register in advance. Community Relations Library Assistant Maggie Beam tells us more about story time on the Cherry Train.
7: Ride the Cherry Train around Washington Island while listening to stories on Tuesday, August 4th, or Thursday, August 6th. Sign up for only one of the two dates by calling the Washington Island Library at 920-847-2323 during library hours or email them at wsh@dorkcountylibrary.org. 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
5: It's a very unique storytime adventure during this safe trip around Washington Island. Again, that will be tomorrow and Thursday morning, starting at 9 o'clock both mornings. That phone number again is 920-847-2323. The Sturgeon Bay Common Council will be meeting tomorrow evening at 6 o'clock in the council chambers at City Hall. Early in this meeting, there will be a proclamation for Maritime Week here in Sturgeon Bay, and also a proclamation for Door County's Jazz Festival Week. The council will later consider the memo of understanding with the Knights of Columbus, the Door County Medical Center, and the city for the installation and maintenance of a Safe Haven baby box. Then, the Community Protection and Services Committee will recommend the council to accept the street closure application and procedures as presented before they hear a resolution on the street closure application fee. There will be consideration for tax incremental district project plan amendments and the creation for a tax incremental district number 12. Lastly, they will consider approval for the final plat of a proposed subdivision on Division Road. Again, that starts at 6 o'clock tomorrow evening at Sturgeon Bay's City Hall. Now that summer is here, mosquitoes are all around us. Elizabeth Tracy from Johns Hopkins discusses this in today's medical report.
8: Along with longer days and warmer temperatures, summer heralds much more robust mosquito populations. Johns Hopkins mosquito expert Christopher Potter describes the three species of mosquitoes found worldwide and the illnesses they're associated with.
9: There are three major species of mosquitoes, the Anopheles mosquitoes. Those are the malaria mosquitoes. Those are the ones that can be a vector for something called a Plasmodium parasite. There's the Aedes mosquitoes. Those are the ones that you might find more commonly in the United States, although they are kind of traveling throughout the entire world. Those tend to vector viruses like chikungunya. And there's Culex mosquitoes, also found in the United States, and those could be the West Nile virus.
8: So besides the itchy bumps mosquito bites raise, transmission of some type of infection is also possible. Potter notes that malaria was seen last year in the continental United States, and climate change is likely to exacerbate that issue. At Johns Hopkins, I'm Elizabeth Tracy.
5: 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They'll be here telling us what's been happening lately with this local organization, and they will be taking your calls and questions live on the air. Again, that's Sunshine Resources. They'll be our guest on today's upcoming WDOR Daily Talk Show. And we will be right back with today's funeral report right after this message.
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5: And now, your WDOR local news concludes with today's funeral listing. Rosemary Schopf, age 89, formerly of Carlsville, passed away on July 27th. A mass of Christian burial will be prayed at 11 o'clock this Wednesday morning at Saints Peter and Paul Catholic Church and Institute with Father Matthew Rappel as celebrant. Rosemary will be laid to rest in St. Joseph Mausoleum beside her husband, Roger. Visitation for friends and family will be at the church Wednesday from 9 a.m. until 10:40 before that 11 a.m. service. Again, that's the service for Rosemary Schopf, 89, formerly of Carlsville. David Merlin Poppy, age 83, of Sturgeon Bay, passed away Tuesday, July 28th at his home. Funeral service will be this Wednesday at 11 a.m. at St. Joseph's Church in Sturgeon Bay, with Reverend William Brunner and Deacon Bill Girl presiding. A visitation will be held at Forbes Funeral Home tomorrow from 5 to 8 p.m. and at the church Wednesday morning from 10 o'clock until that time of the service at 11. Again, that's the service for David Merlin Poppy, 83, of Sturgeon Bay. Lori Ann Raymond, age 60, of Sturgeon Bay, passed away peacefully July 27th at her home after battling three types of cancer for over 2 years. Funeral services will be held this Friday at 1 p.m. at Hewins Funeral Home, with Reverend David Lystra officiating. The burial will follow at Bayside Cemetery. Friends may call Friday at Hewins Funeral Home from 11 a.m. until that time of the service at 1 o'clock. Again, that's the service for Lori Ann Raymond, age 60, of Sturgeon Bay. And Mary Elizabeth Onsager, age 93, of Sturgeon Bay, passed away peacefully in her sleep on July 28th. Funeral service will be held at 12 noon, Saturday, August 15th, at Forbes Funeral Home. Visitation will take place at the funeral home from 10 a.m. until 12 noon. A nurse's honor guard ceremony will follow visitation. Entombment will then follow at St. Joseph's Cemetery, with a reception to follow immediately after at the Valmy Happy Hour. Forbes Funeral Home is assisting the family of Mary Elizabeth Onsager, age 93, of Sturgeon Bay. And moving on to Kewaunee County, Bruce Allen Belter, age 69, of Casco, passed away on July 15th at his home. Friends may call at St. John's Lutheran Church in Luxembourg. That'll be this morning from 9 until 10:45. Funeral service will follow at 11 a.m. today, with Reverend Carl Brewer officiating. McMahon's Funeral Home is assisting the family with the arrangements. Again, that's today's service for Bruce Allen Belter, 69, of Casco. And Mary Ann Linsmeyer, age 84, of Luxembourg, passed away peacefully July 31st with her loving family at her side. Friends may call between 9 and 10:45 this Thursday morning at St. Louis Church in Dykesville. Funeral will be 11 a.m. Thursday at the church with Reverend Bill Hoffman officiating. The entombment will be in the Shrine of the Good Shepherd Mausoleum. McMahon's funeral home is assisting the Linsmeyer family. Again, that's in the recent passing of Mary Ann Linsmeyer, age 84, of Luxembourg. And this has been your Monday 6:30 edition of WDOR Local News. This has been Paul Wanish reporting. 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And it's also brought to you by the Door County Co-op True Value and Country Store.
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11: 55 degrees. We do have sunshine here at WDOR. Earlier this hour, National Weather Service office in Green Bay had reported mid-50s for Kewaunee County. That included at Algoma, which was at 55 degrees. Forecast for the southern portion of the listening area. Kewaunee County today sunny with a high near 80. Clear tonight, lows in the lower 60s. Sunny start to Tuesday, then cloudy with a chance for showers and thunderstorms in the afternoon. That chance of rain at 40%. Humid, highs in the lower 80s. Showers likely, a chance of thunderstorms Tuesday night. That chance of rain at 70%. Lows in the lower 60s. Cloudy, 40% chance for showers Wednesday with highs in the mid-70s expected. Once again, 55 and sunny at WDOR.
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11: 55 degrees, and we do have a sunny sky here at WDOR. Again, sunshine expected for the day today with highs up around 80. We'll have a clear sky tonight, some sun tomorrow morning, then becoming cloudy. There is a chance for some showers and thunderstorms then. Tuesday afternoon and rain likely with a rumble of thunder possible Tuesday night. We'll update forecast a couple of times before 7:20 sports. We have 9 minutes until the top of the hour, 7 o'clock. We welcome back in WDOR News Director Paul Wanish. Good morning, Paul.
5: Good morning, Nick.
11: Not too bad of a start to our work week. Monday morning bringing sunshine and currently 55 degrees here at WDOR, 57 in Fish Creek and 55 in Brussels this hour.
5: It is yet again another beautiful, I almost said July morning, but now it's an August morning.
11: We have reached August.
5: Yes.
11: We did so on Saturday, and Saturday weather-wise wasn't too bad, a bit muggy, I thought, in the morning hours.
5: Yep.
11: And there was a little bit of a breeze. The afternoon was beautiful.
5: Really nice out there right now,
11: yeah,
5: actually.
11: Yeah, really nice now, and then yesterday was a very nice day as well, so hopefully folks were able to take advantage of some of the nice weather this past weekend. Paul, how was your weekend?
5: It was a varied weekend. It was nice. We went to see this Rock on the Rock concert on Saturday night up at the Stone Quarry.
11: Okay.
5: And that was a lot of fun. And then yesterday, I ended up going to Green Bay for a reunion of some of my high school buddies.
11: Oh, okay. Very nice. Was that a planned reunion from the class or?
5: Oh, just a group of my close friends.
11: Just decided to get together.
5: Yeah. Every summer, one of them comes back from the Kansas City area.
11: Okay.
5: And we make use of that opportunity to get a group of us together and just kind of catch up.
11: Excellent. Very nice. Very nice. My weekend was rather quiet. Saturday was here for a time and then ended up over at the Y.
5: Okay.
11: So I had a good start. Then did a little walk in downtown, busy downtown Sturgeon Bay.
5: Oh, I'm
11: Saturday
5: sure.
11: morning. A lot of people out and about. You had the farmer's market, some other events. Had some jazz music being played, I think, over at Martin Park,
5: okay.
11: if I'm not mistaken. So again, a lot of things going on. You had obviously the kickoff to Maritime Week. Wooden boat show was taking place. Met all kinds of people downtown on Saturday. Coast Guard had their helicopter buzzing around downtown.
5: Yep.
11: During the noon hours,
5: they did a presentation, not a presentation, a demonstration.
11: Yes.
5: Of
11: yes.
5: a water rescue.
11: Yes. yes. So we saw the early onset to that, and then ended up up at Westside Field watching a little slow pitch softball.
5: Oh, very nice.
11: On Saturday as well. So yesterday was a day of rest.
5: Yeah, can you believe that July of 2026 is already behind us?
11: No, hard to believe. Here
5: That's
11: we are.
5: Crazy.
11: Here we are in August. We'll start to think about back to school. In fact, some of the prep sports going to be starting up practice this week. I believe football gets going practice-wise. They'll have a scrimmage, I think, next week. Usually it's either Friday or Saturday.
5: Right.
11: Without seeing the schedule. And then we'll be talking about the first high school game in a couple of weeks.
5: You mean as a broadcast on
11: yes,
5: the air? Yes.
11: As a broadcast, yeah. First.
5: When is that coming up? Football. A couple weeks, you said?
11: A couple weeks, yeah.
5: Okay.
11: A couple weeks. This week they start practice. Next week they practice and then have a scrimmage, typically. And then the first non-conference game will follow that week.
5: That'll be here before you know it.
11: Before you know it, we'll be back at it with high school sports here on WDOR. Hard to believe.
5: Okay, wait, back up. Was there no yard work this weekend?
11: No yard work.
5: Wow.
11: No yard work. While we did get some rain, I could use a little bit more.
5: Yep.
11: Grass still looked okay.
5: Okay.
11: Did not, it wasn't to the point where it was
5: turning brown yet?
11: Bothering the homeowner.
5: Oh,
11: it wasn't bothering the homeowner.
5: I get it.
11: Yet. So I decided to take the weekend off from any yard work.
5: You got to do that.
11: Yeah, I decided to take the weekend off and kind of milled about a little bit here in the Sturgeon Bay area.
5: Okay, can I back up to today's trivia question?
11: Yes.
5: First of all, I absolutely did not get the trivia question. I did not get the right answer because I would have just said, I would have thought Richter, there was only the Richter scale
11: right.
5: for a scale for measuring earthquakes, but I guess I never stopped to think that there could be multiple different scales used, modes of measurement for earthquakes.
11: Murakami scale. Used as well as the Richter scale to measure the strength and power of earthquakes. There you go.
5: And I also have to commend you on the fine musical selection after that question being the song Shake, Rattle, and Roll.
11: Had to have something in there with Shake.
5: It fits.
11: I was going to do that or Shaken, right?
5: Right. Shake.

0: Sure.
1: So, all right. Anything on your list of sporting, Paul, for this 3rd of August?
0: We've got, I'm going straight to celebrity birthdays.
1: Okay.
0: Someone maybe not so popular in Northeast Wisconsin, but Mr. Tom Brady is 49 today.
1: So you don't think Tom Brady's popular here in this neighborhood?
0: Well, not to most Packer fans. I would guess not.
1: Okay.
0: Is he popular in your book?
1: I don't know if popular is the actual
0: description
1: I would use.
0: It's relative.
1: But here's how you know you're somewhat popular is that even non-sports fans know who Tom Brady is.
0: Yeah, well known.
1: Right?
0: Yes, exactly.
1: Absolutely. If you want to be famous or infamous, it's all dependent on, I guess, how you look at it.
0: Famous or infamous.
1: You see, you know, Tom Brady, I remember when he won that first Super Bowl as he was the backup quarterback at the time for the Patriots. Or he was a starter, but he was filling in for Drew Bledsoe, who had gotten hurt during the season.
0: Yep.
1: And that's how Tom Brady came about the job and how everyone was pulling for this, you know, late draft pick.
0: Yep.
1: Kid that's, trying to make good. And then by the end of his career, everyone was rooting against Tom Brady.
0: Sure.
1: And what happened in between, I mean, there were some other things, obviously, that took place. But for the most part, Tom Brady went from being a darling in the eyes of football fans to being the villain simply because of
0: all his success.
1: There you go.
0: Yeah.
1: There you go. Winning turned folks against Tom Brady. I mean, there are some other things that you could bring up, but for the most part, it was his success on the field that turned people against Tom Brady.
0: Maybe people were jealous. Mm-hmm. Possible.
1: You know, people typically don't like teams that have great success. Look at the Dodgers this weekend making a big trade. People rolling their eyes. The rich get richer. People don't like that.
0: Yeah.
1: So people don't like teams that continue to win, whether they do it by overwhelming with their resources like the Dodgers typically do, or just because they're just a good team.
0: That could be.
1: So
0: very well could be.
1: I got off on a tangent on the popularity of Tom Brady. My apologies.
0: Can I tell you the other name on the celebrity birthday list that I recognize?
1: Yes,
0: here?
1: Please do.
0: Mr. Martin Sheen.
1: Martin Sheen, okay.
0: He's 86 today.
1: Okay.
0: I think best known for his role in which film?
1: Martin Sheen. Platoon?
0: Apocalypse Now.
1: Apocalypse Now. I
0: Close.
1: Knew it was a military movie.
0: A war film, yes.
1: Yeah, I knew it was a military film, so my apology. Apocalypse Now, yeah, absolutely. All right.
0: Very, very moving film. Oh, also on the celebrity birthday list today, Miss Martha Stewart.
1: Oh, okay.
0: She's 85 today.
1: How old was Tom Brady again? I'm sorry.
0: Tom Brady's 49 today.
1: Got off on my tension, so not quite 50 yet.
0: Right.
1: Oh, it was Charlie Sheen that was in Platoon, not Martin.
0: You're
1: Sheen.
0: Right. Yes,
1: Charlie
0: you are
1: Sheen,
0: right.
1: His son was in Platoon.
0: Yes.
1: Yes. Martin Sheen, okay, so you put Apocalypse Now as his most famous?
0: That's what it lists here, and that's what comes to mind for me automatically.
1: Okay.
0: Yeah,
1: right.
0: It says here he was also in The West Wing, but that's a TV show.
1: He was in The West, yes, he was in The West Wing and played President Bartlett in The West Wing.
0: I've never watched The West Wing, so.
1: He was also in The Departed as well.
0: Was he?
1: Yes.
0: Oh, I think you're right.
1: Yep, he was in The Departed.
0: He's one of the police officers in The Office?
1: Yes, yes he was. Met a demise.
0: Yes.
1: Spoiler alert. Sorry. Yep. Supposed to say that before I do that. All right.
0: Can you believe Martha Stewart's 85?
1: Yes, I can.
0: Okay.
1: I can.
0: Wow.
1: Because I think I've heard that before. You know, I
0: sure
1: heard that she was.
0: You heard that she was 84 last year.
1: Getting up there.
0: That makes sense.
1: Getting up there. All right. On that note, Paul, have yourself a great Monday. Have a great work week. We'll catch up with you bottom of next hour.
0: Sounds good, Nick.
1: 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Check out the forecast in 5 minutes. 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
2: From ABC News, I'm Sherry Preston. A weekend of devastating wildfires in Spokane, Washington, fueled by very strong winds and very dry conditions. Hundreds of structures destroyed, including homes, says ABC's Alex Stone, who's there.
3: Authorities are calling it the worst natural disaster the region has ever seen. More than 7,000 acres burning. Firefighters racing in from several states and as far away as Australia. But overnight, crews on the front lines reporting no containment. Home after home burned to the ground. Residents and their family members are coming back to find what's left.
2: President Trump pulling back on plans to strike Iran, saying it's because a ceasefire

0: Nuclear deal is imminent, the price of oil falling on that hope. Acting Attorney General Todd Blanche, hoping to take the acting out of his title, announcing he is rescinding the establishment of an anti-weaponization fund that would have gone to those who feel they were wronged by the government, including January 6th rioters. ABC's Jonathan Carl.
1: President Trump, just hours before he put that out, was still insisting that those who attacked the Capitol deserve to be compensated with taxpayer money, saying, quote, this would be a reimbursement for pain that they suffered. A lot of people like it. And nothing in what Blanche sent out last night prevents the DOJ from settling individual lawsuits brought by those January 6 rioters and paying them out of a general fund.
0: Two Republican senators had refused to confirm Blanche's nomination until he put in writing that the fund was dead. Three people shot and killed, seven wounded during a mass shooting at a Twin Falls, Idaho In-N-Out Burger over the weekend. Police Chief Matthew Hicks.
2: At this time, we are still working to determine the full set of circumstances in this incident, including the suspect's actions and possible motivations.
0: The gunman died from a self-inflicted gunshot wound. Millions on alert across the Mid-Atlantic and Northeast for possible flash flooding today. 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
3: 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This product is not intended to diagnose, treat, cure, or prevent any disease.
0: Canada's second biggest airline, WestJet, is grounded today by a flight attendant strike. Cameron Jones is on the bargaining committee.
7: At this point, we're not willing to bargain in public. However, there were several priorities that were identified by our membership that had to be addressed in this round of bargaining. At this point, the bargaining committee is trying to close that gap to get a deal that we believe is fair and that we can bring back to the membership so that we can go back to work and doing the work that we love.
0: The biggest issue is how much flight attendants should be paid for work done at airports before they are in the air. College campuses will soon be filling up with students, and sorority houses will soon be filling up with rush candidates. ABC's Hannah Batah says rush talk has become big business on social media.
8: Sophia Sesto, a vice president at Poppy, says finding the right rush talk faces to promote their product can translate into millions of dollars of exposure.
9: We actually onboarded 250 new Poppy ambassadors that will be sampling Poppy on campus, creating epic digital content.
8: Many of those applicants hoping to become the next Kylan Darnell.
10: Today is the first day of Bama Rush.
8: Darnell was a freshman at Alabama in 2022 when she became synonymous with the first wave of Bama Rush. She was able to turn brand partnerships into a lucrative career as an influencer.
0: The high price of beef changing cookouts this summer. Sam's Club says chicken was the top choice for grilling for the 4th of July in 19 states, while pork was number one in another 15. I'm Sherry Preston, ABC News.
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16: 5 minutes after 7, we're at 56 degrees with a sunny sky here at WDOR. 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
16: WDOR forecast calling for sunny skies today with highs in the lower 80s. Clear tonight, lows in the lower 60s. Partly cloudy start to Tuesday, then becoming cloudy. There is a chance for afternoon showers and thunderstorms, a chance of rain at 40%. Humid tomorrow, highs in the mid-80s. Rain, likely a chance of thunderstorms Tuesday night, a chance at 70%. Lows in the lower 60s tomorrow night. For Wednesday, partly sunny, slight chance for some showers, and highs in the upper 70s expected. Once again, 56 and sunny at WDOR. 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
18: They win the trade deadline, but not the weekend. Good morning, I'm Jay Reynolds. The LA Dodgers picking up Tarek Skubal in a trade with the Tigers over the weekend, but on the field, not as successful.
19: Paz swinging a miss, struck him out, 97, and the Red Sox have swept the Dodgers, and Boston continues their winning ways.
20: I'll tell you, the Red Sox are just, you know, they're just at another level right now, and there's no question that they have found something.
18: Roxy Bernstein and Doug Glanville on ESPN Radio. Boston sweeping the series in L.A., 8-4 in the Sunday night game. As for the Dodgers, they're being criticized, putting L.A. again at the center of the outrage about baseball's economics. Team general manager Andrew Friedman says he's passionately disagreeing, saying they're just rewarding their fans. Skubal gets his first start for L.A. tomorrow at Wrigley against the Cubs. Also yesterday, Cubs acquire right-hander Kevin Gausman from the Blue Jays. Yankees acquire infielder Luis Garcia Jr. from the Nationals. Braves beat the Nationals 4-2 for their fifth straight win. Braves and Red Sox each with five straight wins. Astros a six-game win streak. They beat the Rangers 7-3. Phillies 8-0 shut out of the Orioles. A game shortened to 6 by rain. Reds beat the Pirates 10-2. Guardians a 5-0 shut out of Arizona. Gavin Williams 10 strikeouts, took a perfect game to the sixth. Angels shut out the Brewers 3-0. Tigers route the A's 11-0. Yankees edge the Cubs 2-1. Mariners walk off the Twins, second straight walk-off win, and ninth of the season. Padres edge the Giants 5-4. They're within a game of a wild card spot. Marlins shut out the Mets 2-0. New York's 11th shutout loss of the season. WNBA Lynx beat the Fever for their 10th consecutive win. First team this season with a double-digit win streak. Wings beat the Sun by 20. L.A. Sparks trading five-time All-Star Kelsey Plum to Phoenix. The judge in the precedent-setting case about college player eligibility clarifying yesterday, saying the ruling does not apply to football players who signed pro contracts this summer and then had a change of heart.
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23: My name is Katie Bainey. I know Wisconsin families are struggling. And when I talk to parents and friends, they're worried about their kids, they're worried about our education system, they're worried about our health and just how to afford it all. I believe the values that define Northeastern Wisconsin, like faith, family, freedom, hard work, personal responsibility, these are traditions worth protecting. I loved growing up here. It's why my husband and I have decided to raise our kids here. And I want my kids to grow up in the Wisconsin I know and love. I have worked in government, I have worked in business, and I know how to get things done. I have spent my career defending and promoting conservative values because sometimes it just takes a mom. I'm Katie Bainey, I'm running for state senate, and I'm asking for your vote on August 11th.
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16: 56 degrees, a sunny sky here at WDOR. We are approaching 12 after 7. And up next on this Monday morning, it's news from around the state of Wisconsin.
2: Wisconsin Radio Network News, I'm Dale Forbes. Sheriff's investigators in Columbia, Juneau, Marquette, and Sauk counties are handling the case of a 48-year-old Leota man who was shot to death last week. The Adams County Sheriff's Office says Brian Conrad was outside his residence with a gun in his hand when he was shot by authorities. For now, the Wisconsin Department of Criminal Investigation is not involved in the case. A deputy and a Rome police officer are on administrative leave during the investigation. Democrats are hoping to flip a Wisconsin U.S. House seat. WRN's Bob Haig reports.
4: UW La Crosse political scientist Anthony Chergowski notes the 3rd District seat currently held by Republican Congressman Derek Van Orden is competitive.
5: We're so used to competitive statewide elections that we often forget that we don't have many competitive U.S. House of Representatives elections.
4: Van Orden will face the winner of the Democratic primary between Rebecca Cook and Emily Berge. Van Orden has the endorsement of President Donald Trump, who appeared with him during a June rally in Chippewa Falls. Bob Haig, Wisconsin Radio Network.
2: And arson charges are filed against a 37-year-old man in La Crosse. That comes in response to a series of fires last week that investigators were set starting Tuesday. David Sheldon was taken into custody Wednesday. Sheldon already facing an arrest warrant in another case. Police say the video footage and evidence collected at the scene of those fires led them to their suspect. They are still investigating. And Maquanago police are searching for the person or persons who used a shotgun to damage a street sensor and a solar panel. The suspect did that damage sometime last month. Investigators are hoping there's a witness who saw something and that they will come forward. They think the damage was done as part of the anti-flock camera movement, and the town of Maquanago doesn't have any flock cameras. Wisconsin Radio Network.
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2: Authorities in northeastern Wisconsin report 3 people were found dead when law enforcement officers were making a welfare check last week. They were responding to a medical call, too. The discovery made Friday at about 7 p.m. The Winnebago County Sheriff's Office says those deaths appear to be an isolated incident with no ongoing threat or danger to the public. The names of the victims haven't been released. With another candidate out of the Democratic primary for governor, a political analyst says the race is now between Madison Representative Francesca Hong and Milwaukee County Executive David Crowley. Joe Zepecki tells WISN's Up Front either candidate will have work to do if they win the nomination next Tuesday.
26: Was a little bit of sort of sniping between the candidates in the last week or so. I think that that is coming to an end, and now candidates are focused on finishing on their message, talking about what they want to talk about. That's what everybody should be doing, so that we're united.
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16: 57 degrees. We do have a sunny sky there at WDOR. Should be a pretty nice day today. Tonight, not too bad. Then we'll have an increase in clouds on Tuesday with some afternoon showers and thunderstorms. Some of that could linger into Wednesday. We'll stretch out the forecast, tell you what to expect for the upcoming work week and the weekend as well. 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
16: Should be dry through tomorrow morning, and then a chance for some rain and thunderstorms arrives Tuesday afternoon and Tuesday evening, and that will become more widespread overnight into early Wednesday. There is another thunderstorm threat across the south for Wednesday night. And then it should be dry Thursday into Friday. Temps remain near or a little above seasonal this week. Could have some locally heavy rain if thunderstorms do pop up, say Tuesday or then again on Wednesday. Some small hail and brief gusty winds also possible as well with any storms that do develop. Our WDOR forecast calling for sunny skies throughout the day today with highs in the lower 80s. Light and variable winds shifting to the south at 5 to 10. Clear tonight, lows in the lower 60s. South winds will be at 5 to 10. Partly cloudy skies tomorrow morning, then cloudy with a chance for showers and thunderstorms in the afternoon. That chance of rain at 40%. Humid, highs Tuesday in the mid-80s, winds out of the southwest at 10 to 15. Showers likely, a chance of thunderstorms tomorrow night. That chance at 70%. Lows in the lower 60s, winds out of the southwest at 5 to 10, shifting to the northwest after midnight. Partly sunny Wednesday, slight chance for some showers, highs in the upper 70s. Mostly sunny Thursday, lower 80s expected, sunny Friday, mid-80s. Looking ahead to the weekend, mostly sunny Saturday, highs in the middle 80s. Chance for some showers and thunderstorms Saturday night. That could linger into Sunday, partly cloudy and humid. Sunday with highs in the lower 80s. This hour, National Weather Service office in Green Bay reporting 59 degrees at Bailey's Harbor, 61 and sunny in Ephraim, 58 mostly sunny on Washington Island. Krivitz at 53 degrees, Peshtigo 54, 61 and sunny down the lakeshore in Manitowoc. Conditions throughout north central, northeast and central Wisconsin, sunny skies being listed region-wide. Temperatures in the mid to upper 50s with some lower 60s mixed in as well. Looking for the cool reading as of 7 a.m. Looks as if 52 degrees at Iron Mountain as well as Eagle River. And Land O'Lakes in at 52 degrees this hour. Warm spot looks like it's going to be Appleton as they have come in at 64 degrees as of 7 a.m. 57 and sunny here at WDOR. 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
23: My name is Katie Bainey. 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I loved growing up here. 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I have worked in government, I have worked in business, and I know how to get things done. I have spent my career defending and promoting conservative values because sometimes it just takes a mom. I'm Katie Bainey, I'm running for state senate, and I'm asking for your vote on August 11th.
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16: 57 degrees with sunshine here at WDOR, 24 after 7, time for a check of sports. Coming up on sports, tell you about the Door County League. Three games were played yesterday. There's now a tie atop the league standings, and the race for the final playoff spot also heating up as well. Brewers couldn't finish off a three-game sweep of the Angels, falling yesterday in Anaheim. Have more on that regarding the Brewers. Major League Baseball's trade deadline arriving at 5 p.m. Packers back on the practice field. Later, the sporting, that and more coming up on sports, brought to you by Wisconsin Building Supply of Sturgeon Bay, your building supply and quality Marvin Windows and Doors dealer.
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16: Good morning with sports on WDOR. I'm Nick Olson. As promised, we'll begin with the Door County League from Sunday's sister baby, Washington Island, 2-1. Bays led 2-0 before Bennett, Isaacs, and Krieger homered in the eighth for the Islanders' lone run. Sam Forkert went the distance, giving up the run on four hits. He and Tom Sawyer each had three hits for Sister Bay. Griffin Cole and Casey Wettig each added two. Cole and Sawyer each drove in a run in the win. Colberg beat Bailey's Harbor 5-4. Braves trailed 4-1 after five innings, but they rallied for the victory. Colberg scored the eventual game winner in the top of the eighth. Tyler Nines doubled twice. Trevor Reinhardt allowed two runs, one earned on three hits and four and two-thirds. He picked up the win. Drew Price had two of Egg Harbor's four hits, and he drove in a couple of runs. And Maplewood beat Bailey's Harbor 7-4. Mets led 6-0 after two innings, were up 7-2 following the sixth. Jaden Diller and Cordell Draves each had three hits. Cody Kissinger tripled and knocked in three. Torrey Janrin picks up the win. He gave up two runs, one earned on four hits over five innings. Hunter Reitz and Aaron Bry each had two hits for Bailey's Harbor. So after this past weekend, here are the standings. It's a three-way tie atop the DCL. Washington Island, Sister Bay, and Colberg now all 10-2. Bailey's Harbor is 6-6. Maplewood right behind the A's at 5-7. West Jacksonport 4-8. Egg Harbor 3-9. Institute is 0-12. Congratulations to Pioneer Soft Wash for winning the inaugural Battle at the Icon Slow Pitch Softball Tournament held at Westside Field in Sturgeon Bay this past weekend. Pioneer Soft Wash took down the Pink Flamingos in the championship game yesterday, 8-7. Greystone Castle, the Stone Rollers, finishing third. More importantly, though, an initial check of $4,000 presented to the family of Lucia Ramirez. A final total will be announced after additional donations are tallied. Brewers couldn't finish off a three-game sweep of the Angels as they lost yesterday 3-0. Brewers blanked by four pitchers. They were limited to five singles, two of which came from Jackson Chirio. Jacob Mizorowski was the casualty of the lack of offense. He allowed two runs on two hits in seven innings. He had 10 strikeouts, but falls to 11-5. Brewers 69-42. They lead the National League Central by 6.5 games. Brewers back at home tonight, opening a four-game series with the Pittsburgh Pirates. Coverage on 93.9 FM at WDOR beginning at 6:05. First pitch from American Family Field at 6:40. From the National League Central Sunday, Cubs lost to the Yankees 2-1. Reds hammer the Pirates 10-2. Cardinals knock off the Blue Jays 5-1. NL Central this evening, Cardinals taking on the Yankees in New York at 6:05, and the Cubs will host the Dodgers. First pitch from Wrigley Field at 7:05. Major League Baseball's trade deadline arriving at 5 p.m. The Dodgers acquired the big piece that was up for grabs as they traded three prospects to the Tigers for pitcher Tarek Skubal on Saturday. The Rays traded three players to the Mets for Freddie Peralta. That occurred yesterday, and also yesterday the Cubs acquired starter Kevin Gausman from the Blue Jays for a pair of prospects. Minor League Baseball yesterday, Lansing beat the Timber Rattlers 5-4, Beloit over West Michigan 2-1. Northwoods League Baseball, Green Bay beat Royal Oak 8-6, Wausau over Lakeshore 15-10, Eau Claire beat Madison 10-7, Fond du Lac beat Wisconsin Rapids 6-4, Lacrosse over Thunder Bay 13-1, Thunder Bay took the nightcap 2-1, and Rockford beat Kenosha 6-4. Kamal Haddon returned to practice this past weekend. The last time we saw the Green Bay Packers corner, he had suffered a significant ankle injury while trying to make a tackle against the Baltimore Ravens December 27th. Head coach Matt LaFleur, happy to have Haddon back.
13: I think he's really matured and handles his business the right way. I mean, I know just going back, he was kind of challenged and he answered the bell. So that's always a really cool thing to see. And I think it's really impacted his ability to go out and play.
16: Haddon was selected by the Chiefs in the sixth round of the 2024 draft. He has appeared in 12 games for the Packers over the past two seasons. By the way, speaking of the Packers, they're back on the practice field, public practice at Ray Nitschke Field beginning at 10:30. If I'm not mistaken, I believe it's the first padded workout of training camp for the Pack. American Legion Baseball yesterday at the Single-A State Tournament at Prairie du Chien. Horicon beat Athens 5-0. Campbell Sport slipped past Prairie du Chien 4-3. Stratford beat Gaze Mills 13-0 and Little Chute over Westby 6-4. At the Single-A State Tournament today, Campbell Sport plays Gaze Mills at 9 a.m. Horicon takes on Westby. That'll begin at 11:30. Stratford plays Little Chute at 2. There will also be games at 5 p.m. and 7:30 tonight. At the AA State Tournament at West Salem Sunday, New London beat Northwoods 11-2. West Salem eliminates Denmark 8-3. Waupun beat Richmond 13-3. Superior doubled up River Falls 8-4. At the AA State Tournament today, West Salem plays New Richmond at noon. New London takes on River Falls at 3, and Waupun plays Superior at 6 this evening. And at the AAA state tournament at Marshfield from Saturday, Sheboygan beat Eau Claire 6-4. Kimberly then hammered Sheboygan 21-3. Kimberly wins the AAA state championship. 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
20: Spider-Man Brand New Day swung to box office history over the weekend. The movie made $168 million on its opening day at the domestic box office, making it the biggest North American opening day ever. It netted $355 million domestically across the whole weekend.
21: Promise me you will come back.
22: What if I can't?
20: The Odyssey sailed in at number two with $51 million. The Greek epic was in its third weekend at the box office.
27: It's been too long, Woody.
28: Came here as fast as I could after Jesse called for help.
20: And Toy Story 5 rounded out the top three with $6.3 million. We also got some big casting news out of the Marvel Cinematic Universe. Actress Samara Weaving will play Emma Frost in Marvel's upcoming reboot of the X-Men. Disney is the parent company of Marvel and ABC News. Chuck Sievertson, ABC News.
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1: Well, good morning again, Nick. You know, we have an absolutely beautiful looking morning out there right now. Is this going to keep on throughout the day?
3: It should continue, yes. For the day today, shaping up to be very nice. Sunny skies and highs in the lower 80s. Tonight, quiet, clear. Lows in the lower 60s. Could have a mixture of sun and clouds to begin Tuesday, and then increasing clouds with a chance for showers and thunderstorms in the afternoon. Humid, highs in the mid-80s. Showers likely, a chance for thunderstorms tomorrow night. Lows in the lower 60s. Still a chance for some showers. Wednesday, partly sunny and highs in the upper 70s expected. Mostly sunny Thursday, lower 80s. Sunny Friday, highs in the mid-80s. Saturday and Sunday looks to be dry for the most part. We do have a chance for some showers and thunderstorms Saturday night into Sunday, but for the most part, weekend looking to be pretty nice, maybe a bit on the warm side for Saturday.
1: Okay, thanks for the heads up, Nick. And now moving on to your Door County local news. Extensive search operations have been conducted since two kayakers went missing Saturday evening near the east central shore of Washington Island. The Washington Island Police reports that they were notified of the missing kayakers just before 7 p.m. Saturday. Two 20-year-olds, one male, one female, launched from the area at the far east end of Wickman Drive without life jackets, and they did not return. Multiple agencies began a water search along with drone operations, and those search operations continued until almost 10 p.m. when they were suspended due to light conditions. The U.S. Coast Guard and ground searches on the island continued until 2:30 a.m. Sunday, and those resumed again at 7 a.m. The Coast Guard later suspended their search operations at approximately 10:45 a.m. The missing male is reportedly 5'11" and 195 pounds with brown hair, wearing khaki shorts. The missing female was described as being 5'1" and 95 pounds, also with brown hair, and possibly wearing a teal or red-pink swimsuit. Since then, search operations have continued with the fire departments of Washington Island, Egg Harbor, Ephraim, Sister Bay Liberty Grove, and Jacksonport. Also assisting are the Gibraltar Canine Search Team, Gibraltar Police, the Wisconsin DNR, Door County Sheriff's Office, and Door County EMS. We will report more on these two missing kayakers in the waters near Washington Island as more information becomes available. The Southern Door School Board is hosting a special meeting this evening at 5 o'clock in the high school library. First, the board will review three different speech and language service contracts for the upcoming school year. Then there will be discussion on a potential operational referendum as they go over a contract for a referendum planning services provider. In order for the Southern Door School District to include a new operational referendum on the November ballot, the school board must pass a resolution approving that measure during its August regular meeting. This meeting will be an open session, but at this special meeting, there will be no time allowed for public comments. Again, that starts at 5 p.m. today in the Southern Door High School Library. Sturgeon Bay's Wolf Brothers is partnering with Bryant Heating and Cooling in their new Bryant Community Hero program as they recognize the everyday heroes who make the peninsula a better place to live. Community members are now encouraged to nominate a local individual who has made a meaningful impact through selfless service, kindness, volunteerism, or dedication to others. From these nominations, a deserving community hero will be selected to receive a free Bryant heating or cooling system. Wolf Brothers General Manager Cindy Katsky says there are incredible people in our community who go above and beyond every day, and this is an opportunity to recognize their contributions and give something back to someone who truly deserves it. You can now email your nomination to Cindy at her email address, cindyk@wolfbrothers.com. Those nominations are being accepted now through August 15th. The Washington Island Library is offering a special opportunity for young ones with free adventures on the Cherry Train tomorrow and Thursday, but you must register in advance. Community Relations Library Assistant Maggie Beam tells us more about Storytime on the Cherry Train.
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1: It's a very unique storytime adventure during this safe trip around Washington Island. Again, that will be tomorrow or Thursday morning, starting at 9 o'clock both mornings. That phone number again is 920-847-2323. And we will be right back with more local news right after this message.
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1: And now, your WDOR local news continues. The Village of Egg Harbor Plan Commission is offering two opportunities this week to discuss the village's upcoming zoning code update process. Before working through this process, the Plan Commission is seeking feedback from village residents before continuing that work. Both meetings will be at the Paul Birchinger Community Center. The first meeting will be tomorrow at 6 p.m., and the second meeting will be this Wednesday at 2 p.m. You can also attend these meetings virtually using the link found on the village website. After both meetings are done, video footage will be available on the village website as well, and public input will still be accepted through September 4th before they proceed in the zoning update process. Again, tomorrow's meeting will be in the Birchinger Center at 6 p.m., and Wednesday it will be at 2 p.m. The American Red Cross will be holding another two-day blood drive today and tomorrow at St. Peter's Evangelical Lutheran Church in Sturgeon Bay. Today's blood drive runs from 12 noon to 6 p.m., and tomorrow it will go from 9 a.m. to 3 p.m. You can make your appointment on the website redcrossblood.org, or you can call 1-800-RED-CROSS. Appointments are preferred, but walk-ins will be welcomed as well. At that website, you can also download the RapidPass Blood Donor app to make all future appointments much easier. You can save up to 15 minutes when you donate blood using RapidPass. Again, this two-day blood drive will be today from 12 noon to 6 p.m. and tomorrow from 9 a.m. to 3 p.m. at St. Peter's Evangelical Lutheran Church in Sturgeon Bay. The Sturgeon Bay Common Council will be meeting tomorrow evening at 6 o'clock in the council chambers at City Hall. Early in this meeting, there will be a proclamation for Maritime Week here in Sturgeon Bay, and also a proclamation for Door County's Jazz Festival Week. The council will later consider the memo of understanding with the Knights of Columbus, the Door County Medical Center, and the city for the installation and maintenance of a Safe Haven baby box. Then the Community Protection and Services Committee will recommend the council to accept the street closure application and procedures as presented before they hear a resolution on the street closure application fee. There will be consideration for tax incremental district project plan amendments and the creation for a tax incremental district number 12. Lastly, they will consider approval for the final plat of a proposed subdivision on Division Road. Again, that starts at 6 o'clock tomorrow evening at Sturgeon Bay City Hall. Now that summer is here, mosquitoes are all around us. Elizabeth Tracy from Johns Hopkins opens Work Week with this medical report.
6: Along with longer days and warmer temperatures, summer heralds much more robust mosquito populations. Johns Hopkins mosquito expert Christopher Potter describes the three species of mosquitoes found worldwide and the illnesses they're associated with.
7: There are three major species of mosquitoes, the Anopheles mosquitoes. Those are the malaria mosquitoes. Those are the ones that can be a vector for something called a Plasmodium parasite. There's the Aedes mosquitoes. Those are the ones that you might find more commonly in the United States, although they are kind of traveling throughout the entire world. Those tend to vector viruses like chikungunya. And there's Culex mosquitoes, also found in the United States, and those could be the West Nile virus.
6: So besides the itchy bumps mosquito bites raise, transmission of some type of infection is also possible. Potter notes that malaria was seen last year in the continental United States, and climate change is likely to exacerbate that issue. At Johns Hopkins, I'm Elizabeth Tracy.
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1: And now, your WDOR local news continues with today's funeral listing. Rosemary Schopf, age 89, formerly of Carlsville, passed away Monday morning, July 27th at Sturgeon Bay Health Services. A mass of Christian burial will be prayed this Wednesday morning at 11 o'clock at Saints Peter and Paul Catholic Church and Institute with Father Matthew Rappel as celebrant. Rosemary will be laid to rest in the St. Joseph Mausoleum beside her husband Roger. Visitation for friends and family will be at the church Wednesday from 9 a.m. until 10:40 before that 11 a.m. service. Again, that's the service for Rosemary Schopf, 89, formerly of Carlsville. David Merlin Poppy, age 83, of Sturgeon Bay, passed away Tuesday, July 28th at his home. Funeral services will be this Wednesday morning at 11 o'clock at St. Joseph's Church in Sturgeon Bay, with the Reverend William Brunner and Deacon Bill Girl presiding. A visitation will be held at Forbes Funeral Home tomorrow from 5 to 8 p.m. and at the church Wednesday morning from 10 o'clock until that time of the service at 11. Again, that's in the recent passing of David Merlin Poppy, 83, of Sturgeon Bay. Lori Ann Raymond, age 60, of Sturgeon Bay, passed away peacefully July 27th at her home after battling three types of cancer for over 2 years. Funeral service will be held at 1 p.m. this Friday at Hewins Funeral Home, with Reverend David Leister officiating. The burial will follow at Bayside Cemetery. Friends may call Friday at Hewins Funeral Home from 11 a.m. until that time of the service at 1 p.m. Again, that's the service for Lori Ann Raymond, 60, of Sturgeon Bay. And Mary Elizabeth Onsager, age 93, of Sturgeon Bay, passed away peacefully in her sleep on July 28th. Funeral services will be held at 12 noon on Saturday, August 15th at Forbes Funeral Home. Visitation will take place at the funeral home from 10 a.m. until that service at noon. A nurse's honor guard ceremony will follow visitation. Entombment will then follow at St. Joseph Cemetery, with a reception to follow immediately after at the Valmy Happy Hour. Again, that's in the passing of Mary Elizabeth Unsager, age 93, of Sturgeon Bay. And moving on to Kewaunee County, Bruce Allen Belter, age 69, of Casco, passed away on July 15th. Friends may call at St. John's Lutheran Church in Luxembourg today. That'll be from 9 to 10:45 a.m. The funeral service will follow at 11 a.m. with Reverend Carl Brewer officiating. McMahon's Funeral Home is assisting the family of Bruce Allen Belter, age 69, of Casco. And Mary Ann Linsmeyer, age 84, of Luxembourg, passed away peacefully on July 31st. Friends may call between 9 and 10:45 this Thursday morning at St. Louis Church in Dykesville. Funeral service will be at 11 a.m. at the church, with Reverend Bill Hoffman officiating, and entombment will be in the Shrine of the Good Shepherd Mausoleum. McMahon's Funeral Home is assisting the family with the arrangements. Again, that's in the recent passing of Mary Ann Linsmeyer, age 84, of Luxembourg. And this has been your Monday 7:30 edition of WDOR Local News. This has been Paul Wanish reporting. 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
3: Good morning with sports on WDOR. I'm Nick Olson. We'll begin with the Door County League from Sunday. Sister Bay pulls into a tie for first as they beat Washington Island 2-1. Bays led 2-0 before Bennett, Isaacs, and Krieger homered in the eighth. That was the Islanders' lone run. Sam Forkert went the distance for the win, allowing the run on four hits. He and Tom Sawyer, Forkert and Tom Sawyer, each had three hits. Griffin Cole and Casey Wettig each had two. Cole and Sawyer each drove in a run. Kohlberg, they are tied atop the standings as well as they beat Egg Harbor 5-4. Braves were down 4-1 after 5, but they rallied for the win. Kolberg scored the eventual game winner in the top of the 8th. Tyler Nines doubled twice. Trevor Reinhardt allowed 2 runs, 1 earned on 3 hits and 4 and 2/3. He picks up the win. Drew Price had 2 of Egg Harbor's 4 hits. He drove in a couple of runs. And Maplewood beat Bailey's Harbor 7-4, the race for the final playoff spot heating up. Mets led 6-0 after 2. They were up 7-2 following the 6th inning. Jaden Diller and Cordell Graves each had 3 hits. Cody Kissinger tripled and knocked in 3. Torrey Jandrin gave up 2 runs, 1 earned on 4 hits over 5 innings. He picks up the win. Hunter Reitz and Aaron Bry each had 2 hits for Bailey's Harbor. Here are the standings. Washington Island, Sister Bay, and Kolberg all 10-2. Bailey's Harbor is 6-6. Maplewood right behind for that final playoff spot. They are 5-7. West Jackson Port 4-8. Egg Harbor 3-9. Institute is 0-12. Congratulations to Pioneer Soft Wash for winning the inaugural Battle at the Icon Slow Pitch Softball Tournament that was held this past weekend at Westside Field in Sturgeon Bay. Pioneer Soft Wash took down the Pink Flamingos in the championship game yesterday 8-7. Greystone Castle's Stone Rollers finished 3rd. More importantly, an initial check for $4,000 presented to the family of Lucia Ramirez. A final total, fundraising-wise, will be announced after additional donations are tallied. Brewers couldn't finish off a 3-game sweep of the Angels. They lost yesterday 3-0. The Brewers blanked by 4 pitchers. They were limited to 5 singles, 2 from Jackson Chourio. Jacob Mizrowski, the casualty of the lack of offense. He allowed 2 runs on 2 hits over 7 innings. He did have 10 strikeouts, but falls to 11-5. Brewers are 69-42. They still lead the National League Central by 6.5 games. Brewers

0: Prairie du Chien. Horicon beat Athens 5-0. Campbellsport beat Prairie du Chien 4-3. Stratford over Gaze Mills 13-0. Little Chute beat Westby 6-4. At the single A state tournament today, Campbellsport plays at Gaze Mills at 9 a.m. Horicon takes on Westby at 11:30. Stratford then plays Little Chute at 2. There will also be games at 5 p.m. and 7:30 tonight at that single A state tournament. And at the double A state tournament at West Salem from yesterday, New London beat Northwoods 11-2. West Salem eliminates Denmark 8-3. Waupun beat New Richmond 13-3. Superior doubled up River Falls 8-4. Double A state tournament matchups today. West Salem plays New Richmond at noon. New London takes on River Falls at 3. Waupun plays Superior. That'll begin at 6 p.m. This check of sports brought to you by the Stoneman Schauff Agency, protecting your best interests. 209 Green Bay Road in Sturgeon Bay. 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

0: is fueled by drought conditions and strong winds. ABC's Alex Stone is there.
1: People had to get out with little to no warning, and it was bumper to bumper on Saturday night. Police were telling people, use every side road you can, that this is about saving your life right now. It was in high wind, and this was all about the wind. It was wind-driven. It was going in 50-mile-an-hour winds, and there's no stopping. No matter how many firefighters you have, there is no stopping a fire that is in winds like those.
0: Canada's second-largest airline, WestJet, has agreed to a tentative agreement with flight attendants who went on strike over the weekend, leading to hundreds of flight cancellations and thousands of stranded passengers. This is ABC News.
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0: A Texas political pioneer has died. Here's ABC's Jim Ryan.
7: Kay Granger spent her life in politics breaking down barriers.
8: That I will faithfully execute the duties
9: of the office of mayor.
7: The first woman elected to lead Fort Worth, Texas, would later be courted by both parties to run for Congress under their banner. She picked the GOP and became the first Republican woman sent to the House from Texas. She retired last year after 28 years in Washington and died Sunday at 83. Jim Ryan, ABC News in Dallas-Fort Worth.
0: Lots of schools starting up this month as summer vacation winds down. Just how hard is it to get kids ready for those early mornings? Here's ABC medical contributor Dr. Alok Patel.
10: Start 1 to 2 weeks before school starts. Try moving up that bedtime. But for some kids, moving the wake-up time earlier might be even better. You can start in small increments, such as 10 to 15 minutes.
0: He also says to avoid screen time an hour before going to bed. New Jersey drivers on the notice to put down their phones because there could be eyes in the shrubs.
11: A police officer in Dunellen, New Jersey, has been hiding in the shrubs, blending in to catch unsuspecting drivers. The police posting on Facebook, "Did you spot our shrub today?" If you had your head buried in your phone, probably not. Dunellen police say that hiding in the weeds is way more effective than sitting behind the wheel of a patrol car. 74 drivers getting tickets Wednesday alone. Wayne Cabot, ABC News.
0: I'm Sherry Preston, ABC News.
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14: 5 minutes after 8, 61 degrees under a sunny sky at WDOR. 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
14: Sunny skies expected today with highs in the lower 80s, winds light and variable, shifting to the south at 5 to 10. Clear tonight, lows in the lower 60s, south winds at 5 to 10. Increasing clouds Tuesday, slight chance for showers during the afternoon. That chance of rain is at 20%. Highs in the mid-80s, humid tomorrow, southwest winds at 10 to 15. Showers likely, a chance for thunderstorms Tuesday night, lows in the lower 60s. Chance of rain tomorrow night at 70%. Still a 40% chance for showers Wednesday morning. Partly sunny and highs in the upper 70s expected. Looking ahead, Thursday, sunny, highs in the lower 80s, sunny, mid-80s for Friday. Some of the current readings, 62 at Egg Harbor and in Manitowoc. Brussels at 61. 61 and sunny here at WDOR. 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
6: 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Newport State Park's Out We Go weekly hike is tomorrow morning at 9. That'll be on the Europe Bay Trail. 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It'll run tomorrow from 9 until 1. That's at Lakeside Park off of Highway 57. A blood drive being held Tuesday at St. Peter's Lutheran Church in Sturgeon Bay. 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Birch Creek's Jazz Outreach Project will play at Sister Bay's Waterfront Park. That's Wednesday from 2:30 until 4:30. Sturgeon Bay Yacht Club's Wind Down Wednesday. That music will continue with DB Fusion at 5 p.m. Wednesday. The Pocket Kings will play Sturgeon Bay's Harmony by the Bay concert. That'll be Wednesday night at Martin Park at 7. Learn about the geology of the Niagara Escarpment at the Sturgeon Bay Library at 3 p.m. Thursday. Algoma's Concert in the Park series continuing Thursday evening. Glass Hammer at Heritage Park near the Algoma Marina performing from 6 until 9. Wicked for Good will be the last summer movie in the park of the season at Sturgeon Bay's Martin Park. That'll be Friday beginning at dusk. Sturgeon Bay Farmers Market is Saturday. That's on 3rd Avenue downtown Sturgeon Bay running from 8 until noon. The Door County campus of the Wisconsin Humane Society's Pet Walk Saturday at Peterson Park near the Sturgeon Bay YMCA Program Center, running from 9 until 11. And Door County Prairie Fest is Saturday from 9 until noon. Learn all about prairies and how to start your own. That'll be at 9004 County X in Forestville. 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
6: 64 degrees with sunshine here at WDOR. Sunny skies expected today, highs in the lower 80s.
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14: 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It's time for Dortran Bingo on WDOR. This is Blackout Bingo, and that means every number on your card must be called before you can be a winner. 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The first winner to have their card verified will end the game. All other winners will then have 10 minutes to call and verify their cards. You must have the last number called to be a winner, and one winner per card. There can be a maximum of three winners. Prizes include a $20 certificate for Jandu's BP Express, a certificate for a 16-inch two-topping pizza from Sonny's Italian Kitchen and Pizzeria of Sturgeon Bay, and a $20 certificate from the Sister Bay Piggly Wiggly. 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
0: We have reached the point of our game this morning where I'll now draw bingo numbers until we have one of three possible winners. Again, it's blackout bingo. Card must be completely covered and you must have the final number called. B14. B14.

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G47.

We are checking a possible winner on Blackout Bingo. Again, your card must be completely covered, and you must have the final number called. Final number called right now would be G47. G47. Once again, we're checking on the first of a possible three winners on Blackout Bingo.

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1: And we do have a winner on Blackout Bingo. Possibility of two more winners exists. Again, your card must be completely covered, and you must have the final number called. Final number called this morning was G47. 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
2: They say the best things in life are free. 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The average cable TV bill has more than doubled in the last 10 years. The price of movie tickets keeps going up. 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
4: From ABC News, I'm Sherry Preston. In what's become a familiar pattern, President Trump threatening, then backing off on plans to bomb Iran even further. All of that happening overnight. Here's ABC News Chief White House Correspondent Mary Bruce.
5: The president calling off those planned strikes, saying the outline of a deal has been agreed to that would include the immediate, complete, and total opening of the Hormuz Strait. But the Iranians firing back, saying they're close to reaching a deal with Oman over the strait, and that those talks don't concern anyone else. Saying the critical shipping lane will in no way return to the way it was before the war.
4: Oil prices dipping back down. A vote on Todd Blanche's attorney general confirmation now expected this week after Blanche signed an order saying the president's $1.8 anti-victimization fund would be scrapped.
6: Blanche released written statements saying the fund is rescinded and shall, quote, have no force or effect. And in a second statement, Blanche affirmed that another provision of Trump's settlement with the IRS, that he has immunity from audits for any past tax returns, will apply only to Trump, his sons, and the Trump Organization.
4: ABC's Jonathan Carl. The Justice Department dropping vandalism charges against former Olympic canoer David Hearn over the Lincoln Memorial reflecting pool. U.S. Attorney Jeanine Pirro saying a contractor botched the job, not Hearn. President Trump continues to insist vandals did it. Three people killed, seven wounded at a fast food restaurant mass shooting in Twin Falls, Idaho.
7: An off-duty state trooper and an armed citizen returning fire as a gunman went on a shooting rampage outside an Idaho In-N-Out restaurant are being hailed as heroes.
4: ABC's Trevor Ault, the gunman later took his own life. The fires burning around Spokane, Washington have destroyed hundreds of structures, many of them homes. People had to flee as the fire moved in. Authorities say it's the worst now.

0: 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This is ABC News.
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0: A first-of-its-kind mission to save a space telescope from prematurely tumbling back to Earth is having a tough time up there.
5: This is Jim Ryan. LINC represents the growing industry in satellite rescue. The New York Times reports that 1 metric ton of space junk falls into Earth's atmosphere each week. There's only one verified case of a person being struck, but a study commissioned by the FAA concluded that by 2035, falling space debris could injure or kill someone every 2 years. Jim Ryan, ABC News.
0: Officials scrambling to safeguard the nation's water supplies from hackers. ABC's Aaron Katursky with more on what appears to be Iran's quiet escalation of the war, especially in Minnesota.
6: The hackers change passwords, leaving the utilities blind, or they disable alarms, allowing wastewater systems to enter unsafe conditions undetected. And this is exactly what intelligence officials feared would happen from the moment the U.S. began its buildup of forces in the Gulf. Now the FBI is urging utilities to disconnect from the internet or revert to manual controls if automated systems are compromised.
0: President Trump blamed Minnesota Governor Tim Walz for water facility hackings in Minnesota. That was a quick strike. Flight attendants for WestJet, Canada's second largest airline, walked off the job over the weekend, leading to hundreds of canceled flights and thousands of stranded passengers. Well, this morning, not long ago, the airline and the union said they had reached a deal subject to ratification. I'm Sherry Preston, ABC News.
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10: 5 minutes after 9, we're at 65 degrees, and we do have a sunny sky here at WDOR. 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
10: Sunny skies today with highs in the lower 80s. Light and variable winds shifting to the south at 5 to 10. Clear tonight, lows in the lower 60s. South winds at 5 to 10. Partly cloudy start to Tuesday, then becoming a cloudy, slight chance for some afternoon showers. A chance of rain at 20%. Highs in the mid-80s, winds out of the southwest at 10 to 15. Showers likely, a chance for thunderstorms. Tomorrow night, that chance of rain at 70%. Lows in the lower 60s, winds out of the southwest at 5 to 10, shifting to the northwest during the overnight hours. Slight chance for some morning showers Wednesday, becoming partly sunny. Highs in the upper 70s. Thursday, sunny. Lower 80s expected, sunny and mid-80s for Friday. 65 at Fish Creek and in Casco. 65 and sunny at WDOR. 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

That is Madonna on WDOR, Michael Jackson. Before that, 66 with some sunshine at about 17 after 9.

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5: Major League Baseball trade deadline, 5 p.m. Central Time tonight. Still waiting to see if the Brewers will make a meaningful move to bolster their pitching staff. I'm Bill Scott with sports. Dodgers landed Tarik Skubal late Saturday night. Not a shocking development to Brewers closer Trevor McGill.
6: I don't think anybody's surprised he went there. When they came out the other day and said they're going to be greedy, you know, I think the whole world can take that serious and that they probably make that happen. So I don't think anybody's shocked about that. The talks, you know, we just joke around with mock trades here and there, but you know, it's our job just to play baseball. And
5: we're still expecting the Brewers to make a move for more pitching. The Cubs added starting pitching depth with Kevin Gausman from Toronto. The Mets sent former Brewer Freddie Peralta to Tampa Bay. On the field, the Brewers and Jacob Mizorowski blanked by the Angels 3-0 on Sunday. The Miz working seven innings, allowed just two hits and struck out 10. One of the two hits, a two-run homer off the bat of Wade Meckler.
7: I think even with the home run, it was a great day. You know, I threw a pitch that I wanted, and you know, he hit it. So I think it's a great pitch. I think it's you know, right where I wanted it. Put in a great spot, a ball off the zone, and dude hit it. So, you know, oh well.
5: Just five hits for the Brewers, who return to Milwaukee to host the Pirates in the first of a four-game set tonight. Elsewhere in the National League Central, Pittsburgh fell to the Reds 10-2. Cubs drop a 2-1 decision to the Yankees. Cardinals down Toronto 5-1. Packers were in shells Sunday. They hold their first padded workout of training camp today as they head into the second week of camp. Off the field, Packers right tackle Zach Tom revealed he's changed his name to Zach
8: Bako Biwele.
5: 27-year-old said he wanted to represent his Nigerian ancestry. Bako Biwele has been limited to individual drills to start training camp, but his knee is making progress.
8: Hopefully I can start doing team within a week or so. But yeah, I mean, I'm out there moving around. I feel good, look good. So, you know, it's time to get it going.
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0: Just about 25 minutes until the top of the hour, 10 o'clock, 68 and sunny here at WDOR.
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0: Approaching 10 before 10. We're at 69 degrees with a sunny sky. Sunny, high in the lower 80s. Today, checking the WDOR forecast coming up after ABC News at 10:05. Local news and sports following that. Then the WDOR DOE talk show. And on the talk show today, I do not have a guest listed. So it'll be a surprise for all of us. Again, check out the forecast, 5 after 10, local news, sports, and the talk show, all that before 10:30.
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3: We just learned that the month of July was the driest ever on record in the UK. They dealt with some pretty prolonged heat waves during that month. Numerous governments across Central and Eastern Europe are also taking steps to avert an energy crisis, as record low water levels on the Danube River have forced power plants to the brink of shutting down. There's no significant rainfall in the forecast, and the heat there has also been oppressive, with daytime highs topping 100 degrees. Construction sites nationwide have been quieter places this summer. Seems we're just not building as much as we used to.
4: The monthly construction spending report lags by a month, so the latest figures reflect construction activity in June. Residential and private construction both fell that month, while non-residential building picked up about a tenth of a percent. The Census Bureau says construction spending hit a plateau in mid-2024 and has been trending downward ever since.
3: ABC's Jim Ryan. One place where construction happened shoddily, apparently, the reflecting pool in Washington.
5: This really was a stunning reversal by the Justice Department, dropping these vandalism charges against the former Olympic rower David Hearn. U.S. Attorney Jeanine Pirro saying that Interior Department documents showed the contractor's botched job caused the damage, not Hearn. But the president is continuing to insist it was vandals that ruined his beautification project.
3: That's ABC's chief Washington correspondent at the White House, Mary Bruce. I'm Sherry Preston, ABC News.
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7: 5 after 10, 70 and sunny at WDOR and WDOR-FM in Sturgeon Bay. 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
7: 71, it is sunny here at WDOR in Sturgeon Bay. Expecting highs to reach the low 80s as we get into the afternoon. Light and variable wind. Clear tonight, low temperatures, low 60s. South wind 5 to 10 miles an hour. Humid Tuesday, we'll have some sunshine in the morning, then cloudy skies with a slight chance of some showers and thunderstorms in the afternoon. High temperatures, low 80s. Southwest wind 10 to 15 miles an hour. Showers are likely Tuesday night. There is a chance of thunderstorms with lows in the lower 60s. Southwest wind 5 to 10 miles an hour. Wednesday, partly sunny, 40% chance of showers in the morning. Highs upper 70s. Northeast wind around 5 miles an hour. Cloudy Wednesday night, lows around 60. And looking ahead to Thursday and Thursday night, clear skies, highs in the low 80s, lows in the low 60s. 71 at WDOR in Sturgeon Bay. 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Stick around. 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
13: And now with your Monday mid-morning edition of WDOR local news, this is Paul Wanish reporting. 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
13: And now, your WDOR local news. Extensive search operations have been conducted since two kayakers went missing Saturday evening near the east central shore of Washington Island. The Washington Island Police reports that they were notified of the missing kayakers just before 7 p.m. on Saturday. Two 20-year-olds, one male, one female, launched from the area of the far east end of Wickman Drive without life jackets and did not return. Multiple agencies began a water search along with drone operations, and those search operations continued until almost 10 p.m. when they were suspended due to light conditions. The U.S. Coast Guard and ground searches on the island continued until 2:30 a.m. Sunday, and those resumed again at 7 a.m. The Coast Guard later suspended their search operations at approximately 10:45 a.m. The missing male is reportedly 5'11" and 195 pounds with brown hair, wearing khaki shorts. The missing female was described as being 5'1" and 95 pounds, also with brown hair, and possibly wearing a teal or red-pink swimsuit. Since then, search operations have continued with the fire departments of Washington Island, Egg Harbor, Ephraim, Sister Bay, Liberty Grove, and Jacksonport. Also assisting are the Gibraltar Canine Search Team, Gibraltar Police, the Wisconsin DNR, Door County Sheriff, and Door County EMS. Door County Sheriff's Chief Deputy Kyle Vaser reports those search efforts began again this morning.
15: We don't really have any more updates other than what Chief Schultz put out yesterday. At this point, there's really nothing more other than we are continuing search efforts, and that has begun already, and we plan on doing that throughout the day or a portion of the day for sure.
13: We will report more on the search for these two missing kayakers in the waters near Washington Island as more information becomes available. Sturgeon Bay Municipal Services Director Mike Barker gives us an update on the delayed grinding operations at the city compost site. That grinding equipment was supposed to be delivered early last week, but that was from a contractor in the Menasha area, and that equipment is currently being used in the cleanup efforts after last week's tornado in that area. In the meantime, the city compost site remains open during its normal summer hours of operation. Also, August has arrived, and that means the season for the aquatic plants in Sturgeon Bay waters has come to an end. The floating harvester machines are finished for the summer, and Barker says they have again harvested more than the previous year.
16: Yeah, we were higher than last year. The harvesters are out of the water, and that has wrapped up for the year. They had them out of the water July 24th.
13: For more recent updates from Sturgeon Bay Municipal Services, you can always monitor the city's social media channels. The Sturgeon Bay Common Council will be meeting tomorrow evening at 6 o'clock in the council chambers at City Hall. Early in the meeting, there will be a proclamation for Maritime Week here in Sturgeon Bay, and also a proclamation for Door County's Jazz Festival Week. The council will later consider the Memo of Understanding with the Knights of Columbus, the Door County Medical Center, and the city for the installation and maintenance of a Safe Haven baby box. Then the Community Protection and Services Committee will recommend the council to accept the street closure application and procedures as presented before they hear a resolution on the street closure application fee. There will be consideration for tax incremental district project plan amendments and the creation for a tax incremental district number 12. Lastly, they will consider approval for the final plat of a proposed subdivision on Division Road. Again, that starts at 6 p.m. tomorrow at Sturgeon Bay's City Hall. Sturgeon Bay's Wolf Brothers is partnering with Bryant Heating and Cooling in their new Bryant Community Hero program as they recognize the everyday heroes who make the peninsula a better place to live. Community members are now encouraged to nominate a local individual who has made a meaningful impact through selfless service, kindness, volunteerism, or dedication to others. From these nominations, a deserving community hero will be selected to receive a free Bryant heating or cooling system. Wolf Brothers General Manager Cindy Katsky says there are incredible people in our community who go above and beyond every day, and this is an opportunity to recognize their contributions and give something back to someone who truly deserves it. You can now email your nomination to Cindy at her email address, cindyk@wolfbrothers.com. Those nominations are being accepted now through August 15th. The American Red Cross will be holding another two-day blood drive today and tomorrow at St. Peter's Evangelical Lutheran Church in Sturgeon Bay. Today's drive runs from 12 noon to 6 p.m., and tomorrow it will go from 9 a.m. to 3 p.m. You can make your appointment on the website redcrossblood.org, or you can call 1-800-RED-CROSS. Appointments are preferred, but walk-ins will be welcomed as well. At that website, you can also download the RapidPass Blood Donor app to make all future appointments much easier. You can save up to 15 minutes when you donate blood using RapidPass. Again, this two-day blood drive will be today from noon until 6 p.m. and tomorrow from 9 a.m. to 3 p.m. at St. Peter's Lutheran Church in Sturgeon Bay. The Southern Door School Board is hosting a special meeting this evening at 5 o'clock in the high school library. First, the board will review three different speech and language service contracts for the upcoming school year. Then there will be discussion on a potential operational referendum as they go over a contract for a referendum planning services provider. In order for the Southern Door School District to include a new operational referendum on the November ballot, the school must pass a resolution approving that measure during its August regular meeting. This meeting will be an open session, but at this special meeting, there will be no time allowed for public comments. Again, that starts at 5 o'clock this evening in the Southern Door High School Library. The Washington Island Library is offering a special opportunity for young ones with free adventures on the Cherry Train tomorrow and Thursday, but you must register in advance. Community Relations Library Assistant Maggie Beam tells us more about Storytime on the Cherry Train.
17: Ride the Cherry Train around Washington Island while listening to stories on Tuesday, August 4th, or Thursday, August 6th. 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
13: It's a very unique storytime adventure during this safe trip around Washington Island. Again, that will be tomorrow or Thursday morning, starting at 9 o'clock both mornings. That phone number again is 920-847-2323. And this morning's DoorTran WDOR Bingo winner was Stephen Hansen. DoorTran WDOR Bingo winners receive prizes from Jandu's BP Express convenience stores, Sunny's Italian Kitchen and Pizzeria, and the Sister Bay Piggly Wiggly. Bingo is played each and every Monday morning at 8:30. That's on our AM signal, WDOR AM 910. And you can also hear it streaming online at WDOR.com. Next week, we'll be playing with brown-colored bingo cards. Now that summer is here, mosquitoes are all around us. Elizabeth Tracy from Johns Hopkins discusses this in today's opening week of the medical report.
18: Along with longer days and warmer temperatures, summer heralds much more robust mosquito populations. Johns Hopkins mosquito expert Christopher Potter describes the three species of mosquitoes found worldwide and the illnesses they're associated with.
19: There are three major species of mosquitoes, the Anopheles mosquitoes. Those are the malaria mosquitoes. Those are the ones that can be a vector for something called a Plasmodium parasite. There's the Aedes mosquitoes. Those are the ones that you might find more commonly in the United States, although they are kind of traveling throughout the entire world. Those tend to vector viruses like chikungunya. And there's Culex mosquitoes, also found in the United States, and those could be the West Nile virus.
18: So besides the itchy bumps mosquito bites raise, transmission of some type of infection is also possible. Potter notes that malaria was seen last year in the continental United States, and climate change is likely to exacerbate that issue. At Johns Hopkins, I'm Elizabeth Tracy.
13: And coming up in just a few moments here on WDOR, we will have today's talk show. Today on the talk show, our host Danny Allen will be speaking with a representative from Sunshine Resources of Door County. They'll be here telling us what's been happening lately with Sunshine Resources and some of their upcoming events, and they will be taking your calls and questions live on the air. Again, that's Sunshine Resources of Door County. They'll be our guest on today's upcoming WDOR Daily Talk Show. And now we move on to today's funeral announcements. Rosemary Schopf, age 89, formerly of Carlsville, passed away on July 27th. A mass of Christian burial will be prayed this Wednesday morning at 11 o'clock at Saints Peter and Paul Catholic Church and Institute with Father Matthew Rappel as celebrant. Rosemary will be laid to rest in the St. Joseph Mausoleum beside her husband Roger. Visitation for friends and family will be at the church Wednesday morning from 9 until 10:40 before that 11 a.m. service. Again, that's the service for Rosemary Schopf, 89, formerly of Carlsville. David Merlin Poppy, age 83, of Sturgeon Bay, passed away Tuesday, July 28th at his home. Funeral service will be this Wednesday morning at 11 o'clock at St. Joseph's Church in Sturgeon Bay, with Reverend William Brunner and Deacon Bill Girl as presiding. Visitation will be held at Forbes Funeral Home tomorrow from 5 to 8 p.m. and at the church Wednesday morning from 10 o'clock until that time of the service at 11. Again, that's in the recent passing of David Merlin Poppy, 83, of Sturgeon Bay. Lori Ann Raymond, age 60, of Sturgeon Bay, passed away peacefully July 27th at her home after battling three types of cancer for over 2 years. Funeral services will be held this Friday afternoon at 1 o'clock at Hewins Funeral Home, with Reverend David Leister officiating. The burial will follow at Bayside Cemetery. Friends may call this Friday at the funeral home from 11 a.m. until that time of the service at 1 p.m. Again, that's the service for Lori Ann Raymond, age 60, of Sturgeon Bay. And Mary Elizabeth Onsager, age 93, of Sturgeon Bay, passed away peacefully in her sleep on July 28th. Funeral services will be Saturday, August 15th at 12 noon at Forbes Funeral Home in Sturgeon Bay. Visitation will take place at the funeral home from 10 a.m. until 12 noon. A nurse's honor guard ceremony will follow visitation. Entombment will follow at St. Joseph's Cemetery, with a reception to follow immediately after at the Valmy Happy Hour. Again, that's in the recent passing of Mary Elizabeth Onsager, age 93, of Sturgeon Bay. And moving on to Kewaunee County. Bruce Allen Belter, age 69, of Casco, passed away on July 15th at his home. Friends may call at St. John's Lutheran Church in Luxembourg. That's happening from now until 10:45 this morning. The funeral service will then follow at 11 a.m. with Reverend Carl Brewer officiating. McMahon's Funeral Home is assisting the family of Bruce Allen Belter, 69, of Casco. And Mary Ann Linsmeyer, age 84, of Luxembourg, passed away peacefully Friday morning, July 31st. Friends may call between 9 and 10:45 this Thursday morning at St. Louis Church in Dykesville. Funeral will be at 11 a.m. Thursday at the church, with Reverend Bill Hoffman officiating. Entombment will then be in the Shrine of the Good Shepherd Mausoleum. McMahon's Funeral Home is assisting the Linsmeyer family with the arrangements. Again, that's in the recent passing of Mary Ann Linsmeyer, age 84, of Luxembourg. And this has been your Monday mid-morning edition of WDOR Local News. This has been Paul Wanish reporting. 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You can see them online at doorcountymotorsports.com.
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7: 72 degrees and sunshine at WDOR and WDOR FM in Sturgeon Bay. 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
7: Good morning with WDOR Sports. I'm Danny Allen. Door County League Baseball played on Sunday. Sister Bay beat Washington Island 2-1 to even up the things at the top of the standings. We'll tell you that after the game reports. The Bays led 2-0 before Bennett Isaacson Krieger homered in the eighth inning for the Islanders' lone run. Sam Forkert went the distance for the Bays, allowing that one run on just four hits. Forkert and Tom Sawyer each had three hits on the day. Griffin Cole and Casey Wettig each had two. Cole and Sawyer each drove in a run. Kohlberg beat Egg Harbor 5-4. The Braves trailed 4-1 after five, but rallied for the win. Kohlberg scored the eventual game-winning run in the top of the eighth inning. Tyler Nines had a pair of doubles. Trevor Reinhardt allowed two runs, one earned on three hits and four and two-thirds innings. He picked up the win. Drew Price had two of Egg Harbor's four hits and drove in a pair. Maplewood beat Bailey's Harbor 7-4. The Mets led 6-0 after two innings and were up 7-2 following the sixth inning. Jaden Diller and Cordell Draves each had three hits. Cody Kissinger tripled and knocked in three. Torrey Jandrin allowed two runs, one earned on four hits in five innings. He picked up the win. Hatcher Reese and Aaron Bry each had two hits for Bailey's Harbor. And on Friday night, West Jacksonport beat Institute 13-7. Standings now a three-way tie at the top. That is Washington Island, Sister Bay, and Kohlberg. They are all 10-2. Bailey's Harbor is 6-6. Maplewood is 5-7. West Jacksonport 4-8. Egg Harbor is 3-9. And Institute is 0-12. Congratulations to Pioneer Soft Wash for winning the inaugural battle at the Icon Slow Pitch Softball Tournament at Westside Field in Sturgeon Bay. They took down the Pink Flamingos in the championship game yesterday, 8-7. The Greystone Castle Stone Rollers finished third. More importantly, an initial check of $4,000 was presented to the family of Lucia Ramirez. A final total will be announced after additional donations. The Milwaukee Brewers couldn't finish off a three-game sweep of the Angels in Los Angeles yesterday, losing 3-0. The Brewers were shut out by four pitchers, limited to just five singles on the day, two of those from Jackson Churio. Jacob Mizorowski, the casualty of the lack of offense, he allowed two runs on just two hits in seven innings. He had 10 strikeouts, but drops to 11-5. The Brewers are 69-42 on the season, leading the National League Central now by 6.5 games. Brewers are home tonight. They'll open up a four-game series with the Pirates. 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Elsewhere in the National League Central on Sunday, the Cubs lost to the Yankees 2-1. The Reds beat the Pirates 10-2, and the Cardinals beat the Blue Jays 5-1. NL Central play tonight. The Cardinals are taking on the Yankees in New York. The Cubs will host the Dodgers tonight at Wrigley. Major League Baseball's trade deadline arrives by 5 o'clock tonight. The Dodgers acquired the big piece Saturday, trading three prospects to the Tigers for pitcher Tarek Skubal. The Rays traded three players to the Mets for Freddy Peralta on Sunday, and yesterday, the Cubs acquired starter Kevin Gausman from the Blue Jays for a pair of prospects. Minor League Baseball yesterday, Lansing beat the Timber Rattlers 5-4. Beloit beat West Michigan 2-1. To the Northwoods League, Green Bay beat Royal Oak 8-6. Wausau over Lakeshore 15-10. Eau Claire beat Madison 10-7. Fond du Lac over Wisconsin Rapids 6-4. La Crosse beat Thunder Bay 13-1. Thunder Bay then beat La Crosse 2-1. And Rockford beat Kenosha 6-4. Kamal Haddon returned to the practice field this weekend for the Green Bay Packers. Last time we saw the Packers corner, he had suffered a significant ankle injury while trying to make a tackle against the Baltimore Ravens December 27th. Head coach Matt LaFleur happy to have Haddon back in the fold.
1: I think he's really matured and handles his business the right way. I mean, I know just going back, he was kind of challenged, and he answered the bell. So that's always a really cool thing to see, and I think it's really impacted his ability to go out and play.
7: Haddon was selected by the Chiefs in the sixth round of the 2024 draft. He's appeared in 12 games for the Packers the past two seasons. Packers are on the practice field right now. Practice getting underway in just about a minute and a half. American Legion Baseball played yesterday at the Single-A State Tournament at Prairie du Chien. Horicon beat Athens 5-0. Campbellsport beat Prairie du Chien 4-3. Stratford beat Gays Mills 13-0. And Little Chute beat Westby 6-4. At the Single-A State Tournament today, Campbellsport plays Gays Mills. They're underway already. Horicon takes on Westby this morning. Stratford plays Little Chute this afternoon. There are also games at 5 and 7:30 tonight. At the Double-A State Tournament in West Salem Sunday, New London beat Northwoods 11-2. West Salem beat Denmark 8-3. Waupun beat New Richmond 13-3. And Superior beat River Falls 8-4. Double-A tournament today, West Salem plays New Richmond at noon. New London takes on River Falls at 3, and Waupun plays Superior at 6. And the Triple-A state tournament at Marshfield Saturday, Sheboygan beat Eau Claire 6-4. Kimberly over Sheboygan 21-3. Kimberly wins the Triple-A state title. That's what we have on WDOR Sports. Milwaukee Brewers baseball back on the air tonight. The Brewers and the Pittsburgh Pirates. Airtime 6:05. 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
26: 80 degrees, 73 degrees. We're going to get to 80 degrees as we get later into the afternoon here on WDOR, but it's time for today's talk show. And in studio today, Barry Metzentine, the CEO for Sunshine Resources of Door County. Good to have you in.
27: Well, it's good to be here, Dan. Really appreciate the opportunity, and I'm glad to know it's not 80 degrees quite yet.
26: We're working on it, but we've got plenty to talk about and get caught up on what's happening with Sunshine Resources of Door County. Lately, we've talked a whole lot about the capital campaign, so why don't we get a little update on what's going on with the capital campaign?
27: Yes, happy to do so. So we call it the 5x5, which is $5 million over 5 years, and we have five initiatives. So where we're at currently, we had some good threshold moments. We officially signed our contract with Portside as our builder. Very happy with them, and we'll be looking forward to working with them throughout the next year or so. That they're looking to break ground probably late September. They want the concrete poured by October so that they can get the framing up, and then they can work through the winter. We're looking at summer next year of having an opening up that new cottage, 6,200 square feet, accommodating up to 60 clients. We are so excited. And of course, doing that with full partnership and connection with DC Medical, ADRC, Department of Human and Health Services, This is going to be a great resource for Door County that we currently were at limited at 17. To be able to have a capacity of up to 60 is going to be a great blessing, I think, for all of our residents and to be able to be part of that. So that's big.
26: And for anyone unfamiliar with this, this is for the new Sunshine Cottage, and that is at the where the current PATH building is on JC Court in Sturgeon Bay.
27: Yes, you know more about this than I do. This is great. Yes, thank you for the fill-in. Yes, to specify, the Sunflower Cottage, which was started in 2017, in our current facilities, we've outgrown the space. And so we're building this new facility on JC Court next to PATH, which is where our youth facilities are. Imagine we're going to have youth center. We have a senior care center on the same property, separate buildings. But what a great opportunity as we're already thinking about multi-generational interactions. Yeah, we're real excited. So thanks for that clarification.
26: And this is the only facility of its kind in Door County, too. And like you said, right now, you've been maxed out for a while. So to triple that capacity, essentially, is huge.
27: Yeah, and like any strategic plan, we have priorities, and we're looking at this as a 10, 15-year horizon. So we need to build in a way that we can grow and be stable and sustain, and we feel that this is the right size, and that'll give us that capability to do that.
26: Mm-hmm. And it's amazing to be able to break ground here in a little more than a month, if you can think about it. It feels like just a week or two ago we were talking about the launching of this capital campaign, but here you are talking about breaking ground, turning some dirt, and having things getting going.
27: Yeah, we've been really happy. We're approaching 50% for the needs of the cottage itself. And we also have some great conversations going. It's a very fluid thing, as people know, with capital campaigns. But in the meantime, my friends, never underestimate the power of giving, even if it's $5, $10, $20. Please go to our website. It's very easy to find. Click on Give a Gift. And there's three ways you can give. When you get there, you can give just to our general annual contributions. Or you can specifically select the cottage capital campaign, or you can give to our endowment fund, which is also growing nicely through contributions, where we can offer financial services to those that can't necessarily afford what they need, but we want to be able to provide those for them. So again, sunshineresources.org, click Give to Gift, and then select which campaign, and we're really happy that if you would join us and become part of the family in supporting these services.
26: And is that a good place to go for people that want to see what this will look like, kind of some of the renderings?
27: Yeah, we have a couple rendering pictures out there of the cottage. As I think we get it concretized, literally, we'll put some pictures out on our web to show the project along the way. But it's a beautiful facility. It's simple, but elegant and highly functional. Portside did a great job of listening to the needs and saying, hey, we're a nonprofit. You know, we need to keep it simple, but it needs to be functional and stable. And I really like the design and the approach they're taking with it. So it'll be low profile, kind of blend in with the PATH Center right there, tucked in behind NWTC. It's a beautiful location as well. A lot of privacy, and we'll have a nice courtyard there. So we're excited, very excited.
26: And that's just the first leg of that 5x5.
27: It is, and that's, we intentionally started that because as we move out of our current facilities, we are beginning this fall, we're going to be starting to look at renovations in our current facilities. They haven't been essentially touched since 2005 when we added the production warehouse on the back end. So we've got, as I've been saying, we've got HVAC needs. We got to move on actually this fall. We have safety needs, and we have bathroom needs. We need some serious upgrades on, and just some freshening up of, you know, colors that kind of capture the decade that we're in. So. Yeah.
26: And part of that, too, is once the current Sunflower Cottage is able to relocate, too, that frees up extra room in your facility on U Street, too.
27: Yes. And so we'll be looking to reconfigure that. As you may know, if you're not, please pass the word. We do respite care now, facility-based respite care. So that's one repurposing that we're looking at, how we can continue to provide respite for youth and adults, for current families, and for those that are coming up visiting that have loved ones that they would like to go do an outing. We can accommodate watching their loved ones. We're certified, and we've got the facilities for it and the staff. Right now, we're offering Friday nights and Saturdays, but we'll always do more as demand ticks up.
26: Talking Sunshine Resources on today's WDOR talk show with CEO Barry Metzentine. Now, next on the list, the Alternative Placement Pilot Program.
27: Yes. So that steps into, again, one of the five initiatives. You know, the senior care is initiative one. Another initiative of the five is growing our youth services, and specifically, there's a lot there, but specifically, we have been real fortunate in partnering with, first and foremost, Sevastopol School District, but now we're also working with Sturgeon Bay, Southern Door, And we added Washington Island, to my delight, as another place that we can work. I want to make sure I've got all those. Sevastopol, Sturgeon Bay, Southern Door, and Washington Island. We're also in contact with Gibraltar, and they probably will be joining along. But this is a great expansion opportunity, alternative placement program, if you're not familiar with those. Essentially, there's some students that need extraordinary care, and the schools can't necessarily handle that in a one-on-one situation. So what they do today is that they bus them down to Green Bay. There's several alternative placement programs in Green Bay. However, we're now going to become the first alternative placement program in Sturgeon Bay, and the schools couldn't be more excited, and we couldn't be more excited to be able to extend this partnership. And so we're piloting this fall. We now have 6 students confirmed. That's our limit for this year. But we're also looking, as part of our initiative, our initiatives is how do we grow, looking at more facility space going into next year and beyond, because we anticipate this will grow as well. So this is very, very powerful opportunity for us. And we're excited, again, to be in partnership with the school districts.
26: Yeah, and with the 4 school districts, I think when you first made this announcement, you had 1 school district at the time, and you said, it's going to grow, there's going to be more schools, and now you've got 4 of them.
27: Yep, that's exactly right. And I couldn't be more delighted with Washington Island. A lot of people don't realize we have a school district in Washington Island. And what an opportunity. Part of our strategy is we really want to do outreach, and we want to be engaged in the community. So we're going to work it out. We're going to figure out the logistics, and we're going to make this work. Just had a great conversation with Tim, who's the superintendent up there. We're real honored and excited to do this.
26: And they're certainly accustomed to working on unique scenarios and situations there, so probably a great partner in developing a plan.
27: Yep, absolutely, absolutely.
26: So that'll start August 31st and then kind of run with the normal school year with all of those districts.
27: Yes, it will. We have our own hours. We open at 8:15, close at 2:45, but then we'll follow, you know, our own spring break and hours that more or less mirror the school districts. Believe it or not, though, not all 4 school districts have the same schedule, so we're kind of a blending of the 4. But that's all on our website if you want to know more. We just added, we're very excited, this whole section on our alternative placement program. You can go out there, you can see our schedule, you can see the hours, you can see we've hired all the staff we need, a religious ed teacher, a behavioral specialist, student aides. So yeah, we're ready to go.
26: And this will save time and money for all of our districts when you think about putting kids on a bus or in a van or whatever it might be and going to and from Green Bay on a daily basis. That's a lot of logistics. If we can keep it right in Sturgeon Bay and take care of it that way, that helps a lot.
27: It really does, and that's a very exciting factor. Not only that, because they're closer, the schools and families can be more engaged with their students. For example, when they had to send them to Green Bay, they could only afford to send down OT, ST, PT, those therapists maybe once a week or a couple times a month. Now being here locally, they can bring them over on a daily basis, have that daily interaction with the students. Because we want to remember one of the ultimate goals is how can we bring this student to come back into the school system to be part of that integral school environment. So that's going to be great that they're going to be closer to their students. Really looking forward to working with the parents and the families. We'll be sitting down together looking at their plans and how we can continue to be a partner in this great service.
26: Now, we've been talking about a special event that had been upcoming up until it happened this weekend, Saturday, the Rock on the Rock. And I think the first I heard of it was with you, and that was months and months and months ago. But the event itself took place on Saturday at the Old Stone Quarry in Sturgeon Bay, or just north of Sturgeon Bay. It might be a better way to describe it.
27: And it did. And I just want to start by thanking Mike Parent. He really is the one that drove this. He ran it. He funded it. And he asked us to be the benefactor for this event. We happily said yes. We had many of our staff up there volunteering. He had a great group of volunteers. Oh my gosh, the sponsors, the volunteers, and then the people. It was such a joyous day. That's the greatest word I have, the joyous day. Everybody was so happy, so well behaved. There were no issues. Traffic was handled great. The parking lot was great. The weather was fantastic. And everybody that we talked to just really had a great time and appreciating the opportunity to not just to come together as a community was great, but also to understand that, hey, this is we're benefacting a great organization. So we had an opportunity to talk. I brought some of our clients up and introduced our clients to the crowds. They were like rock stars. It was awesome. So just kudos to everybody, but particularly Mike Parent, who this was his vision that really started over a year ago. And we're just so grateful as a benefactor to been a part of it. So well done all the way around. And if you missed it, hopefully you can look forward to another event. But if you're looking for something for Sunflower Fest, that is rapidly approaching too. You're in your kind of event schedule here. We are. So the whole summer, July, August, September, is like power season for us. And of course, the Sunflower Fest, this is our biggest annual fundraiser. And this year, we're doing something extraordinary I am very excited about. And that is on 9/11, which is the Friday night before Sunflower Fest, corresponds to the 25th anniversary of 9/11 in 2001. And I am so happy that we're able to bring in Boogie and the Yo-Yos Friday night. We have sponsorship, DC Medical being one of those sponsors, Advocates for Independent Living is another sponsor, that this band is coming in, no cover charge. And we're going to be celebrating and honoring 9/11. The mayor's coming in to give a talk, and we're going to be doing fundraising there because 10% of what we raise there, we want to give to the first responder stations in Door County, which I understand there's about 10 of them. So this is a shout out to all first responders. We really hope you can come Friday, 9/11. We want to honor that event and really see this as a bonding community moment to appreciate what happened, but also to appreciate the ongoing needs of our service people that are in first responders and how we can continue to support them. So that's Friday night. And then it rolls into our usual Saturday morning, a fantastic partnership with Walk to Alzheimer's. Every year we've been partnered with them now for 4 years. We incrementally increase their walk and our participation. It's a great partnership. We love it. Of course, it starts with a walk at 8 a.m. Then at 10 a.m. we kick full gear into Sunflower Fest. Again, we're contacting our sponsors. The sponsors have been very generous in the past and continue to be generous. We have Big Mouth and the Power Tool Horns joining us Saturday. They'll be starting around 11 a.m. and play, I think, till 3 p.m. It's not an all-night event, but it's a great family-oriented event. We have bouncy houses. We have a lot of vendors there. We have food. We have, of course, beverages. And then we have the walk, and it's just a wonderful, wonderful event at Martin Park. We anticipate we'll be at capacity as we do every year. So if you're coming to the farmer's market, you can just spill right over. Looking forward to it, my friends. It was, I think last year was my first official year at Sunflower Fest. So this year I'm really looking forward to it. Great, great event. And kudos to Jeremy, of course, who is the one that spearheads all this. And we'll be looking for volunteers, my friends. Looking for volunteers. If you're interested, reach out, let us know. Call, ask for Diana Furterer. We're happy to work with you. Yeah, and expanding that by one day is huge. And to have two big bands like that have their own kind of big followings, Boogie and the Yo-Yos and Big Mouth and the Power Tool Horns, to expand it to a Friday and a Saturday like that is it's a big deal. It's a lot of fun. Should be a great crowd. And there's lots of fun for kids. You'll have, you know, fun and games, face painting, stuff like that. It is a full family-friendly event. Absolutely, absolutely. Of course, we'll have our big chair there for pictures. But yeah, just come. You won't be disappointed. It's just a lot of fun. Opportunities, of course, to support us through private auctions and ticket sales and all that, but really just to come and celebrate as a community. So thank you. So that's coming up September 11th and September 12th. And then also that same weekend, you're part of another event, the Door County Century Ride. Yes, this is something that PATH, who merged with us last year, our youth organization, they've been involved with this, and we continue to honor that. So Saturday, 9/11, registration. We're looking for 4 to 5 volunteers from 10 a.m. to 6 p.m. And then Sunday, the following day, the event at the fairgrounds. My understanding is this is a huge event. We would like to have 10 volunteers there, and we have a role in serving beverages and pizza. And it's a real fun event, but it's also another fundraiser for us that helps to support our mission, particularly for our youth services. So if you're interested in volunteering, call us at 920-743-7943, and you can ask for Diana. She'd be happy to sign you up. Also, we will have and do have on our website links. If you go to our calendar, you can sign up to volunteer for any of these events. We're happy to have you and become part of the celebration. And volunteers really are the lifeblood of not just Sunshine Resources, kind of all of the nonprofits in the area. Volunteers help to make so many of these things happen. Oh, it is huge, and as I'm aware of the partnerships we have with DC Medical and ADRC and others, there's just a ton of volunteers up here in Door County, and we cross over. Some people volunteer for us, they volunteer for ADRC, which is great. And we continue to grow and are excited for the volunteer opportunities. We have many, many opportunities, whether it be working directly with clients, working in our resale store, working in our donation center, accompanying on our buses, just to come arrive, be a chaperone on a bus, just to help people get on and off the buses. That's a real easy and fun one, get a chance to see some of Door County. So yeah, call us, let us know. We'd be happy to continue to work with our great volunteers. Our volunteers in force, as I understand it, probably represent almost two full-time people, just in the power of presence and the work and the services they give us, which is totally awesome. You can imagine what it costs to get two full-time people. That's the result of our volunteers. So thank you so much to all of our volunteers. We look forward to continuing to work with you.
26: Sunshine Resources of Door County, Barry Metzentine, the CEO for the organization on today's WDOR Talk Show. Another part of the organization we talk about from time to time is the resale store, which has grown and expanded over the years.
27: It has, and as I understand it, the resale store is probably the most visible thing we have in the community. Of course, it's right on the highway before you come into the bridges to Sturgeon Bay on the right-hand side, Sunshine Resale Store. We lease that space. The owners are very gracious in giving us that space, and we maximize that space. And so we've done a couple of things because we, again, as we have so many volunteers, we have so many generous donors. Our donation center is busting. We get so many clothes, really nice clothes. And so we're constantly looking at how can we continue to make these products available. And so we streamlined, they did, it was their idea. It's brilliant. They streamlined their whole clothing pricing. So now, instead of coming in and looking at everything's individually priced, nope, all pants, $7. All shoes, $7. Women's tops, $4. I could go on, but I don't remember them all, so I don't want to misquote. But you can go in, and there's standard pricing, all very reasonable. And as those that have been there know, every week we have more clothing coming in, and it's very high-quality clothes. I, myself, have purchased 3 pairs of shoes there over the last 2 years. And 2 of them were brand new. They still had the label on them. So what a great deal for that to support us. It's one of our primary income streams that goes right back directly into our mission and the services that we provide. In addition, the donation center, while we always get a lot of clothes, we have opportunities. For those of you that are interested or are already doing online sales, we have bulk purchasing opportunities where you can come in and buy a whole pallet, or Gaylord as they call them, and then you can resell those. You want to call us or come talk to Jeremy Pashik about that. And we've had several people take us up on that to buy bulk clothing and then resell it, which we're happy to do. In addition, we're always looking for more hard goods. What are hard goods? Those are like kitchen, living room, family room, things that are hard. Products that you can put on tables, decorations, utensils, kitchen utensils. Always looking for more hard goods. Those are very popular items that people are looking for. And one of the things we do at our resale store is, on occasion, you know, in a partnership with other organizations, we will work with them to provide product or clothes to people in need through vouchers. And so we're happy to do that as well, particularly if somebody's in a current hardship situation. You can always contact us, but we generally work through other organizations like ADRC, or we work through LEAF, which is Latin. It's for our Latin American brothers and sisters up here through a church. So we're really happy to provide that as well. So it's going good. Continue to be generous in giving, but also stop by. We turn over inventory every week. There's some great golf club sets in the store right now. Anybody looking? All the way from some pretty high end to some general. So anyway, yep, that's what's going on at the resale store.
26: Yeah, it's like any of those resale stores, you never quite know what you're going to stumble upon in the racks. And everybody's looking for something a little bit different, too. Something that jumps out to me might not jump out to you. We all have those things that are kind of in the back of our mind on the wish list.
27: Yes, absolutely. So, and I know we have our regular frequent visitors. I actually go down there a couple times a week and do lunch coverage. You get the chance to talk to all of our customers. It's great. But yes, the inventory is turning every week. We have new inventory coming in. And we do have some real finds down there if you're looking for particular items. I always marvel at people and how happy they are. Oh my goodness, I've been looking for this for 15 years and here it is.
26: So check out the Sunshine Resale Store. Like you said, right off the highway, take the Nina Avenue intersection there with the stoplights, and you can head right in, easy parking. It's also been a great opportunity for clients to get some of that retail experience, whether it's running the register or stocking items or pricing items, like you said.
27: It is, and we do have clients that come down there on a regular basis. It's also a great place to volunteer because we have always a lot of stocking needs to continue to get the clothes out and to bring the product out onto the floor. So volunteers, our clients interact down there. We have clients down there almost every day for part of the day. People love it. So yes, thank you for highlighting that. And we're open Monday through Saturday, 10 a.m. to 5 p.m. We have extended hours now. So come on down and enjoy and that aspect of our mission.
26: And Sunshine Resources, you said the word aspect. You've got a lot of different aspects, and the business services is one that you've been doing for quite a while, but some people still aren't aware of some of the different things you can get taken care of.
27: Right. So like the resale store, which is an income stream for us, we also have business services. This is not to be confused with our customer assembly work. That's different. Business services are available to everybody in the community and beyond. What am I talking about? I'm talking about printing. I'm talking about processing mail, like large mail bulk. And I'm also talking about shredding. And I wanted to give you an example. So, for example, we do postcards, newsletters, envelopes, banners, corrugated signs, anything that you're thinking about, brochures, trifolds, annual reports. If you're looking at printing something, we do it, and typically our prices are more competitive, and our quality is on par with anybody in the market because we have the gift of a machine that was given to us. Well, we paid for it, but it was a reduced cost machine. I always call it the boat anchor. It's like 20 feet long, and it can do a lot of work. So call us and think about us for those types of work. I want to give you an example, and you don't have to be local even. So I have a friend of mine that works in a company in Chano, and we were just talking, and he was like, well, what do you guys do? And I told him, I said, well, you know, we got this annual report we got to send out worldwide. He's like, yep, we can do that. Great. So we're going to be doing that. He's also got some catalogs that he wants us to look at, and he's got some mailing. The mailing is huge as well. If you've got large mailing, we can print it for you, one, or if it's pre-printed, we can process it in bulk rate, so we can pack, you know, bind up or bundle them up, label them, bundle them up appropriately the way the post office needs it. And then we just take it over to the post office and they can deliver it and passing along to you that bulk pricing, but we can do all the work for you. So there's really a lot there. The shredding is another one. Every time I drive up here, I see vans or trucks coming up here from Green Bay. My friends, we do shredding here, confidential shredding. It's growing. I want it to grow more. We just tripled the size of our confidential cage. So all of our shredding is done confidentially. So we meet those requirements. And we also have bins. We bring them out to your facility, and we will customize a schedule with you. It's not like a fixed schedule. We'll just say, well, whenever you want, or what do you want for a schedule? We'll come pick them up and take care of you. And again, the pricing is very competitive, and it's a great service. And all of these are also ways that we give to our clients to have job skill training, so they can help with the printing, the mailing, the shredding. So by giving us the services, not only are you giving us, you know, valuable income for the services, but you're also enabling us to give training to our clients so that they can be employable opportunities in our community. So it's really a giving and a give back both ways.
26: And how does somebody, if there's a business person out there that says, boy, I do a lot of this and it's a real pain for me to, you know, work with all these different things, how does somebody get started?
27: Yep. Well, you can call us at the main number, or you can go to our website too. We have a business services tab. The person in charge of business services is Tina. In fact, I was going to bring her today, but she's like, Barry, I got a big print job. I can't walk away from it. I'm like, I get it. So, but you call our main number and just say you want to talk to Tina in business services, and she will take good care of you. She's been in this role now, oh my gosh, for at least 6 months and not come up on a year. And yeah, she's real excited, and she can listen and talk about, well, here's how we can approach this and get you a product back.
26: All right, so check that out here on the WDOR Talk Show with Barry Metzentine, CEO for Sunshine Resources of Door County. So the business services, I knew about the shredding and the printing and the mail. I just didn't know the detail that went into some of that and the extent of it. I knew you mailed a lot of things. I didn't know you did the actual printing and that high-end stuff.
27: Well, we do. And that, again, that printer is amazing. And if you ever wanted to come just have a tour, give us a call or just come on in. You don't even have to have an appointment. We'll walk you back there. And Tina's got a whole tray load of things that we can do, from, you know, small magazines to newsletters to trifolds. She's done local politicians for like door hangers, calendars, annual reports. You know, it's an array of things. You think about that high-end printing, we can do it, pretty much all of it. And if we can't, we'll figure out a way to partner with others to bring you a product that's both value added and probably cost effective.
26: And it all happens right in house, right off of U Street, kind of right in back of the front offices?
27: It does. It's part of our production warehouse. It's a great visit. In fact, speaking of visits, we are open every other Wednesday This is something I want to continue now, I think, into September, maybe even October. So the next time is August 12th, and then it'll be August 26th. It's every other Wednesday between 11 and 1. We have a standing open house invitation for anybody that wants to come see, get a tour. They can also watch our 5-minute capital campaign video. They can see what we're doing with our capital campaign, and we'll give them a tour, and then we can just talk about, you know, if you want to become part of the support network, here's how it works. We've had some people come in and take advantage of that.

0: clients, which is one of my favorites. But you just scroll down a little bit, don't have to go too far, and you'll see our 5-minute capital campaign video on the left, and you'll see our legacy video on the right. Watch them both, and then right in the middle, click to give, and or just come out and tour with us. So happy to do so.
1: Last minute or so here on the WDOR Talk Show with Sunshine Resources of Door County CEO Barry Metzentine. Again, want to remind you of the upcoming events in the month of September. Sunflower Fest coming up Friday, September 11th and September 12th. You'll have two big bands on the stage at Martin Park in Sturgeon Bay, Boogie and the Yo-Yos Friday night, and that is a special night where 10% of the proceeds will go to different first responder stations in Door County. You'll have food and refreshments, fun activities for everyone for the night there. Then Saturday, you've got the Walk to End Alzheimer's. That's on September 12th to start the day, and that's a great walk for anybody that has been touched by Alzheimer's, or if you just want to participate in a cool event like that. And then the fun and activities get started with Big Mouth and the Power Tool Horns hitting the stage, food refreshments, and all of that through the day.
0: That's it. We've got a lot of exciting opportunities coming up.
1: And if you're looking to volunteer, get in touch with Diana. 920-743-7943 is the number to dial, and that can get you any of those opportunities. It doesn't just have to be Sunflower Fest. It can be anything that you've got going on.
0: Absolutely. There's probably over a dozen ways that you can volunteer with something in Sunshine Resources of Door County.
1: And we look forward to hearing more on that construction timeline and the project that is hoped to be hitting shovels in the ground in the next couple of months.
0: That's right. Thank you so much for the opportunity.
1: Barry Metzentine, CEO of Sunshine Resources of Door County on today's WDOR Talk Show. Tomorrow, we'll visit with Destination Door County's new president and CEO. It's a familiar voice, John Jarsh, on WDOR and WDOR-FM, Sturgeon Bay, Wisconsin. It's 11 o'clock time for ABC News.
2: From ABC News, I'm Chuck Sievertson. They're satisfied, say two Republican senators, holding up the Todd Blanche nomination for Attorney General, clearing the way for a Judiciary Committee vote. Blanche released official written orders John Cornyn and Tom Tillis demanded, also on behalf of other Republican senators, they say. ABC's Jonathan Carl.
3: Blanche released written statements saying the fund is rescinded and shall, quote, have no force or effect. And in a second statement, Blanche affirmed that another provision of Trump's settlement with the IRS, that he has immunity from audits for any past tax returns, will apply only to Trump, his sons, and the Trump Organization.
4: He was not going to get the votes. He needs the votes for his nomination then to advance to the full Senate floor. So this is a hurdle that he obviously needed to clear. It appears that he will clear it. The hearing is scheduled for tomorrow morning, but then he needs to be confirmed by the full Senate.
2: ABC's Catherine Falders, an Iran warning causes President Trump to relent. ABC News Chief White House Correspondent Mary Bruce.
5: Prior to Trump's announcement, Iran warned regional countries of harsh retaliation should the U.S. follow through on its threat to target Iranian energy facilities. That warning sparked Saudi Arabia's leadership to publicly urge the White House to de-escalate. The Crown Prince Mohammed bin Salman speaking with President Trump. The president then calling off those planned strikes.
2: Jay Clayton has officially been sworn in as the new director of national intelligence. Wildfires destroy hundreds of homes in Spokane, Washington, where ABC's Alex Stone is.
6: Authorities are calling it the worst natural disaster the region has ever seen. More than 7,000 acres burning. Firefighters racing in from several states and as far away as Australia. But overnight, crews on the front lines reporting no containment. Home after home burned to the ground. Residents and their family members are coming back to find what's left.
2: Listening to ABC News.
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2: President Trump continuing to stand by his claims that the damage to the Lincoln Memorial reflecting pool

0: was done by vandals, despite the Justice Department admitting the damage was due to a botched installation by contractors.
1: Less than a day after U.S. Attorney Jeanine Pirro moved to drop the case against former Olympian David Hearn for allegedly vandalizing the reflecting pool, Trump took to social media to criticize Pirro, writing that he believed the damage was, quote, a pure case of vandalism. Prosecutors moved to drop the case on Friday after saying evidence provided by the Department of the Interior made it clear the damage was due to a botched installation by the contractor, which rushed to complete the project in time for July 4th. Hearn's lawyers say they're considering his legal options after Trump continued to blame the damage on vandals. Peter Haralambos, ABC News.
0: The mission to rescue a doomed space telescope is itself in serious trouble.
2: Dropped from the belly of a modified jetliner on July 3rd, the three-armed robot called Link headed into orbit to rendezvous with the Neil Gehrel Swift Observatory. Link was then to lift the space telescope into higher orbit. But now the company that built it says the robotic satellite has been unexpectedly spinning, forcing at least a month's delay in the meetup with Swift.
0: ABC's Jim Ryan. WestJet, Canada's second-largest airline, has agreed to a tentative agreement with flight attendants to end a strike. Work stoppage led to hundreds of flight cancellations and thousands of stranded passengers. Deal now goes to the flight attendants for a ratification vote. Chuck Sievertson, ABC News.
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8: 74, sunshine at WDOR and WDOR-FM in Sturgeon Bay. Let's take a look at the Door Peninsula weather forecast. Sunny through the day, high temperatures, low 80s. Light and variable wind becoming south, 5 to 10 miles an hour in the afternoon. Clear tonight, lows in the low 60s with south wind 5 to 10 miles an hour. Tuesday, humid, some sunshine in the morning, then cloudy skies, a slight chance of showers and thunderstorms in the afternoon. Temperatures low 80s, southwest wind 10 to 15 miles an hour, chance of rain 20%. Showers are likely Tuesday night, a chance of thunderstorms with lows in the low 60s, southwest wind 5 to 10 miles an hour. And Wednesday, partly sunny with a 40% chance of showers in the morning. Highs in the upper 70s. Right now, it's 74 degrees and sunny at WDOR in Sturgeon Bay. Our local news update on the way. We've got our birthday list, that and more here on WDOR in Sturgeon Bay.
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12: Now we have a preview for today's upcoming noon edition of WDOR Local News. This is Paul Wanish reporting. We'll report on two kayakers who went missing Saturday afternoon from the eastern shore of Washington Island and the search operations with multiple agencies since then. And we'll tell you what's all on deck for tomorrow's meeting of the Sturgeon Bay Common Council as they consider the creation of a tax incremental district number 12. Also, we'll report on more new criminal cases from out at the Door County Circuit Court. The American Red Cross is running another two-day blood drive today and tomorrow at St. Peter's Lutheran Church in Sturgeon Bay. And Elizabeth Tracy from Johns Hopkins discusses mosquitoes this time of year during today's medical report. You'll hear these stories and more during today's noon hour edition of WDOR Local News. This is Paul Wanish reporting.
8: Today's WDOR Local News Update has been brought to you by Door County Overhead Door of Sturgeon Bay.
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14: Welcome to Crossroads Nature Minute. I'm Sam Coyne, Executive Director of Crossroads at Big Creek. Early August marks one of my favorite times to get outside. After hot summer rains, mushrooms start to appear throughout our forests. And one of my favorite mushrooms to eat is a shelf mushroom called Chicken of the Woods. Chicken of the Woods grows on trees and fallen logs and is hard to miss. Its bright orange and yellow shelves seem to glow against the bark of old oak trees and other hardwoods. The mushroom gets its name because many people think its texture and flavor resembles chicken when cooked. Finding Chicken of the Woods can feel a bit like a treasure hunt. One day, a tree may appear completely bare, and after a few warm rains, a large cluster suddenly emerges. Because it's often growing in the same location year after year, mushroom hunters sometimes return to their favorite spots, hoping to strike gold again. Of course, it's important to remember that mushroom identification requires care and experience. Never eat a wild mushroom unless you're absolutely certain of its identification. When in doubt, leave it in the woods and enjoy it as part of the forest ecosystem. Even if you're not interested in foraging, mushrooms are fascinating organisms. They help break down dead wood, recycle nutrients, and support healthy forests. The mushrooms we see are just the fruiting bodies of a much larger fungal network hidden beneath bark and soil. So after the next summer rain, take a walk in the woods and see what you can discover. You may find colorful mushrooms, interesting shapes, and a whole world of life that appears overnight. This is an educational outreach program of Crossroads at Big Creek.
8: 74 degrees and some sunshine at WDOR in Sturgeon Bay. We're expecting highs to reach the lower 80s as we get later in the day today. Light and variable wind throughout, becoming south 5 to 10 in the afternoon. Clear skies through the night, lows in the low 60s overnight, south wind 5 to 10 miles an hour. Humid, sunshine Tuesday morning, then cloudy in the afternoon, a slight chance of showers and thunderstorms. Temperatures tomorrow again in the lower 80s. Southwest wind 10 to 15 miles an hour. That chance of afternoon showers on Tuesday is 20%. Tuesday night, showers are likely, a chance of thunderstorms, lows in the low 60s. Southwest wind 5 to 10 miles an hour, becoming northwest after midnight, chance of rain 70%. Tomorrow night. Partly sunny Wednesday, there's a 40% chance of showers in the morning, highs in the upper 70s, and cloudy Wednesday night, lows around 60 degrees. Right now, 74 degrees at WDOR, sunshine in Sturgeon Bay. We've got some music for you. Our birthday list coming up at the top of the hour. Only a couple names on that list so far. If you've got someone to add to our list, just let us know. 920-743-4411 or 920-487-2822. Right now, into music, it's Genesis. I Can't Dance, WDOR.

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1: 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I know Wisconsin families are struggling. 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I loved growing up here. It's why my husband and I have decided to raise our kids here. 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I have worked in government, I have worked in business, and I know how to get things done. I have spent my career defending and promoting conservative values because sometimes it just takes a mom. I'm Katie Bainey, I'm running for state senate, and I'm asking for your vote on August 11th.
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2: My name is Katie Bainey. 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I loved growing up here. 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And I want my kids to grow up in the Wisconsin I know and love. I have worked in government, I have worked in business, and I know how to get things done. I have spent my career defending and promoting conservative values because sometimes it just takes a mom. I'm Katie Bainey, I'm running for state senate, and I'm asking for your vote on August 11th.
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0: prize of the week. Right now, 76, sunshine at WDOR and WDOR-FM in Sturgeon Bay. Sunshine through the day, high temperatures in the lower 80s, light and variable wind becoming south later in the day. Clear tonight, lows in the lower 60s. 76, sunshine at WDOR and WDOR-FM, Sturgeon Bay, Wisconsin.
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0: needed to make it for 20 years now, and they think they found it. It's called Hesper aloe. It can grow with very little water, which was environmentally promising to the company, and there's plenty of it in the Southwest and elsewhere. With a lot of consumers less than thrilled with the feel of alternatives like bamboo, Kimberly Clark says they're encouraged, but they still need to test the plant to see if it would be as soft, pliable, and absorbent as their current products. Sherry Preston, ABC News.
1: The Zac Brown Band gave fans more than just a show at Boston's Fenway Park last night. The Grammy-winning country group surprised attendees with a free cruise vacation giveaway. The more than 37,000 audience members were gifted with complimentary trips abroad aboard the Margaritaville at Sea, redeemable over the next year. Chuck Sievertson, ABC News.
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11: 77 degrees, sunshine at WDOR in Sturgeon Bay. Sunshine through the afternoon, steady temperature in the mid to upper 70s with light and variable wind becoming south later today. Clear skies tonight, lows in the low 60s. Humid Tuesday, some sunshine in the morning, then cloudy skies. Slight chance of showers and thunderstorms in the afternoon. Temperatures low 80s with southwest wind 10 to 15 miles an hour. Chance of rain 20%. Showers likely Tuesday night, a chance of thunderstorms, lows in the low 60s. Southwest wind 5 to 10 miles an hour becoming northwest after midnight. Wednesday partly sunny with a 40% chance of showers in the morning. Temperatures upper 70s. Cloudy Wednesday night, lows around 60 degrees. 77 and sunshine at WDOR. We've got state news, local news, and more all on the way here in the noon hour on WDOR in Sturgeon Bay.
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14: Wisconsin Radio Network News, I'm Dale Forbes. Sheriff's investigators in Columbia, Juneau, Marquette, and Sauk counties are handling the case of a 48-year-old Leota man who was shot to death last week. The Adams County Sheriff's Office says Brian Conrad was outside his residence with a gun in his hand when he was shot by authorities. For now, the Wisconsin Department of Criminal Investigation is not involved in the case. A deputy and a Rome police officer are on administrative leave during the investigation. Democrats are hoping to flip a Wisconsin U.S. House seat. WRN's Bob Haig reports.
15: UW La Crosse political scientist Anthony Chergowski notes the 3rd District seat currently held by Republican Congressman Derek Van Orden is competitive.
16: We're so used to competitive statewide elections that we often forget that we don't have many competitive U.S. House of Representatives elections.
15: Van Orden will face the winner of the Democratic primary between Rebecca Cook and Emily Burgee. Van Orden has the endorsement of President Donald Trump, who appeared with him during a June rally in Chippewa Falls. Bob Haig, Wisconsin Radio Network.
14: And arson charges are filed against a 37-year-old man in La Crosse. That comes in response to a series of fires last week that investigators were set starting Tuesday. David Sheldon was taken into custody Wednesday. Sheldon already facing an arrest warrant in another case. Police say the video footage and evidence collected at the scene of those fires led them to their suspect. They are still investigating. And Maquanago police are searching for the person or persons who used a shotgun to damage a street sensor and a solar panel. The suspect did that damage sometime last month. Investigators are hoping there's a witness who saw something and that they will come forward. They think the damage was done as part of the anti-flock camera movement, and the town of Maquanago doesn't have any flock cameras. Wisconsin Radio Network.
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18: To kids, summer isn't just time off. 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But when school meals pause, millions of kids lose access to the food they count on during the school year. 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
14: Authorities in northeastern Wisconsin report 3 people were found dead when law enforcement officers were making a welfare check last week. They were responding to a medical call, too. The discovery made Friday at about 7 p.m. The Winnebago County Sheriff's Office says those deaths appear to be an isolated incident with no ongoing threat or danger to the public. The names of the victims haven't been released. With another candidate out of the Democratic primary for governor, a political analyst says the race is now between Madison Representative Francesca Hong and Milwaukee County Executive David Crowley. Joe Zepecki tells WISN's Up Front either candidate will have work to do if they win the nomination next Tuesday.
19: Was a little bit of sort of sniping between the candidates in the last week or so. I think that that is coming to an end, and now candidates are focused on finishing on their message, talking about what they want to talk about. That's what everybody should be doing so that we're united.
14: Wisconsin Radio Network.
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21: Major League Baseball trade deadline, 5 p.m. Central Time tonight. Still waiting to see if the Brewers will make a meaningful move to bolster their pitching staff. I'm Bill Scott with sports. Dodgers landed Tarik Skubal late Saturday night. Not a shocking development to Brewers closer Trevor McGill.
22: I don't think anybody's surprised he went there. When they came out the other day and said they're going to be greedy, you know, I think the whole world can take that serious and that they probably make that happen. So I don't think anybody's shocked about that. The talks, we just joke around with mock trades here and there, but you know, it's our job just to play baseball. And
21: we're still expecting the Brewers to make a move for more pitching. The Cubs added starting pitching depth with Kevin Gausman from Toronto. The Mets sent former Brewer Freddie Peralta to Tampa Bay. On the field, the Brewers and Jacob Mizorowski blanked by the Angels 3-0 on Sunday. The Miz working seven innings, allowed just two hits and struck out 10. One of the two hits, a two-run homer off the bat of Wade Meckler.
23: I think even with the home run, it was a great day. You know, I threw a pitch I wanted, and he hit it. So I think it's a great pitch. I think it's right where I wanted it. Put in a great spot, a ball off the zone, and dude hit it. So
21: Just five hits for the Brewers, who return to Milwaukee to host the Pirates in the first of a four-game set tonight. Elsewhere in the National League Central, Pittsburgh fell to the Reds 10-2. Cubs drop a 2-1 decision to the Yankees. Cardinals down Toronto 5-1. Packers were in shells Sunday. They hold their first padded workout of training camp today as they head into the second week of camp. Off the field, Packers right tackle Zach Tom revealed he's changed his name to Zach
24: Bako Biwele.
21: 27-year-old said he wanted to represent his Nigerian ancestry. Bako Biwele has been limited to individual drills to start training camp, but his knee is making progress.
24: Hopefully I can start doing team within a week or so. I'm out there moving around. I feel good, look good. So it's time to get it going.
21: Bill Scott, Wisconsin Radio Network.
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11: 77 degrees, 18 after 12 o'clock, and time for the Noon Report of Local News, brought to you today on WDOR by the Door County Maritime Museum. 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
11: With the Noon Report of Local News on WDOR, I'm Danny Allen. Extensive search operations have been conducted since two kayakers went missing Saturday evening near the east central shore of Washington Island. The Washington Island Police reports that they were notified of the missing kayakers just before 7 o'clock Saturday evening. Two 20-year-olds, one male and one female, launched from the area at the far east end of Wickman Drive without life jackets, and they did not return. Multiple agencies began a water search along with drone operations, and those search operations continued until almost 10 p.m. when they were suspended due to light conditions. The U.S. Coast Guard and ground searches on the island continued until 2:30 Sunday morning, then those resumed again at 7 a.m. Coast Guard later suspended their search operations at approximately 10:45 a.m. The missing male is reportedly 5'11", 195 pounds, with brown hair, wearing khaki shorts. The missing female was described as being 5'1" and 95 pounds, also with brown hair, and possibly wearing a teal or red-pink swimsuit. Since then, search operations have continued with the fire departments of Washington Island, Egg Harbor, Ephraim, Sister Bay, Liberty Grove, and Jacksonport. Also assisting are the Gibraltar Canine Search Team, Gibraltar Police, the Wisconsin Department of Natural Resources, Door County Sheriff's Office, and Door County EMS. Door County Sheriff's Chief Deputy Kyle Vaser reports those search efforts began again this morning.
1: We don't really have any more updates other than what Chief Schultz put out yesterday. At this point, there's really nothing more other than we are continuing search efforts, and that has begun already, and we plan on doing that throughout the day or a portion of the day for sure.
11: We'll report more on the search for these two missing kayakers in the waters near Washington Island as more information becomes available. The Southern Door School Board is hosting a special meeting this evening at 5 o'clock in the high school library. First, the board will review three different speech and language service contracts for the upcoming school year. Then, there will be discussion on a potential operational referendum as the board goes over a contract for a referendum planning services provider. In order for the Southern Door School District to include an operational referendum on the November ballot, the school board would have to pass a resolution approving that measure during its August regular meeting. This meeting will be an open session, but at this special meeting tonight, there will be no time allowed for public comments. Again, that starts 5 o'clock this evening in the Southern Door High School Library. Sturgeon Bay Municipal Services Director Mike Barker gave us an update recently on the delayed grinding operations at the city's compost site. That grinding equipment was supposed to be delivered early last week, but that was from a contractor in the Menasha area, and that equipment is currently being used in the cleanup efforts after last week's tornado hit that area. In the meantime, the city's compost site remains open during its normal summer hours of operation. Also, August has arrived, and that means the season for the aquatic plants in Sturgeon Bay waters has come to an end. The floating harvester machines are finished for the summer, and Barker says they've again harvested more than the previous year.
2: Yeah, we were higher than last year. The harvesters are out of the water, and that has wrapped up for the year. They had them out of the water July 24th.
11: For recent updates from Sturgeon Bay Municipal Services, you can always monitor the city's social media channels. The Sturgeon Bay Common Council will be meeting tomorrow night, 6 o'clock in the council chambers of City Hall. Early on in the meeting, there will be a proclamation for Maritime Week here in Sturgeon Bay and also a proclamation for Door County's Jazz Festival Week. The council will later consider the memo of understanding with the Knights of Columbus, the Door County Medical Center, and the city for the installation and maintenance of a Safe Haven baby box. Then, the Community Protection and Services Committee will recommend the council accept the street closure application and procedures as presented before they hear a resolution on the street closure application fee. There will be consideration for a tax incremental district project plan amendment and the creation for a tax incremental district number 12. Lastly, they'll consider approval for the final plat of a proposed subdivision on Division Road. Again, that starts 6 o'clock tomorrow evening at Sturgeon Bay's City Hall. Over the weekend, the 35th annual Door County Classic and Wooden Boat Festival at the Door County Maritime Museum in Sturgeon Bay was held. At noon on Saturday, a U.S. Coast Guard team conducted a search and rescue demonstration with their rescue helicopter hovering over the Bay of Sturgeon Bay between the two downtown bridges. This year's theme was Fiberglass Boats of the Jet Age. With dozens of beautiful boats on display in this year's show, there were many Skipper's Choice Recognition Awards handed out. The Best of Show Award went to the vessel Buster, a wooden 1950s cruiser runabout. Sunday's Sikaflex Build-A-Boat Challenge and Sea Trials event drew many spectators, as usual, to the waterfront to witness this year's contestants race their creations through the course. Door County Maritime Museum Deputy Director Sam Perlman shares this year's challenge winners and how the event uncharacteristically had zero challenge boats sink.
3: The name of the boat was Pulse. The builders were Dennis and Sarah, and their intro song was The Power of Love. And it was actually decorated with pages from the Peninsula Pulse newspaper. Unfortunately, all 10 vessels did make it through the course. Nobody sank. I really wish more would sink, but oh well.
11: Perlman also shared how one of this year's Sikaflex Challenge vessels was constructed by a team from the local Sea Scouts program. The Noon Report of Local News, brought to you on WDOR Today by the Door County Maritime Museum, Heiser Automotive, and Wolf Brothers, continues with more news after this.
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11: WDOR News continues. The Village of Egg Harbor Plan Commission is offering two opportunities this week to discuss the village's upcoming zoning code update process. Before working through this process, the Plan Commission is seeking feedback from village residents before continuing that work. Both meetings will be at the Paul Birchinger Community Center. The first meeting will be tomorrow at 6 p.m. The second meeting will be Wednesday at 2 p.m. You can also attend these meetings virtually using the link found on the village website. After both meetings are done, video footage will be available on the village website as well, and public input will be accepted through September 4th before they proceed in the zoning update process. Again, tomorrow's meeting will be in the Birchinger Center at 6, and Wednesday's will be at 2 o'clock. The American Red Cross is holding another two-day blood drive today and tomorrow at St. Peter's Evangelical Lutheran Church in Sturgeon Bay. Today's blood drive runs from noon until 6. Tomorrow, it will go from 9 a.m. to 3 p.m. You can make an appointment on the website redcrossblood.org, or you can call 1-800-RED-CROSS. Appointments are preferred, but walk-ins will be welcomed as well. At that website, you can also download the Rapid Pass Blood Donor app to make all future appointments much easier. You can save up to 15 minutes when you donate blood using Rapid Pass. Again, this two-day blood drive is today and tomorrow. Today from now until 6 and Tuesday from 9 until 3 at St. Peter's Evangelical Lutheran Church on Sturgeon Bay's Maple Street. The Washington Island Library is offering up a special opportunity for young ones with free adventures on the Cherry Train this Tuesday and Thursday, but you do need to register in advance. Community Relations Library Assistant Maggie Beam tells us more about Story Time on the Cherry Train.
6: Ride the Cherry Train around Washington Island while listening to stories on Tuesday, August 4th, or Thursday, August 6th. 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
11: It's a very unique storytime adventure during this safe trip around Washington Island. Again, that will be this Tuesday or Thursday morning, starting at 9 both mornings. That number again is 920-847-2323. Sturgeon Bay's Wolf Brothers is partnering with Bryant Heating and Cooling in their new Bryant Community Hero Program, recognizing the everyday heroes who make the peninsula a better place to live. Community members are now encouraged to nominate a local individual who has made a meaningful impact through selfless service, kindness, volunteerism, or dedication to others. From these nominations, a deserving community hero will be selected to receive a free Bryant heating or cooling system. Wolf Brothers General Manager Cindy Katsky says there are incredible people in our community who go above and beyond every day, and this is an opportunity to recognize their contributions and to give something back to someone who truly deserves it. You can email your nominations to Cindy at the address cindyk@wolfbrothers.com. Those nominations are being accepted through August 15th. Now that summer is here, mosquitoes are all around us, Elizabeth Tracy reports.
5: Along with longer days and warmer temperatures, summer heralds much more robust mosquito populations. Johns Hopkins mosquito expert Christopher Potter describes the three species of mosquitoes found worldwide and the illnesses they're associated with.
8: There are three major species of mosquitoes, the Anopheles mosquitoes. Those are the malaria mosquitoes. Those are the ones that can be a vector for something called a Plasmodium parasite. There's the Aedes mosquitoes. Those are the ones that you might find more commonly in the United States, although they are kind of traveling throughout the entire world. Those tend to vector viruses like chikungunya. And there's Culex mosquitoes, also found in the United States, and those could be the West Nile virus.
5: So besides the itchy bumps mosquito bites raise, transmission of some type of infection is also possible. Potter notes that malaria was seen last year in the continental United States, and climate change is likely to exacerbate that issue. At Johns Hopkins, I'm Elizabeth Tracy.
11: This morning's Dortran WDOR bingo winner was Stephen Hansen. Stephen receives prizes from JP Express Convenience Stores, Sonny's Italian Kitchen at Pizzeria, and the Sister Bay Piggly Wiggly. Bingo is played each Monday morning at 8:30 on WDOR AM 910 and online at WDOR.com. Next week, we're playing with brown colored cards. The Noon Report of Local News, brought to you on WDOR by Heiser Automotive, the Door County Maritime Museum, and by Wolf Brothers, continues with funeral announcements after this.
9: Lighthouses, powerhouses, and boathouses. 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
11: WDOR News continues with these funeral announcements. Rosemary Schopf, 89 years old, formerly of Carlsville, passed away early July 27th at Sturgeon Bay Health Services. She was born March 17th of 1937, daughter of Ernest Charles Steger and Lucille Agnes Steger. She graduated from Sevastopol High School with the class of 1955. She married Roger William Schopf June 1st of 1957 at St. Peter and Paul Catholic Church and Institute. Mass of Christian burial will be 11 o'clock Wednesday at St. Peter and Paul Catholic Church and Institute. Father Matthew Rappel is celebrant. She'll be laid to rest in the St. Joseph Mausoleum in the town of Sevastopol beside her husband. Visitation for family and friends will be held at the church Wednesday from 9 until 10:40 in memory of Rosemary Schopf, 89, formerly of Carlsville. David Merlin Poppy, 83 years old of Sturgeon Bay, passed away July 28th at home. He was born August 28th of 1942 in Sturgeon Bay to the late Doris and Merlin Poppy. On July 4th of 1964, he married Patty Bowes at St. Joseph Catholic Church in Sturgeon Bay. Funeral services will be 11 o'clock Wednesday at St. Joseph Church in Sturgeon Bay. Reverend William Brunner and Deacon Bill Garrell presiding. Visitation will be held at the Forbes Funeral Home on Tuesday from 5 until 8, and at the church Wednesday from 10 until the time of services for David Merlin Poppy, 83, of Sturgeon Bay. Lori Ann Raymond, 60, of Sturgeon Bay, passed away peacefully on July 27th at her home after battling three types of cancer for over 2 years. She was born January 24th of 1966 in Woodstock, Illinois, to Donald and Beverly Raymond, graduated from Sturgeon Bay High School in 1984. Funeral services will be held 1 o'clock Friday, August 7th, at Hewins Funeral Home in Sturgeon Bay, Reverend David Lystra officiating. Burial will follow at the Bayside Cemetery. Friends may call Friday at the Hewins Funeral Home from 11 until the time of services at 1 o'clock in memory of Lori Ann Raymond, 60, of Sturgeon Bay. Mary Elizabeth Onsager, 93, of Sturgeon Bay, passed away peacefully July 28th. She was born February 23rd of 1933 to Arnold and Mary Stoffel, graduated from St. Joseph's Academy High School in 1951, earned a nursing degree from Holy Family Hospital in 1954. In 1956, she married Louis Onsager. Funeral services will be held 12 noon, August 15th at Forbes Funeral Home in Sturgeon Bay. Visitation will be held at the funeral home from 10 until noon. A nurse's honor guard ceremony will follow the visitation. Entombment will follow at St. Joseph's Cemetery, with a reception to follow immediately after at the Valmy Happy Hour in memory of Mary Elizabeth Onsager, 93, of Sturgeon Bay. That is the noon report of local news brought to you on WDOR Today by the Door County Maritime Museum. 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
14: From ABC News, Wall Street Now, President Trump's decision to call off planned strikes against Iran has lifted stock prices and driven down oil prices. The Dow Jones this morning was up 531 points and headed into the midday above 53,000. The Standard & Poor's gained over 1% to start the week. The NASDAQ composite was up nearly 2%. For the first time in more than a decade, the U.S. has moved to help prop up the Japanese yen as that currency trades at near 40-year lows. Reports last week said the United States sold some euros to buy yen to help boost its value. Construction sites nationwide have been quiet places this summer. Residential and private construction both fell from May to June. Non-residential building, though, picked up about a tenth of a percent. And the high price of beef is changing some cookout plans. Sam's Club says chicken was the top choice for grilling for the 4th of July in 19 states. Pork was number one in another 15. Jim Ryan, ABC News.
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11: With Kewaunee County News on WDOR, I'm Danny Allen. The Dodge Street Reconstruction Project continues in the city of Kewaunee. Work this week will include the completion of the sanitary sewer installation and continuation of sewer and water services from Lincoln Street to the south, and the beginning of some concrete sidewalk and driveway replacements between Kilbourne and Henry Streets. That project on Dodge Street expected to continue into the fall in Kewaunee. Tonight, the National Night Out is being celebrated in Kewaunee. That'll be held at the Kewaunee School District. More than 20 local resource agencies will be on hand. There will be fun activities for the whole family. Free food, hot dogs, ice cream, meet with local law enforcement, see first responder vehicles, and more. It's all happening at the Kewaunee Elementary School parking lot. You're asked to park on Lincoln and 3rd Street because of some of that construction. Should be some spots available there. That's all happening tonight at the Kewaunee Elementary School staff parking lot on 3rd Street in Kewaunee for the National Night Out. Coming up on Wednesday, the Luxembourg Casco eSports team holding an electronics recycling fundraiser. That runs from 3 until 7 in the high school parking lot at the Luxembourg Casco Schools. They'll be right next to the road. Watch out for the signs. Lots of items available to be recycled for free. There is a small fee for certain items as well. For a list of acceptable items, you can check out the Luxembourg Casco School District Facebook page. Now this funeral announcement. Mary Ann Linsmeyer, 84 years old, of Luxembourg, passed away peacefully Friday with her family at her side. She was born February 25th of 1942 in Green Bay to the late William and Anna Michaels. On May 4th of 1960, she married Milo J. Linsmeyer at St. Hubert Church in Sugar Bush. Friends may call between 9 and 10:45 Thursday at St. Louis Church in Dykesville. Funeral 11 a.m. Thursday at the church. Reverend Bill Hoffman officiating. Entombment in the Shrine of the Good Shepherd Mausoleum for Mary Ann Linsmeyer, 84, of Luxembourg. That is Kewaunee County News on WDOR. I'm Danny Allen. Kewaunee County News brought to you today on WDOR by the Aging and Disability Resource Center of the Lakeshore, serving Kewaunee and Manitowoc County residents. 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
1: 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I'm asking for your support to keep Kewaunee County thriving for our future generations. 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
11: With WDOR Sports, I'm Danny Allen. We'll start with the Door County Baseball League, where there is now a three-way tie for first place. Sister Bay knocked off league-leading Washington Island 2-1 yesterday. The Bays led 2-0 before Bennett, Isaacson, Krieger homered in the eighth inning for the Islanders' lone run. Sam Forkert went the distance for the Bays, allowing one run on four hits. Forkert and Tom Sawyer each had three hits. Griffin Cole and Casey Wettig each had two. Cole and Sawyer each drove in a run. And Kohlberg kept pace by beating Egg Harbor 5-4. The Braves trailed 4-1 after five innings but rallied for the win. Kohlberg scored the eventual game-winning run in the top of the eighth inning. Tyler Nines doubled twice. Trevor Reinhardt allowed two runs, one earned on three hits in 4 2/3 innings. He picked up the win. Drew Price had two of Egg Harbor's four hits, and he drove in a pair. And Maplewood beat Bailey's Harbor 7-4. The Mets led 6-0 after two innings and were up 7-2 following the sixth. Jaden Diller and Cordell Draves each had three hits. Cody Kissinger tripled and knocked in three. Torrey Jandrin allowed two runs, one earned on four hits in five innings. He picked up the win. Hatcher Reitz and Aaron Pry each had two hits for Bailey's Harbor. And on Friday, West Jacksonport beat Institute 13-7. Here's what the standings look like. Washington Island, Sister Bay, and Kohlberg all tied at the top with 10-2 records. Bailey's Harbor is 6-6. Maplewood 5-7. West Jacksonport is 4-8. Egg Harbor is 3-9. And Institute is 0-12. Congratulations to the Pioneer Soft Wash team for winning the inaugural Battle at the Icon slow pitch softball tournament at Westside Field held in Sturgeon Bay this weekend. They took down the Pink Flamingos in the championship game yesterday 8-7. Greystone Castle Stone Rollers finished third. More importantly, an initial check of $4,000 was presented to the family of Lucia Ramirez. Final total will be announced after additional donations. The Milwaukee Brewers couldn't finish off a three-game sweep of the Los Angeles Angels as the Brew Crew lost yesterday 3-0. The Brewers were shut out by four different Angel pitchers. They were limited to just five singles on the day, two from Jackson Churio. Jacob Mizorowski, casualty of the lack of offense, he pitched very well, allowing just two runs on two hits in seven innings of work. He struck out 10, but drops to 11-5. The Brewers are 69-42, leading the National League Central by 6.5 games. The Brewers are home tonight, opening up a four-game series with the Pirates. Coverage on 93.9 FM WDOR begins at 6:05. First pitch from American Family Field at 6:40. Elsewhere in the NL Central Sunday, the Cubs lost to the Yankees 2-1. The Reds beat the Pirates 10-2, and the Cardinals beat the Blue Jays 5-1. NL Central play tonight. The Cardinals take on the Yankees in New York, and the Cubs will host the Dodgers. Major League Baseball's trade deadline arrives this afternoon, and the Dodgers acquired the big piece Saturday, trading three prospects to the Tigers for pitcher Tarek Skubal. The Rays traded three players to the Mets for Freddie Peralta Sunday, and yesterday the Cubs acquired starter Kevin Gausman from the Blue Jays for a pair of prospects. And Brewers rumored to be in on some deals. We'll see later today. Minor League Baseball yesterday, Lansing beat the Timber Rattlers 5-4, Beloit over West Michigan 2-1. In the Northwoods League, Green Bay beat Royal Oak 8-6, Wausau over Lakeshore 15-10, Eau Claire beat Madison 10-7, Fond du Lac over Wisconsin Rapids 6-4, La Crosse beat Thunder Bay 13-1, then Thunder Bay beat La Crosse 2-1, and Rockford beat Kenosha 6-4. Kamal Haddon returned to practice this past weekend. The last time we saw the Green Bay Packers corner, he had suffered a significant ankle injury while trying to make a tackle against the Baltimore Ravens December 27th. Head coach Matt LaFleur is happy to have Haddon back.
3: I think he's really matured and handles his business the right way. I mean, I know just going back, he was kind of challenged and he answered the bell. So that's always a really cool thing to see. And I think it's really impacted his ability to go out and play.
11: Haddon was selected by the Chiefs in the sixth round of the 2024 draft. He's appeared in 12 games for the Packers the past two seasons. Packers began their practice earlier today. At American Legion Baseball yesterday at the Single-A State Tournament being played at Prairie du Chien, Horicon beat Athens 5-0, Campbell Sport beat Prairie du Chien 4-3, Stratford over Gays Mills 13-0, and Little Chute beat Westby 6-4. At the Single-A State Tournament today, games underway with Campbellsport and Gays Mills. Horicon is playing Westby. Stratford plays Little Chute this afternoon, and more games scheduled for tonight. At the AA State Tournament at West Salem Sunday, New London beat Northwoods 11-2. West Salem beat Denmark 8-3. Waupun beat New Richmond 13-3, and Superior beat River Falls 8-4. At the AA State Tournament today, West Salem plays New Richmond, New London takes on River Falls, and Waupun plays Superior. At the AAA State Tournament at Marshfield Saturday, Sheboygan beat Eau Claire 6-4, and Kimberly beat Sheboygan 21-3. Kimberly wins the AAA State title. That's what we have on WDOR Sports. Again, Milwaukee Brewers baseball on the air tonight. The Brewers and Pirates opening up a series at American Family Field in Milwaukee. 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
11: 78 degrees. We've got some sunshine here at WDOR in Sturgeon Bay. Sunshine through the afternoon. Steady temperature mid-70s. South wind 5 to 10 miles an hour. Clear tonight. Lows in the low 60s. And humid Tuesday. Sunshine in the morning. Then mostly cloudy. Slight chance of showers and thunderstorms in the afternoon. Highs in the lower 80s. 78 sunshine. We're back into music with Huey Lewis and the News. It's Working for a Living.

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4: 78 degrees and we've got sunshine at WDOR. Sunny afternoon, steady temperature, mid to upper 70s, south wind 5 to 10 miles an hour. Clear tonight, lows in the low 60s with south wind 5 to 10 miles an hour. Tuesday, humid, sunshine in the morning, then mostly cloudy, slight chance of showers and thunderstorms in the afternoon. Temperatures in the lower 80s with southwest wind 10 to 15 miles an hour. That chance of rain Tuesday at 20%. Showers are likely Tuesday night, a chance of thunderstorms, lows in the low 60s, southwest wind 5 to 10 miles an hour. Wednesday, partly sunny, 40% chance of showers in the morning, highs upper 70s, and cloudy Wednesday night, lows around 60 degrees. Right now, 79 at WDOR, sunshine in Sturgeon Bay. 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We've got music as we head through the afternoon and a chance to win a $10 food voucher from the Door County Farm Bureau stand at the Door County Fair. Yeah, the fair is on the way. We've got more on that coming up. But right now, into music, it's the Allman Brothers Band, Blue Sky.

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0: The Talking Heads, Love Goes Into Building on Fire, WDOR, Sturgeon Bay, where it is 79 and sunny. Steady temperature through the afternoon, mid to upper 70s, south wind 5 to 10 miles an hour. Clear tonight, lows in the low 60s. Tomorrow, humid, sunny in the morning, then mostly cloudy, a chance of showers and thunderstorms in the afternoon. Highs in the lower 80s, southwest wind 10 to 15 miles an hour. Cloudy Tuesday night, a chance of showers and thunderstorms in the evening, then a chance of showers after midnight, lows in the low 60s. Wednesday, partly cloudy, highs in the upper 70s. 79, sunshine, more music on the way. WDOR, Sturgeon Bay.
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was a mean and a vicious man, and you better not set foot on his land. But I didn't think nobody could be that mean, so I took me out walking down the railroad track. I was gonna go down to that little old shack and just find out if all them things I'd heard was true. 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And when he spoke, his voice was low and deep, but he just didn't frighten me, 'cause somehow I just knew he wasn't mean. He said, "What you doing snooping around my

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1: 79 degrees and sunny at WDOR in Sturgeon Bay. Sunny afternoon as we head through the rest of the day. Steady temperature, mid-70s. South wind 5 to 10 miles an hour. Clear tonight, lows in the low 60s. South wind 5 to 10 miles an hour. Sunshine and humid Tuesday morning, then turning cloudy in the afternoon. Chance of some showers and thunderstorms passing through. High temperatures tomorrow, low 80s, with southwest wind at 10 to 15 miles an hour. Tuesday night, cloudy with a chance of showers and thunderstorms in the evening. A chance of showers after midnight with lows in the lower 60s. West wind 5 to 10 miles an hour, becoming light and variable. And Wednesday, partly cloudy. High temperatures in the upper 70s. 79 at WDOR. We're going to settle back into some music with Loggins and Messina. It's Angry Eyes.

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2: My name is Katie Bainey. I know Wisconsin families are struggling. And when I talk to parents and friends, they're worried about their kids. They're worried about our education system. They're worried about our health and just how to afford it all. I believe the values that define Northeastern Wisconsin, like faith, family, freedom, hard work, personal responsibility, these are traditions worth protecting. I loved growing up here. It's why my husband and I have decided to raise our kids here. And I want my kids to grow up in the Wisconsin I know and love. I have worked in government, I have worked in business, and I know how to get things done. I have spent my career defending and promoting conservative values because sometimes it just takes a mom. I'm Katie Bainey, I'm running for state senate, and I'm asking for your vote on August 11th.
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0: Come to my window, Melissa Etheridge on WDOR in Sturgeon Bay. Fleetwood Mac before that, What Makes You Think You're the One? And Kokomo, that, of course, the Beach Boys. Brewers baseball back on the air tonight. The Brewers opening up a homestand with Pittsburgh Pirates. We've got it for you on 93.9 FM, WDOR, airtime 6:05 tonight. 80 degrees and sunny at WDOR. Temperatures mid to upper 70s as we head through the afternoon. Clear tonight, overnight lows, low 60s. Tomorrow, we'll start things off sunny and humid, then cloudy in the afternoon with a chance of showers and thunderstorms. Highs on Tuesday in the low 80s. That chance of rain, 30% tomorrow. Cloudy Tuesday night, some showers and thunderstorms in the evening. Chance of showers after midnight, lows in the lower 60s. 80, sunny at WDOR. Back into music after this.
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1: My name is Katie Bainey. 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I loved growing up here. 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I have worked in government, I have worked in business, and I know how to get things done. I have spent my career defending and promoting conservative values because sometimes it just takes a mom. I'm Katie Bainey, I'm running for state senate, and I'm asking for your vote on August 11th.
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4: WDOR, the heart of the peninsula.

0: A chance of showers and thunderstorms in the afternoon. Temperatures lower 80s. Southwest wind 10 to 15 miles an hour. Chance of rain tomorrow afternoon 30%. Cloudy Tuesday night. A chance of showers and thunderstorms in the evening. Chance of showers after midnight. Lows in the low 60s. West wind 5 to 10 miles an hour, becoming light and variable. Chance of rain is 50%. Wednesday partly cloudy. Highs in the upper 70s with light and variable wind. Right now 78. Sunny at WDOR. It is 6 after 3. 3 o'clock and up next, ABC News Tech Trends.
1: From ABC News Tech Trends. Some major social media companies are facing a new legal challenge from the Social Media Victims Law Center. That organization says the design of social media platforms owned by Meta, TikTok, Snap, and Google are addictive and contributed to the deaths of 4 children. Those companies are now facing a personal injury and wrongful death lawsuit. Google Earth is rolling back a controversial feature which had allowed people to modify satellite images of the Earth using AI. It comes after the company says it discovered people sharing screenshots of generated imagery that appear to violate our policies. And as it turns out, that global shortage in computer memory is having a global impact. Earlier this summer, Xbox announced pricing on some of its consoles is going up by as much as $150 in some cases in the US. This weekend, we learned European gamers will soon have to pay more as well, up to 200 euro in some cases. With Tech Trends, I'm Mike Dubusky, ABC.
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9: Now we have a preview for today's upcoming evening edition of WDOR Local News. This is Paul Wunisch reporting. We'll report on two kayakers who went missing Saturday afternoon from the eastern shore of Washington Island and the search operations with multiple agencies since then. And we'll tell you what's all on deck for tomorrow's meeting of the Sturgeon Bay Common Council as they consider the creation of a tax incremental district number 12. Also, we'll report on more new criminal cases from the Door County Circuit Court. We'll hear from Sunshine Resources CEO Barry Metzentine about their new alternative placement program to begin August 1st for 4 area school districts. And Elizabeth Tracy from Johns Hopkins discusses mosquitoes this time of year during today's medical report. You'll hear these stories and more during today's evening edition of WDOR Local News. This is Paul Wunisch reporting.
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1: My name is Katie Bainey. I know Wisconsin families are struggling. 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I loved growing up here. It's why my husband and I have decided to raise our kids here. And I want my kids to grow up in the Wisconsin I know and love. I have worked in government, I have worked in business, and I know how to get things done. I have spent my career defending and promoting conservative values because sometimes it just takes a mom. I'm Katie Bainey, I'm running for state senate, and I'm asking for your vote on August 11th.
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1: WDOR.

0: making money off of his office. ABC's Peter Haralambos.
1: Now the president's company is selling instant access to Trump's social media posts through a service designed for big financial firms that could make millions from having Trump's announcements milliseconds faster than their competitors.
0: Two Republican senators who delayed the Todd Blanche nomination for attorney general say they're satisfied that Blanche has met their demands, and a Judiciary Committee vote's expected tomorrow. Blanche said written documents indicating a proposed fund that could have compensated January 6 rioters was dead. Hundreds of homes are destroyed by wildfires, say fire officials in Spokane, Washington. ABC's Alex Stone in Spokane.
2: More than 7,000 acres burning. Home after home burned to the ground. Residents and their family members are coming back to find what's left.
0: No known deaths, according to fire officials. Crude oil prices closed lower. Wall Street's major indexes closed strongly higher. The Dow adding 693 points. The S&P up 110. 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
0: I'm Lindsay Davis. For the latest on today's headlines, be sure to watch Prime tonight, starting at 7 Eastern on ABC News Live. Now, more news.
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6: With the Dodgers completing a blockbuster trade, ESPN baseball reporter Buster Olney now expects a lockout.
8: The owners say they want more competitive balance. I think it's more about controlling cost, but that's the reason why they're going for the salary cap. And on the player's side, the leadership is saying we will not allow a salary cap. I think, yes, a lockout of December 1st is inevitable. The question is, will we lose games next spring? It does feel like it's at risk because of the fact there's no middle ground.
6: Drivers illegally on cell phones in their cars are getting surprised, says ABC's Wayne Cabot.
9: A police officer in Donella, New Jersey, has been hiding in the shrubs, blending in to catch unsuspecting drivers. The police posting on Facebook, "Did you spot our shrub today?" Police say that hiding in the weeds is way more effective than sitting behind the wheel of a patrol car.
6: 74 tickets issued Wednesday alone. Chuck Sievertson, ABC News.
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14: 5 after 4, 76 degrees in Sturgeon Bay, 79 in Sister Bay, 79 in Marinette, 74 in Kewaunee. Here's a look at your weather forecast. This afternoon, mostly sunny, nearly steady temperatures in the mid-70s, light south winds. Tonight, mostly clear, lows in the lower 60s, south wind 5 to 10 miles an hour. Tuesday, humid, mostly sunny, then mostly cloudy, 30% chance of showers in the afternoon, highs in the lower 80s. Southwest wind 10 to 15 miles an hour. Tuesday night, mostly cloudy, chance of showers and thunderstorms, then a chance of showers after midnight, 50% chance of rain, lows in the lower 60s. Wednesday, partly cloudy, highs in the upper 70s, light and variable wind. Wednesday night, mostly cloudy, lows in the upper 50s. Thursday, mostly sunny, highs around 80. 76 degrees in Sturgeon Bay, 79 in Sister Bay, 79 in Marinette, 74 in Kewaunee. 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
2: With WDOR Sports, I'm Danny Allen. Door County Baseball League scores from Sunday. Things are knotted up at the top of the standings yet again as Sister Bay beat Washington Island 2-1. The Bays led 2-0 before Bennett, Isaacson, Krieger homered in the eighth for the Islanders' lone run. Sam Forkert went the distance, allowing one run on four hits. Forkert and Tom Sawyer each had three hits. Griffin Cole and Casey Wettig had two. Cole and Sawyer each drove in a run. Colberg kept pace, beating Egg Harbor 5-4. The Braves trailed 4-1 after five innings, but rallied for the win. Colberg scored the eventual game winner in the top of the eighth inning. Tyler Nines doubled twice. Trevor Reinhart allowed two runs, one earned on three hits in 4 2/3 innings. He picked up the win. Drew Price had two of Egg Harbor's four hits and drove in a pair. And Maplewood beat Bailey's Harbor 7-4. The Mets led 6-0 after two and were up 7-2 following the sixth inning. Jaden Diller and Cordell Draves each had three hits. Cody Kissinger tripled and knocked in three. Torrey Jandrin allowed two runs, one earned on four hits in five innings. He picked up the win. Hatcher Reese and Aaron Bry each had two hits for Bailey's Harbor. And on Friday, West Jacksonport beat Institute 13-7. Standings now a three-way tie at the top. Washington Island, Sister Bay, and Colberg are all 10-2, followed by Bailey's Harbor at 6-6. On the outside looking in right now, Maplewood a game back at 5-7. West Jacksonport 4-8. Egg Harbor 3-9. And Institute is 0-12. Congratulations to Pioneer Soft Wash for winning the inaugural Battle at the Icon Slow Pitch Softball Tournament at Westside Field in Sturgeon Bay. They took down the Pink Flamingos in the championship game on Sunday, 8-7. Greystone Castle Stone Rollers finished third. More importantly, an initial check of $4,000 was presented to the family of Lucia Ramirez. A final total will be announced after additional donations. The Milwaukee Brewers couldn't finish off a three-game sweep of the Angels, losing Sunday 3-0. The Brewers were shut out by four pitchers, limited to just five singles on the day, two of those from Jackson Churio. Jacob Mizorowski, the casualty of the lack of offense, he allowed just two runs on two hits in seven innings. He struck out 10, but drops to 11-5. The Brewers are 69-42, leading the National League Central by 6.5 games. They're home tonight, opening up a four-game series with the Pittsburgh Pirates. Coverage on 93.9 FM WDOR begins at 6:05. First pitch from American Family Field at 6:40. Elsewhere in the NL Central Sunday, the Cubs fell to the Yankees 2-1. Reds beat the Pirates 10-2, and the Cardinals beat the Blue Jays 5-1. NL Central play tonight. The Cardinals take on the Yankees in New York, and the Cubs host the Dodgers. Major League Baseball's trade deadline arrives at 5 o'clock this evening. The Dodgers acquired the big piece Saturday, trading three prospects to the Tigers for pitcher Tarek Skubal. The Rays traded three players to the Mets for Freddy Peralta Sunday. And yesterday, the Cubs acquired starter Kevin Gausman from the Blue Jays for a pair of prospects. The Brewers busy today. They've reportedly acquired right-handed starter Dustin May and left-handed reliever JoJo Romero from the St. Louis Cardinals. The reported return to the Cardinals, a pair of minor league outfielders, Alexander Frias and Josiah Ragsdale. Frias, the 11th-ranked prospect in the Brewers system. Ragsdale is the 13th. Some minor league baseball Sunday. Lansing beat the Timber Rattlers 5-4, and Beloit beat West Michigan 2-1. Northwoods League baseball, Green Bay beat Royal Oak 8-6. Wausau over Lakeshore 15-10. Eau Claire beat Madison 10-7. Fond du Lac over Wisconsin Rapids 6-4. La Crosse beat Thunder Bay 13-1. Then Thunder Bay returned the favor, beating La Crosse 2-1. And Rockford beat Kenosha 6-4. Kamal Haddon returned to the practice field this past weekend. The last time we saw the Green Bay Packers corner, he suffered a significant ankle injury while trying to make a tackle against the Baltimore Ravens December 27th. Head coach Matt LaFleur happy to have Haddon back.
3: I think he's really matured and handles his business the right way. I mean, I know just going back, he was kind of challenged and he answered the bell. So that's always a really cool thing to see. And I think it's really impacted his ability to go out and play.
2: Haddon was selected by the Chiefs in the sixth round of the 2024 draft. He's appeared in 12 games for the Packers over the past two seasons. That's what we have on WDOR Sports. Again, Brewers baseball on the air tonight. The Brewers and the Pittsburgh Pirates, 6:05 airtime on 93.9 FM, WDOR. 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With WDOR Sports, that is. I'm Danny Allen. 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
5: This is your Door County Fishing Report from Howie's Tackle and Archery in Sturgeon Bay. I'm Lance Levine reporting. Well, the salmon fishing out on the Big Lake continues to provide lots and lots of action, well, pretty much up and down the whole Door County Peninsula, including Washington Island. A mix of flasher flies, spoons, and meat rigs have been the ticket there as of late, and scattering your baits throughout the water column as the water temps have been fluctuating with the changing wind directions. And the walleye bite, well, it's been excellent the past couple of weeks. Good numbers of a nice mix of fish from eater-sized fish all the way up to the trophy size, as we saw during the recent NWT tournament out on the Bay of Green Bay. Basically, we've had really great reports coming in from all areas on the Bay. Basically, the whole Door County Peninsula, for that matter, has been quite good, along with the lower Bay of Green Bay and over on the West Shore also. So just lots of walleyes, lots of active walleyes right now. They're very active. Just it's now's the time to be here if you want some walleyes. It usually does get good in August, but this is spectacular. As for the best way to catch these active walleyes, well, you can cast for them with death style jigs, spoons like shiver spoons or bink spoons, shiver minnows or wrap jigs, Alabama rigs, or just throw a crawler or a leech on a jig head. Also, slip bobber fishing with a crawler or leech has been effective as of late also. And of course, you control for these walleyes also with crawler harnesses and or deep diving crankbaits like flicker minnows, bandits, husky jerks, and hit sticks, just to name a few. The perch fishing reports, well, they've been also quite good overall, especially for the folks that are willing to stay mobile, travel a little bit on certain days, find those active feeding fish. A few spots to start looking for perch. Of course, the bays of Little Sturgeon, Riley's Bay, Sawyer Harbor, and in and along those weed beds in those bays. And in the Sturgeon Bay Shipping Channel, in and out in front of those marinas, another popular spot. And of course, the Pottawatomie Park shoreline and over on the flats can be excellent at times. Don't be afraid to try some of that deeper water mud also outside of those bays, like out in the Sand Bay area, down around Chutawers, Wright's Cove, or even over on the West Shore if you want to take a nice boat ride on a calm day. Very good perch fishing to be had, especially if you're willing to look for those fish a little bit. Fathead minnows, crawler pieces, and leaf worms, some leeches also working. And of course, casting with small plastics, a real great way to catch a bunch of nice perch, especially with all the small alewives that are still around, those perch like the chase. The bass fishing reports, well, they've been pretty good also as of late. We've had some nice reports down around this area in the Sturgeon Bay area, all the way up north to Washington Island, where the fishing has been nothing less than stellar. Shorty tubes, paddle tails, Ned rigs, Senkos, dark sleeper style baits, an assortment of drop shot style plastics also very popular, like the ever popular flatworm, always going to work. And also with these fish chasing bait around, for sure, spy baits are a must-have. Jerk baits, chatter baits, and spinner baits. And also some topwater baits on those slick days. They're definitely going to eat some of those. And as far as the best depths, you really need to stay mobile. As those fish will follow the wind around, they'll get pushed around in the wind, the bait gets pushed around, those fish will follow. So bass can be as shallow as 3 feet of water out to that 20-foot range. So make sure you stay mobile. Thanks again to all the local guides, local fishermen, and visiting fishermen that share information with us so we can provide the most accurate and informative report possible. From Howie's Tackle and Archery in Sturgeon Bay, this has been Lance Levine reporting. Be safe, have fun, good luck fishing, and don't forget, we have WLBA tickets available right now.
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0: team, not for political reasons, as alleged by the president and his family.
1: ABC's Peter Harlambo says that the Trump Organization accuses Capital One of focusing on a handful of isolated transactions for political purposes. Crude oil prices closed lower. Wall Street's major indexes closed sharply higher. The Dow adding 693 points. The Nasdaq gaining 540. 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
1: Two Republican senators who delayed the Todd Blanche nomination for attorney general say they're satisfied that Blanche has met their demands by putting in writing that a compensation fund that could potentially have paid January 6th rioters is dead. ABC's Jonathan Carl.
5: And in a second statement, Blanche affirmed that another provision of Trump's settlement with the IRS, that he has immunity from audits for any past tax returns, will apply only to Trump, his sons, and the Trump Organization. The
1: Judiciary Committee votes expected tomorrow. Two deaths have been reported in the parasitic stomach bug outbreak in Michigan, says the state health department. Cases in the state have topped 11,000, nearly 200 admitted to hospitals. Health officials have linked cases in Michigan and eight other states to iceberg lettuce served at Taco Bell restaurants. ABC's Yuri Benajon.
6: We're starting to see a slowdown in the terms of new cases being reported by Michigan on a daily basis. And I will say with these new numbers here, where we're talking about an increase or a rise in the numbers, we're actually really looking into the past. It can actually take up to 6 weeks between a person getting exposed to this parasite and the CDC actually finding out about it. So there's a bit of a lag here.
1: Zac Brown Band gave fans more than just a show at Boston's Fenway Park last night. More than 37,000 audience members were gifted by the Grammy-winning country group with complimentary Caribbean cruise trips that can be redeemed over the next year. Chuck Sievertson, ABC News.
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8: 5 after 5, 75 degrees in Sturgeon Bay, 73 in Bayleaves Harbor, 75 in Casco, 72 in Algoma. Here's a look at your weather. Tonight, mostly clear, lows in the lower 60s, light south winds. Tomorrow, Tuesday, humid, mostly sunny, then mostly cloudy. A 30% chance of rain with a chance of thunderstorms in the afternoon, highs in the lower 80s. Southwest wind, 10 to 15 miles an hour. Tuesday night, mostly cloudy. 50% chance of rain, lows in the lower 60s. Wednesday, partly cloudy, highs in the upper 70s. Wednesday night, mostly cloudy, lows in the upper 50s. Thursday, mostly sunny, highs around 80. Thursday night through Friday night, clear, lows in the mid 60s, highs in the mid 80s. Saturday, mostly sunny, highs in the mid 80s. Saturday night, muggy, partly cloudy, 40% chance of rain, lows in the mid 60s.
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1: I'm Nick DeLuca. Deadline day in Major League Baseball. Flurry of activity ahead of the 6 Eastern deadline. The Dodgers already landing the best player on the market, securing Tarek Skubal back on Saturday in a trade with the Tigers. LA adding the back-to-back Cy Young winner in the AL, where he'll pair with Shohei Ohtani, the back-to-back NL MVP. ESPN Radio's Evan Cohen says the Dodgers becoming the villain is good for baseball.
2: This is awesome for baseball. It's not just good for baseball. It's awesome for baseball. Because now, everyone is either going to love the Dodgers or hate the Dodgers. And when someone, if someone were to take them down, like the Blue Jays did almost last year in the World Series, it is a massive story. Baseball should be thrilled that this is happening because it's awesome for the sport. We have the most polarizing team in all of sports right here.
1: Cohen on unsportsmanlike. When Skubal debuts, the Dodgers will be the first team to have a reigning back-to-back Cy Young winner and a reigning back-to-back MVP appear for them in the same season. Meanwhile, the Red Sox land the top catcher on the market, agreeing to a deal with the Orioles for Adley Rutschman, three-time All-Star, batting 251 with 8 homers and 47 RBIs with a 764 OPS. In 67 games this season under team control through 2027, Boston 23-3 over their last 26. The Padres acquired lefty Robbie Ray from the Giants. Ray has been one of the best pitchers in the majors since June, 10-6 with a 3.08 ERA and 107 strikeouts this season. Giants not done selling off pieces. The Phillies acquiring three-time batting champion and four-time All-Star Luis Arraez in a four-player trade. Arraez having his best offensive season since 2023, hitting an NL best 3.24.
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10: From ABC News, Wall Street Now. Wall Street rallied to start the week for a record close after oil prices began to go down, after President Trump called off his planned upcoming strikes on Iran. Stocks also enjoying a tech boost Monday, with several strong earnings reported, including Amazon, whose market value topped $3 trillion for the first time. The Dow closed 693 points ahead, with the S&P gaining 110 points, the Nasdaq a whopping 540 points. After nearly a decade of delays, the Federal Aviation Administration has finally certified the Boeing 737 MAX 7, moving the aircraft one step closer to taking the skies. The agency is saying their approval reflects years of sustained work to resolve complex technical issues with the plane. The Food and Drug Administration announcing a new recall of Better Good pistachio nut butter sold at Walmart due to salmonella concerns. Agency warning any customers with it, don't eat it, throw it away. Chuck Sievertson, ABC News.
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14: The evening report of local news is next on WDOR, brought to you by the Door County Maritime Museum, 120 North Madison Avenue in Sturgeon Bay. 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
14: With WDOR News, I'm Danny Allen. Extensive search operations have been conducted since two kayakers went missing Saturday evening near the east central shore of Washington Island. The Washington Island Police report that they were notified of the missing kayakers just before 7 o'clock Saturday evening. Two 20-year-olds, one male and one female, launched from the area at the far east end of Wickman Drive without life jackets, and they did not return. Multiple agencies began a water search along with drone operations. Those search operations continued until almost 10 p.m. when they were suspended due to light conditions. The U.S. Coast Guard and ground searches on the island continued until 2:30 Sunday morning. Those resumed again at 7 a.m. The Coast Guard later suspended their search operations at approximately 10:45 a.m. The missing male is reportedly 5'11" and 195 pounds with brown hair, wearing khaki shorts. The missing female was described as being 5'1" and 95 pounds, also with brown hair, possibly wearing a teal or red and pink swimsuit. Since then, search operations have continued with the fire departments of Washington Island, Egg Harbor, Ephraim, Sister Bay, Liberty Grove, and Jacksonport. Also assisting are the Gibraltar Canine Search Team, Gibraltar Police, the Wisconsin DNR, Door County Sheriff's Office, and Door County EMS. Door County Sheriff's Chief Deputy Kyle Vaser reports those search efforts began again this morning.
16: We don't really have any more updates other than what Chief Schultz put out yesterday. At this point, there's really nothing more other than we are continuing search efforts, and that has begun already, and we plan on doing that throughout the day or a portion of the day for sure.
14: We'll report more on the search for these two missing kayakers in the waters near Washington Island as more information becomes available. The Sturgeon Bay Common Council will be meeting tomorrow night, 6 o'clock, in the council chambers at City Hall. Early in the meeting, there will be a proclamation for Maritime Week in Sturgeon Bay and also a proclamation for Door County's Jazz Festival Week. The council will later consider the memo of understanding with the Knights of Columbus, the Door County Medical Center, and the city for the installation and maintenance of a Safe Haven baby box. Then the Community Protection and Services Committee will recommend the council to accept the street closure application and procedures as presented before they hear a resolution on the street closure application fee. There will be consideration for tax incremental district project plan amendments and the creation for a tax incremental district number 12. Lastly, the council will consider approval for the final plat of a proposed subdivision on Division Road. Again, that starts 6 o'clock Tuesday night at Sturgeon Bay's City Hall. The Village of Egg Harbor Plan Commission is offering two opportunities this week to discuss the village's upcoming zoning code update process. Before working through this process, the Plan Commission is seeking feedback from village residents before continuing that work. Both meetings will be at the Paul Birchinger Community Center. The first meeting will be Tuesday, 6 p.m., and the second will be Wednesday at 2 p.m. You can also attend these meetings virtually using the link found on the village website. After both meetings are done, video footage will be available on the village website as well, and public input will be accepted through September 4th before they proceed in the zoning update process. Again, tomorrow's meeting will be in the Birchinger Center at 6, and Wednesday's will be at 2 p.m. Sturgeon Bay Municipal Services Director Mike Barker has given us an update on the delayed grinding operations at the city's compost site. The grinding equipment that was supposed to be delivered early last week was from a contractor in the Menasha area. That equipment currently being used in the cleanup efforts after last week's tornado in that area. In the meantime, the city's compost site remains open during its normal summer hours of operation. Also, August has arrived. That means this season for aquatic plants in Sturgeon Bay waters has come to an end. The floating harvester machines are finished for the summer, and Barker says they've again harvested more than the previous year.
17: Yeah, we were higher than last year. The harvesters are out of the water, and that has wrapped up for the year. They had them out of the water July 24th.
14: For more recent updates from Sturgeon Bay Municipal Services, you can monitor the city's social media channels. This past weekend was the 35th annual Door County Classic and Wooden Boat Festival at the Door County Maritime Museum in Sturgeon Bay. At noon on Saturday, a U.S. Coast Guard team conducted a search and rescue demonstration with their rescue helicopter hovering over the Bay of Sturgeon Bay between the two downtown bridges. This year's theme was fiberglass boats of the jet age. With dozens of beautiful boats on display in this year's show, there were many Skipper's Choice Recognition Awards handed out. The Best of Show Award went to the vessel Buster, a wooden 1950s cruiser runabout. Sunday's Sikaflex Build-A-Boat Challenge and Sea Trials event drew many spectators as usual to the waterfront to witness this year's contestants race their creations through the course. Door County Maritime Museum Deputy Director Sam Perlman shares this year's challenge winners and how the event uncharacteristically had zero challenge boats sink.
18: The name of the boat was Pulse. The builders were Dennis and Sarah, and their intro song was The Power of Love. And it was actually decorated with pages from the Peninsula Pulse newspaper. Unfortunately, all 10 vessels did make it through the course. Nobody sank. I really wish more would sink, but oh well.
14: Perlman also shared how one of this year's Sikaflex Challenge vessels was constructed by a team from the local Sea Scouts program. We recently spoke with Barry Metzentine, CEO of Sunshine Resources of Door County, about their new upcoming alternative placement program to begin this coming school year with some special needs students in Door County schools. He shared with us how this new program will be more efficient than the current practice of transporting students to Green Bay for similar instruction.
19: Essentially, there's some students that need extraordinary care, and the schools can't necessarily handle that in a one-on-one situation. So what they do today is that they bus them down to Green Bay. There's several alternative placement programs in Green Bay. However, we're now going to become the first alternative placement program in Sturgeon Bay, and the schools couldn't be more excited, and we couldn't be more excited to be able to extend this partnership. So this is a very, very powerful opportunity for us, and we're excited to be in partnership with the school districts.
14: This local pilot program begins August 31st with six students from the school districts of Sevastopol, Sturgeon Bay, and Southern Door. Metzentine added they're also arranging the program for students from the Washington Island district.
19: And I couldn't be more delighted with Washington Island. What an opportunity. Part of our strategy is we really want to do outreach and we want to be engaged in the community. So we're going to work it out. We're going to figure out the logistics and we're going to make this work. Just had a great conversation with Tim, who's the superintendent up there. We're real honored and excited to do this.
14: There are multiple advantages with the program being offered in Sturgeon Bay, and Metzentine shares how this move will help to facilitate one of the organization's ultimate goals.
19: Because they're closer, the schools and families can be more engaged with their students. For example, when they had to send them to Green Bay, they could only afford to send out those therapists maybe once a week or a couple times a month. Now being here locally, they can bring them over on a daily basis, have that daily interaction with the students. Because one of the ultimate goals is how can we bring this student to come back into the school system to be part of that integral school environment. Really looking forward to working with the parents and the families. We'll be sitting down together looking at their plans and how we can continue to be a partner in this great service.
14: If you'd like more information or an upcoming schedule in the new alternative placement program, you can find it on a new section of the Sunshine Resources website at sunshineresources.org. This past January, 28-year-old Colin Kimps of Green Bay was reported to law enforcement for driving recklessly in Sturgeon Bay. When a Sturgeon Bay police officer caught up with him, it was discovered that Kimps was intoxicated, leading to his Thursday appearance in Door County Circuit Court, where he pled no contest to one count of OWI, his third such offense. Judge David Weber sentenced Kimps to 200 days in the county jail and fined him $2,500. Together with court costs, he owes a total of $2,953. His driver's license is revoked for 36 months, and he must install an ignition interlock device for 36 months, receive an AODA assessment, and attend a victim impact panel, and must also submit a DNA sample. Now that summer's here, mosquitoes are all around us. Elizabeth Tracy reports.
20: Along with longer days and warmer temperatures, summer heralds much more robust mosquito populations. Johns Hopkins mosquito expert Christopher Potter describes the three species of mosquitoes found worldwide and the illnesses they're associated with.
21: There are three major species of mosquitoes, the Anopheles mosquitoes. Those are the malaria mosquitoes. Those are the ones that can be a vector for something called a Plasmodium parasite. There's the Aedes mosquitoes. Those are the ones that you might find more commonly in the United States, although they are kind of traveling throughout the entire world. Those tend to vector viruses like chikungunya. And there's Culex mosquitoes, also found in the United States, and those could be the West Nile virus.
20: So besides the itchy bumps mosquito bites raise, transmission of some type of infection is also possible. Potter notes that malaria was seen last year in the continental United States, and climate change is likely to exacerbate that issue. At Johns Hopkins, I'm Elizabeth Tracy.
14: This morning's Dortran WDOR bingo winner was Stephen Hansen. Dortran WDOR bingo winners receive prizes from JP Express convenience stores, Sonny's Italian Kitchen and Pizzeria, and the Sister Bay Piggly Wiggly. Bingo is played each Monday morning at 8:30 on WDOR AM 910 and online at WDOR.com. Next week, we're playing with brown colored cards. The evening report of local news brought to you by JP Express convenience stores and by the Door County Maritime Museum continues with funeral announcements after this.
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14: WDOR News continues with these funeral announcements. Rose Mary Schopf, 89 years old, formerly of Carlsville, passed away July 27th. She was born March 17th of 1937, daughter of Ernest and Lucille Steger. She graduated from Sevastopol High School with the class of 1955 and married Roger Schopf June 1st of 1957 at St. Peter and Paul Catholic Church and Institute. Mass of Christian burial will be prayed 11 o'clock Wednesday at St. Peter and Paul Catholic Church and Institute. Father Matthew Rappel is celebrant. She'll be laid to rest in the St. Joseph Mausoleum in the town of Sevastopol beside her husband. Visitation for family and friends will be held at the church on Wednesday from 9 until 10:40 in memory of Rose Mary Schopf, 89, formerly of Carlsville. David Merlin Poppy, 83, of Sturgeon Bay, passed away on July 28th at home. Dave was born August 28th of 1942 in Sturgeon Bay to the late Doris and Merlin Tars Poppy. On July 4th of 1964, he married Patty Bowes at St. Joseph Catholic Church in Sturgeon Bay. Funeral services will be held 11 o'clock Wednesday at St. Joseph Church in Sturgeon Bay, Reverend William Brunner and Deacon Bill Garrell presiding. Visitation will be held at the Forbes Funeral Home Tuesday from 5 until 8 p.m. and again at the church Wednesday from 10 until the time of services in memory of David Merlin Poppy, 83, of Sturgeon Bay. Lori Ann Raymond, 60, of Sturgeon Bay, passed away peacefully on July 27th at her home after battling three types of cancer for over 2 years. She was born January 24th of 1966 in Woodstock, Illinois, to Donald and Beverly Raymond and graduated from Sturgeon Bay High School in 1984. Funeral services will be held 1 o'clock Friday at Hewens Funeral Home in Sturgeon Bay, Reverend David Lystra officiating. Burial will follow at the Bayside Cemetery. Friends may call Friday at Hewens Funeral Home in Sturgeon Bay from 11 until the time of services at 1 o'clock in memory of Lori Ann Raymond, 60, of Sturgeon Bay. Vernon G. Graff, 83, of Sturgeon Bay, passed away July 31st at Sturgeon Bay Health Services. He was born November 22nd of 1942 in Sturgeon Bay to Vernon and Alberta Graff, was a graduate of Sturgeon Bay High School and served in the U.S. Army Reserves. Mass of Christian burial will be held 11 o'clock Saturday at Corpus Christi Church in Sturgeon Bay, entombed in the St. Joseph Cemetery Mausoleum. Friends and relatives may visit at the Forbes Funeral Home in Sturgeon Bay Saturday from 9 until 10:30 in memory of Vernon G. Graff, 83, of Sturgeon Bay. Mary Elizabeth Ansager, 93, of Sturgeon Bay, passed away peacefully July 28th. She was born February 23rd of 1933 to Arnold and Mary Stoffel, graduated from St. Joseph's Academy High School in 1951 and earned a nursing degree from Holy Family Hospital in 1954. In 1956, she married Louis Ansager. Funeral services will be held 12 noon Saturday, August 15th at Forbes Funeral Home in Sturgeon Bay. Visitation at the funeral home from 10 until noon. A nurse's honor guard ceremony will follow the visitation. Entombment will follow at St. Joseph's Cemetery with a reception to follow immediately after at the Valney Happy Hour in memory of Mary Elizabeth Ansager, 93, of Sturgeon Bay. That is the evening report of local news brought to you on WDOR by JP Express Convenience Stores, with locations in Carlsville, Sturgeon Bay, and Algoma. Always the lowest gas prices in the area and a variety of hot and cold foods and beverages. News also brought to you by the Door County Maritime Museum at 120 North Madison Avenue in Sturgeon Bay. For information on hours of operation, exhibits, and upcoming events, visit dcmm.org or call 920-743-5958. For WDOR News, I'm Danny Allen.
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14: With Kewaunee County News on WDOR, I'm Danny Allen. The Dodge Street reconstruction project continues in the city of Kewaunee. Work this week will include the completion of the sanitary sewer installation and continuation of sewer and water services from Lincoln Street to the south, and the beginning of some concrete sidewalk and driveway replacements between Kilbourne and Henry Streets. That project on Dodge Street expected to continue into the fall in Kewaunee. Tonight, the National Night Out is being celebrated in Kewaunee. That'll be held at the Kewaunee School District. More than 20 local resource agencies will be on hand. There will be fun activities for the whole family. Free food, hot dogs, ice cream, meet with local law enforcement, see first responder vehicles, and more. It's all happening at the Kewaunee Elementary School parking lot. You're asked to park on Lincoln and 3rd Street because of some of that construction. Should be some spots available there. That's all happening tonight at the Kewaunee Elementary School staff parking lot on 3rd Street in Kewaunee for the National Night Out. Coming up on Wednesday, the Luxembourg Casco eSports team holding an electronics recycling fundraiser. That runs from 3 until 7 in the high school parking lot at the Luxembourg Casco schools. They'll be right next to the road. Watch out for the signs. Lots of items available to be recycled for free. There is a small fee for certain items as well. For a list of acceptable items, you can check out the Luxembourg Casco School District Facebook page. Now this funeral announcement. Mary Ann Linsmeyer, 84 years old, of Luxembourg, passed away peacefully Friday with her family at her side. She was born February 25th of 1942 in Green Bay to the late William and Anna Michaels. On May 4th of 1960, she married Milo J. Linsmeyer at St. Hubert Church in Sugar Bush. Friends may call between 9 and 10:45 Thursday at St. Louis Church in Dykesville. Funeral 11 a.m. Thursday at the church. Reverend Bill Hoffman officiating. Entombment in the Shrine of the Good Shepherd Mausoleum for Mary Ann Linsmeyer, 84, of Luxembourg. That is Kewaunee County News on WDOR. I'm Danny Allen.
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14: With WDOR Sports, I'm Danny Allen. Door County Baseball League scores from Sunday. Things are knotted up at the top of the standings yet again as Sister Bay beat Washington Island 2-1. The Bays led 2-0 before Bennett, Isaacson, Krieger homered in the eighth for the Islanders' lone run. Sam Forkert went the distance, allowing one run on four hits. Forkert and Tom Sawyer each had three hits. Griffin Cole and Casey Wettig had two. Cole and Sawyer each drove in a run. Colberg kept pace, beating Egg Harbor 5-4. The Braves trailed 4-1 after five innings, but rallied for the win. Colberg scored the eventual game winner in the top of the eighth inning. Tyler Nines doubled twice. Trevor Reinhart allowed two runs, one earned on three hits in 4 2/3 innings. He picked up the win. Drew Price had two of Egg Harbor's four hits and drove in a pair. And Maplewood beat Bailey's Harbor 7-4. The Mets led 6-0 after two and were up 7-2 following the sixth inning. Jaden Diller and Cordell Draves each had three hits. Cody Kissinger tripled and knocked in three. Torrey Jandrin allowed two runs, one earned on four hits in five innings. He picked up the win. Hatcher Reese and Aaron Bry each had two hits for Bailey's Harbor. And on Friday, West Jackson Port beat Institute
5: 13-7. Standings now a three-way tie at the top. Washington Island, Sister Bay, and Kohlberg are all 10-2, followed by Bailey's Harbor at 6-6. On the outside looking in right now, Maplewood a game back at 5-7. West Jacksonport 4-8. Egg Harbor 3-9. And Institute is 0-12. Congratulations to Pioneer Soft Wash for winning the inaugural battle at the Icon Slow Pitch Softball Tournament at Westside Field in Sturgeon Bay. They took down the Pink Flamingos in the championship game on Sunday, 8-7. Greystone Castle Stone Rollers finished third. More importantly, an initial check of $4,000 was presented to the family of Lucia Ramirez. A final total will be announced after additional donations. The Milwaukee Brewers couldn't finish off a three-game sweep of the Angels, losing Sunday 3-0. The Brewers were shut out by four pitchers, limited to just five singles on the day, two of those from Jackson Churio. Jacob Mizorowski, the casualty of the lack of offense, he allowed just two runs on two hits in seven innings. He struck out 10, but drops to 11-5. The Brewers are 69-42, leading the National League Central by 6.5 games. They're home tonight, opening up a four-game series with the Pittsburgh Pirates. Coverage on 93.9 FM WDOR begins at 6:05. First pitch from American Family Field at 6:40. Elsewhere in the NL Central Sunday, the Cubs fell to the Yankees 2-1. Reds beat the Pirates 10-2, and the Cardinals beat the Blue Jays 5-1. NL Central play tonight. The Cardinals take on the Yankees in New York, and the Cubs host the Dodgers. Major League Baseball's trade deadline arrives at 5 o'clock this evening. The Dodgers acquired the big piece Saturday, trading three prospects to the Tigers for pitcher Tarek Skubal. The Rays traded three players to the Mets for Freddie Peralta Sunday. And yesterday, the Cubs acquired starter Kevin Gausman from the Blue Jays for a pair of prospects. The Brewers busy today. They've reportedly acquired right-handed starter Dustin May and left-handed reliever JoJo Romero from the St. Louis Cardinals. The reported return to the Cardinals, a pair of minor league outfielders, Alexander Frias and Josiah Ragsdale. Frias, the 11th-ranked prospect in the Brewers system. Ragsdale is the 13th. So minor league baseball Sunday, Lansing beat the Timber Rattlers 5-4, and Beloit beat West Michigan 2-1. Northwoods League baseball, Green Bay beat Royal Oak 8-6. Wausau over Lakeshore 15-10. Eau Claire beat Madison 10-7. Fond du Lac over Wisconsin Rapids 6-4. La Crosse beat Thunder Bay 13-1. Then Thunder Bay returned the favor, beating La Crosse 2-1. And Rockford beat Kenosha 6-4. Kamal Haddon returned to the practice field this past weekend. The last time we saw the Green Bay Packers corner, he suffered a significant ankle injury while trying to make a tackle against the Baltimore Ravens December 27th. Head coach Matt LaFleur happy to have Haddon back.
6: I think he's really matured and handles his business the right way. 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
11: 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I'm Katie Bainey, I'm running for state senate, and I'm asking for your vote on August 11th.
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10: Health experts say it's important to remain consistent with those earlier wake-up times through the weekend. Parents should also focus on good sleep habits. Experts say getting morning light can help jumpstart a child's brain for the day, something as simple as going outside or turning on lights. And parents should watch for signs their children aren't getting enough sleep. And of course, as with everything, experts say parents should try and model good behavior by getting enough sleep themselves. Rena Roy, ABC News, New York.
8: An FBI agent was arrested over the weekend after transferring approximately $1 million in crypto to himself from an account associated with an individual from an unidentified adversarial nation. The agent reportedly telling FBI investigators he was irate the agency would not do more to stop that person's use of those accounts, leading to his transfers. I'm Stephanie Officer, ABC News.
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13: Five after six. Yeah, 73 degrees in Sturgeon Bay, 83 in Crivets, 72 in Manitowoc, 76 in Fish Creek. Here's a look at your weather forecast for tonight. Clear, lows in lower 60s, light south winds. Tomorrow, Tuesday, humid, mostly sunny, then mostly cloudy. 30% chance of rain in the afternoon, highs in the lower 80s. Tomorrow night, mostly cloudy. 50% chance of showers, lows in the lower 60s. Wednesday, partly cloudy, highs in the upper 70s. Light and variable winds. Wednesday night, mostly cloudy. Highs are around 80. Lows in the upper 50s. Thursday, mostly sunny. Highs are around 80. Thursday night, Friday night, clear. Lows in the mid 60s. Highs in the mid 80s. Saturday, mostly sunny. Highs in the mid 80s. Saturday night, muggy. Partly cloudy. 40% chance of rain. Lows in the mid 60s. 73 degrees in Sturgeon Bay, 83 in Crivets, 72 in Manitowoc, 76 in Fish Creek.

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1: 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We are brought to you by Portside Builders and Quantum Technologies of Sturgeon Bay. 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